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1: Domestic mobile roaming. 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
9: Hi, I'm Phoebe Humphrey. Card surcharges for Aussie shoppers have been axed. The Reserve Bank has banned businesses from adding the extra fees on top of the cost price when you pay with a credit or debit card. But the move is expected to see some stores lift their shelf prices. Treasurer Jim Chalmers says the consumer watchdog will be making sure everyone is doing the right thing.
10: If they put up their prices, they will have to justify it. But what this means is that what you see on the menu is what you pay when you tap. And we know from talking to people right around the country, people hate these pesky surcharges.
9: A pilot has been arrested after a mid-air stabbing and crash attempt during a flight from Dubai to Tel Aviv. The commercial plane issued an emergency alert just 2 hours into its journey after one of the pilots allegedly stabbed the other. The flight was forced to make an emergency landing in Saudi Arabia. The federal government says it continues to make significant savings following calls to rein in spending. It comes as the Reserve Bank has lifted the cash rate to a 15-year high in a bid to tackle high inflation. Environment Minister Murray Watt telling Seven, Labor has saved nearly $180 billion in government spending since coming into office.
11: Even the most recent figures that came out showed that $4 out of $5 in demand in the economy at the moment is coming from the private sector. So the great bulk of spending that is happening in the economy at the moment is not from government, it's actually coming from the private sector.
9: And the Oz Alert system officially launches today to send emergency messages during disasters. It follows a nationwide test that went off back in July.
8: 5AU, your sport now.
9: In sport, Panthers star Nathan Cleary has taken out his first Dally M medal. He finished 14 points ahead on the leaderboard, sending a message from home as he recovers from surgery.
12: I want to start off by saying how grateful I am for everyone's support over the last few days, given the injury that happened, and just the support from the rugby league community has been absolutely amazing.
9: There on Fox, Tamika Upton won for the NRLW. And Harry Sheezel has become the youngest kangaroo to win North Melbourne's Best and Fairest Award 3 times. That's the latest news in sport.
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14: Rain with a possible thunderstorm today on the waters. Southerly winds to 15 knots, seas increasing to around 1 metre. Top temps ranging from 22 in the Clare Valley to 27 in Port Augusta. If you're heading to Adelaide, rain with a top of 21. And tomorrow, showers. Top temps ranging from 17 in the Clare Valley to 22 in Port Augusta.

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1: Hello, I'm Eddie Hughes, the member for Giles. 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
1: 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You pull one lever and the train goes on the tracks and takes out a small business. 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
2: Hello, I'm Tom Vetting, your federal member for Grey. 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That's why I'm out on the ground, talking with locals, listening, and taking actions on the issues that matter. I grew up in the country and I know how important it is to have someone fighting for your patch in Canberra. If I can help or if you've got an idea to share, call me on 1300 301 742 or visit one of my offices in Whyalla, Port Pirie or Kadena.
3: That's 1300 301 742. 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
5: I'm Phoebe Humphrey. Say goodbye to card surcharges. From today, Aussie businesses will no longer be able to charge an extra fee for customers using credit or debit cards. The Reserve Bank is also lowering the interchange fees businesses pay for card payments. The PM is spruiking the federal government's 5% first home deposit scheme. It comes after new figures revealed more than 100,000 first home buyers have taken up the scheme over the last year. Anthony Albanese says one in two are now using it to get into the market.
6: When you invest in your home, it's an investment in long term. And having a security of roof over your head enables you to plan with certainty.
5: While experts warn the Australian property market could see falls of up to 15% in the coming months, it follows the latest data from Cotality that reveals national house prices have dropped for a sixth straight month, down 1.1% in September. All capital cities recorded a fall besides from Darwin and Hobart. The verdict date has been set for the trial of three Mexican men accused of killing two Aussie brothers. A Mexican judge says closing arguments will take place next Thursday local time, with the verdict to be delivered the following day. Jake and Callum Robinson, along with their American friend, were killed while on a surfing trip in 2024. And the tax office says almost 30% of large companies paid no tax in the 2024-25 financial year. The ATO has released its corporate tax transparency report, revealing more than 1,000 large companies did not pay tax that year.
0: 5AU, your sport now.
5: In sport, Roosters star Angus Crichton admits it would be a fairy tale ending to finish his NRL career with a premiership. The 30-year-old will play his last rugby league game in Sunday's decider against the Knights before heading to Union. Crichton telling Nine a grand final win would be special.
7: We won a premiership in my first year when I came across in 2019, and then it'd be pretty fitting to win another one on Sunday.
5: And North Melbourne assistant Xavier Clark will compete for the club's vacant head coaching role after the Roos parted ways with Alistair Clarkson. That's the latest news and sport.
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8: Rain with possible thunderstorms today on the waters. Southerly winds to 15 knots. Seas increasing to around 1 metre. Top temps ranging from 22 in the Clare Valley to 27 in Port Augusta. If you're heading to Adelaide, rain with a top of 21. And tomorrow, showers. Top temps ranging from 17 in the Clare Valley to 22 in Port Augusta.
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5: Hi, I'm Phoebe Humphrey. Aussie shoppers are being warned we could start seeing prices rise slightly at some businesses amid a ban on card surcharges. From today, we'll no longer be slugged the extra 1% to 2% when paying with debit or credit card. Treasurer Jim Chalmers says the price you see is exactly what you'll pay at the checkout.
6: Right now, I think something like 84% of businesses don't charge credit or debit charge surcharges. So we're talking about 16% of businesses. And if they put up their prices, they will have to justify it.
5: Some passengers have been praised for helping take down a pilot who allegedly stabbed his co-pilot on a flight from Dubai to Israel. The Fly Dubai plane was forced to make an emergency landing in Saudi Arabia after making a distress signal 2 hours into the flight. One man has been arrested. Israeli authorities claim he was trying to crash the plane. Bridget McKenzie has slammed the federal government as incompetent when it comes to government spending. Labor is facing renewed calls to pull back following the latest interest rate rise. The National Senator telling Seven they've been given plenty of chances.
7: They were warned by the IMF, the OECD, the Reserve Bank Governor about the proportion of government spending in our economy and the negative consequences that would have. They've ignored that.
5: And Ampol has bought one of Australia's biggest EV charging networks. The fuel giant striking a deal to acquire 100% of EV networks for $225 million. It will more than triple the number of charging bays it owns.
0: 5AU, your sport now.
5: In sport, a former Magpie Premiership player says he thinks Lachie Neale will be a huge addition to the club. The 33-year-old will leave Brisbane for Collingwood when the AFL's free agency opens tomorrow. Tom Mitchell has told Seven he'd certainly help solve the club's clearance issues.
8: I think it's a great fit. So if you look at Collingwood's profile, they're in the bottom five for centre clearance, and first possession. Brisbane ranked number one in all three categories. So I'm not saying that's all Lachie Neale, but he plays a huge part in that.
5: And Panther Nathan Cleary has accepted his Dally M medal from the couch as he recovers from surgery. That's the latest news and sport.
0: At 5AU, we're emphasising the you in community. 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
10: Rain with a possible thunderstorm today on the waters. Southerly winds to 15 knots, seas increasing to around 1 metre. Top temps ranging from 22 in the Clare Valley to 27 in Port Augusta. If you're heading to Adelaide, rain with a top of 21. And tomorrow, showers. Top temps ranging from 17 in the Clare Valley to 22 in Port Augusta.
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All 80s lunch. Hello, welcome to it for a Thursday. Geez, I hope you're hungry because I've got some tasty 80s treats. David Bowie coming up. Going to get some Queen on this afternoon. Dexy's Midnight Runners, some Enya. It's really just Silence coloured in, but Orinoco Flow is on the way and some Toto.

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1: Domestic mobile roaming. 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

Well, ladies, lunch for the 1st of October. Well, you know what that means, yep. Halloween is just around the corner. Trick or treating will be fired off. There'll be kids walking all over your front lawn trying to scab lollies off you. Oh, it's all a bit of fun. Going to warm you up with some Ray Parker Jr. soon. Comes to Halloween. Yeah, that song's going to get a few plays over the next couple of weeks. Guarantee you that. Toto, Enya as well. All coming up at the All 80s Lunch.

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0: And just like that, the All 80s Lunch has come to a close for Thursday. That's it. Last call for sandwiches and hot dogs. It'll be back tomorrow afternoon. Have yourself a great day, won't you? New Sport and Weather next. Then Chris Guscott's in for a round SA.
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5: Hi, I'm Harrison Green. Aussie shoppers will no longer be slugged any extra at the checkout when paying with debit or credit cards. From today, businesses are banned from adding that extra 1% to 2% EFTPOS fee we sometimes see. Treasurer Jim Chalmers says it's a win for customers and businesses.
6: The blame for these surcharges does not lie with small businesses. I mean, small businesses are doing the best they can in a difficult economic environment. And that's why an important part of this is to save them more than $900 million a year.
5: 170 people on board a flight from Dubai to Tel Aviv have been praised for thwarting a suspected terror attack. The flight Dubai aircraft issuing a mid-air emergency alert with reports a pilot had stabbed his co-pilot in an attempt to hijack and crash the plane. Two of the women at the centre of the sexual assault allegations made against Sydney Swans players are reportedly suffering from PTSD. Nine papers report the alleged victims have been medically assessed and have suffered severe trauma-related disorders following the night at Melbourne's Pullman Hotel in August. Four players remain persons of interest, all maintain their innocence. And Australia's richest fishing competition is back. Anglers from across the country heading to the top end today in the hope of snagging one red-tagged barramundi worth $1 million. There will also be 100 barra worth 10 grand each, with the comp to run until the end of March.
1: 5AU, your sport now.
5: Thousands of NRL fans have packed into Martin Place in Sydney's CBD to catch a glimpse of their grand final heroes. Players and coaches from the Roosters and Knights taking centre stage to officially launch this weekend's decider. And Marcus Bontempelli stands alongside champion Dogs midfielder Scott West as a seven-time Charles Sutton medalist. The veteran taking home the silverware at last night's club's Best and Fairest Awards. While North Melbourne's Harry Sheezels become just one of 10 Kangaroos to win their BNF 3 times. And that's the latest in news and sport.
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1: 5AU weather.
2: Rain with a possible thunderstorm today on the waters. Southerly winds to 15 knots. Seas increasing to around 1 metre. Top temps ranging from 22 in the Clare Valley to 27 in Port Augusta. If you're heading to Adelaide, rain with a top of 21. And tomorrow, showers. Top temps ranging from 17 in the Clare Valley to 22 in Port Augusta.
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13: Well, hello, hello. And a very happy Thursday, and not just any Thursday, but the first of the month. So welcome to October, my friends. Hopefully that's good news for you. If you're leaving behind a bad month or things are only getting better. Text line's there for you to join in on all the conversation pieces that we have today and to start your own as well. And the number is 0417 063 963. Also keep in mind, wherever you're joining us from, whatever you might be doing, that iHeart app can always be there with you. So have it on your phone, type in the station name, and then press play. That's all you have to do, and this station's in crystal clear quality wherever you shall be. If the trusty wireless isn't by your side, you can also dial into a wide world of audio entertainment too. So there's plenty to explore. Make sure that's a part of your apps on your phone. I know there's many of them. I know I'm the same. Have it there, and then you'll make sure that you can have the radio station with you at any point. Right, today's program. It is October 1st, which means we've finally arrived at a point we've been talking about for months, which is the surcharge ban. So I'm going to begin a collective group project in the last hour. I would love for you to just keep an eye out on what your local businesses are doing with this, and we'll get into more detail in the last hour, along with the text line like we normally do. Next hour on the program, this is also something that has been brought up before, but there's new data now which continues to shed, well, a significant light on the scope of the problem, and that is a lack of aged care beds. And Rebecca Sharkey, the independent member for Mayo, has been talking about this for a very long time, and as you might imagine, she's not particularly pleased with the stats that have been released, and unfortunately, it would appear as if this situation has the scope to get much worse before it gets better because of a lack of funding and a lack of work that's been put into this previously. So we'll get to all of that next hour as well. But within the first hour, the Murray-Darling Basin Plan, the gift that keeps on giving in regards to a plan that nobody wants to adhere to and nobody actually delivers properly. And it would appear as if through the Murray-Darling Basin Authority's latest work to look into all of this, that environmental flows have been neglected. And by neglected, I mean not delivering about 45% of what's been promised. So we're going to be joined by the Murray-Darling Conservation Alliance's National Co-Director and Craig Wilkins. We will get to all of this and plenty more, of course, after we start with a song that will get you up and about, get you moving your hips, your legs, your arms. Everything, really. It's an absolute classic, and it's called The Nutbush. I can Tina Turner. Thanks for joining us, everyone. And a very

0: It's Around SA this Thursday, the 1st of October. I'm Chris Guscott. Great to have you here, and I hope you're ready to go with our text line, as I'm always eager to hear your thoughts, feelings, musings, suggestions, and other. So get onto it now, if you can, on 0417 063963. Right, we start with the Murray-Darling Basin plan once again, which, for our regular listeners, would know is something that I deride a fair bit. Now, in fairness, over the last 12 to 18 months or so, there seems to be a lot more optimism about what the Murray-Darling Basin plan has been able to deliver, from a South Australian perspective at least. And one thing that I've taken away from working in multiple different states and hearing multiple different opinions on the Murray-Darling Basin plan is that every state thinks every other state is at fault for them not getting the job done, when, at least from my perspective anyway, you need to have a much firmer authority at the top who is able to deliver the plan and force people to deliver on that plan, because there's been way too much wriggle room throughout the first one and then the second one as well, where if states just simply don't want to go ahead with it and take liberties wherever they please, they've been allowed to do so. So, the reason why we bring this up today is that there is a new Commonwealth report which has dived into a lot of environmental water flow statistics and has found that the recovery targets for the environment, and in particular for South Australia as well, has been well and truly short of what has been promised. Now, knock me over with a feather, a Murray-Darling Basin Plan promise hasn't been fulfilled, right? So that's hardly news in terms of, well, a trend that has happened for a very long time. However, it doesn't make it any less significant when you talk about, from a conservation and environmental side of things, what the Murray-Darling Basin should be providing and the irreparable damage if you don't follow through and do enough work to sustain it over time. So some of the key statistics to come from this. So there was 605 gigalitres per year promised in 2017 to deliver back into environmental and conservation efforts. They say that as of last year, it's 340 gigalitres that's actually been delivered. So we're talking about 55% of what they had originally set out on the target. There were 39 projects that were laid out as, well, imperative to be able to deliver this water. 13 of them being completed. 14 were withdrawn in June. And the authorities also struck out a handful of them because they will not reach the deadline at the end, which is not exactly how goals and projects should work. But here we are. They had $1.4 billion budgeted aside for those particular projects. They've already spent over half of it on a third being completed. So within this, and of course the multiple bodies who have come out and spoken against what has been found here, they're saying, look, for the money that you've spent, we've gotten very little return, and we're still finding ourselves in the same points which we were when we were campaigning for more environmental flows way back when. So here we are once again in the same point with maybe a slightly improved position, but slightly improved on quite dire is not exactly something to write home about. So coming up next, National Co-Director of the Murray-Darling Conservation Alliance is Craig Wilkins, and he's going to be joining us on the program to dive further into this. And of course, for our listeners who are in irrigated communities and near these wetlands, for those who listen with a vested interest in the Murray-Darling Basin Plan, I'd love your thoughts on this. 0417 063963. It's Around SA.
1: So, what's happening locally? 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

0: Yes, thanks for joining us and for being a part of Around to SA this Thursday, the 1st of October. Chris Guscott here with you. And furthering on from our discussion in regards to quite a significant report that's been released into the Murray-Darling Basin and the environmental flows that aren't being delivered as promised, and kind enough to join us to talk further about this from the Murray-Darling Conservation Alliance, the National Co-Director, and Craig Wilkins. How are we today, Craig?
1: Well, thanks, Chris. Thanks for having me.
0: My pleasure. Thank you for taking some time. So I would know a lot of our listeners and anyone who has been paying attention to the news for quite some time, the Murray-Darling Basin Plan, the Murray-Darling Basin Authority, has overseen a lot of promises and a lot of commitments over its time. And you're once again looking over this and finding that commitments and promises haven't been held in regards to environmental flows. Tell us a bit about this.
1: Yeah, you're exactly right there. So this was water that was promised 10 years ago or so when the Basin Plan first came into existence, and it still hasn't been delivered. So it's like a great big fat IOU sitting there, and that debt needs to be paid to the river and to South Australia, who has most to lose if the river isn't in a healthy state.
0: So the SA government had been trumpeting over the last couple of years the reworking of the Murray-Darling Basin Plan, and that environmental flows had improved. But from, I'm gathering, your position, that it's nowhere near enough to be able to deliver what should be being delivered.
1: Yeah, that's right. But there's no doubt some positive steps are being made, but it is nowhere near enough to make sure the river is in a healthy state now and into the future. And we know that because earlier on this year, the bottom end of the river and around the Coorong and lakes and the Lower Murray was officially declared critically endangered, which means there's at least a 50% chance that this system will collapse in the next 10 years. So it's a big shrieking alarm bell going off to say the bottom end of the river is not in a healthy state and we need to do better. And the best way to do better is to return the water that was promised 10 years ago as part of the original basin plan.
0: So then how do we go about doing this? Because especially within this plan, and again, I'll say it again, that for all of the different things that are promised and committed to, it would appear as if that there isn't a great deal of accountability within the plan to deliver it. So how do we go about trying to achieve some of these outcomes that you're looking for?
1: Yeah, you're spot on there around accountability and transparency around what has been delivered and how. There's been a lot of very, very opaque and hard to follow decisions made. And one of those has been the decision to try and find alternative ways to return the water rather than just putting it back in the river. And so there's been all sorts of engineering and concrete and pipes and trying to substitute for real water. It's very hard for fish to swim in concrete. It's water is just one of those fundamental things that just needs to be present in a river to be healthy. And so what we want is to basically scrap this scheme where they've tried to sort of fudge their way out of it and just return the water. And we're calling on the federal environment minister Murray Watt to put a sensible and responsible plan in place to make sure the basin plan is delivered in full.
0: So you're suggesting after what they did a couple of years ago to rework it that we're going to head down the path again to add another version of it? Is that what you're looking for?
1: So at the moment, there are all sorts of reviews going on into the management of the river and also the overarching act and legislation and policy which underpins river management. And so it's really important that those reviews come out the other end with a really simple and clear answer, which is we need to make sure the river is healthy for now and into the future. And that means to return the water that was promised all those years ago, make sure it is transparent, it is accountable, make sure we're thinking about the future and if climate changes the amount of runoff and rainfall, and also just making sure that the water actually reaches the parts of the river basin which need it the most. And they're all the sort of wetlands and billabongs and backwaters and creeks and where all the filtering and all the good work goes in terms of making sure the water quality is high. So that's an an essential piece that it has been undelivered as well. But there's a lot to do. But at the end of it, we're dealing with such an important part of our nation and critically important for South Australia to get right. So we really hope there is going to be a laser focus on making sure the current plan is completed and then looking forward into the future to make sure it's fit for purpose.
0: Mm. Well, it'll be very interesting to watch, that is for sure. And I appreciate you taking a few moments on a big day for you. National Co-Director of the Murray-Darling Conservation Alliance and Craig Wilkins. Thanks again for your time, Craig. All the best.
1: Absolute pleasure. Thank you for that. Anytime.
0: It's Around SA.
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5AU and 5CS, where we play better music and we play more of it. Happy Thursday, happy first of the month, etc. Chris Guscott here with you. And of course, I know you're listening to The Big Breakfast with Jordan Curtis, and if you're listening to that, you're listening to the local news first bulletins that are scattered every half hour. Gemma Jones doing a great job guiding you through all that you need to know around our wonderful region. Right, a couple of stories that stood out from this morning. Hundreds could be out of jobs today amid fears that there's a major iron ore mine near Cooper Pedy about to cease operation. This is Buzzard Iron. About 200 staff told to go home on unpaid leave yesterday afternoon. It's believed there's negotiations between a contractor and Agile Mining Services that have broken down. We will continue to keep you across this, but obviously quite distressing news. The last thing that we want to report on, considering we just had a major incident like this a couple of weeks ago with the Wales Steelworks. Also, in regards to property prices, as it is the first of the month, we get the data. PropTrack data showing regional SA across the board held steady. However, if you look a bit closer, locally speaking, over 12 months, Port Augusta rose over 30% in 1 year. 1 year. So at that rate, you could triple your investment in, double your investment in 3 and a bit years on a house, for goodness sake. So just shows you what the growth has been like and will continue to be like in regional areas because it's so much more affordable than anywhere else. So it's going to continue to rise, it would appear. So if you want to be across the latest in local news, make sure you're listening first thing in the morning with Gemma Jones and the local news first bulletins. And that's all part of Jordan Curtis and The Big Breakfast. All right, let me get you back to the tunes now. It's Around SA. Thanks for your company.

0: It's Around to SA this Thursday, the 1st of October. Lovely to have you. I'm Chris Guscott. First hour in the books and the second hour to come, and within it, Rebecca Sharkey, independent member for Mayo, is going to join us on a topic that she has been crash hot on for quite some time, and there's new data to suggest that the situation in regards to aged care beds and the shortage of them, especially in South Australia, is really going to be not only a significant problem for the short term, but potentially a long-term problem too if we don't remedy this quickly. So we're going to be talking about that next hour. Of course, you can talk about whatever you please on our text line, which is 0417 0639 at 63. We'll have the 2pm news, sport and weather up first, though.
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8: Hi, I'm Harrison Preve. First home buyers entering the market with a 5% deposit are vulnerable to negative equity. A Reserve Bank report reveals more than 100,000 have used the government scheme since last October. The RBA says, despite the outlook, less than 1% of borrowers are in the red. The Treasurer insists the government can hit its goal of building 1.2 million new homes by the decade's end. That's despite figures showing Labor will fall 262,000 property short. Jim Chalmers says he's optimistic about the target, though.
9: Whether it's approvals, commencement, dwelling investment, all three of those things were going backwards 4.5 years ago. They're now growing. That's a good thing because we've got that ambitious target and we need to hit it because we've got a very severe housing challenge in our communities.
8: The mother of murdered Perth brothers has made a plea to a Mexican court to deliver a verdict before she and her husband return home. Three men are on trial accused of killing Jake and Callum Robinson and their American friend on a surfing trip in 2024. Deborah Robinson asking the judge to deliver his verdict before they're due to fly back to Australia on October 9, a decision he's agreed to accommodate. And Aussies are spilling the beans and splashing the cash when it comes to their coffee. New research from Compare the Market has found the average Aussie spends close to $2,000 per year on their daily coffee fix, or around $5.40 a day.
1: 5AU, your sport now.
8: Well, Knights fever has hit another level in Newcastle. Tickets to Sunday's NRL Grand Final live site at McDonald Jones Stadium selling out in just 20 minutes. Fans rushing online to secure a spot as the city counts down to its first decider since 2001. And Frio big man Sean Darcy isn't going anywhere, according to the Dockers GM of footy. The ruckman wants to stay in Perth, despite reports Melbourne clubs are keen on his services. Meanwhile, the Dockers will work with Nathan O'Driscoll to help the midfielder find a new home during the trade period.
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1: 5AU weather.
2: Rain with a possible thunderstorm today on the waters. Southerly winds to 15 knots, seas increasing to around 1 metre. Top temps ranging from 22 in the Clare Valley to 27 in Port Augusta. If you're heading to Adelaide, rain with a top of 21. And tomorrow, showers. Top temps ranging from 17 in the Clare Valley to 22 in Port Augusta.
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0: On today's latest edition of Dumb Reasons People Got Caught Speeding. Over in Virginia, in the States, in a place called Manassas, the police department has pulled over a motorcyclist after they allege that this person was doing 72 in a 25-mile-an-hour zone. So that's quite the difference, going quite quickly. Police really obviously didn't have any choice with this one. So they've released the body cam footage for this. This is how it goes. The motorcycle rider goes, "I was going a little too quick, wasn't I?" To which the officer says, "Yes, way too quick." The man says, "I was trying to hit the McDonald's breakfast." So they'd caught him a few minutes before the menu changed over, and this man was trying to absolutely floor it to make it so that he could get in on time, which, from my personal experience, by the way, not necessarily with McDonald's, just fast food menus in general, if they have a breakfast menu and a lunch menu, there's a relative sense of leniency there. They're not going to fight you over getting there 30 seconds too late. So that was a very expensive breakfast that man was trying to get to. And it's just not worth it. It really isn't. 0417 063 963 is the text line. Fantastic to have you on board. Chris Guscott here with you. Within this hour of the program, I've said this throughout the show and I'll say this again, it's not a new topic, but with new data, it only frames it as more of a concern, and it's residential aged care beds and their availability because of the pressure it's putting on hospitals. And Rebecca Sharkies, the independent member for Mayo, has been hot on this for a very long time. And as you might imagine, she's not particularly too pleased about seeing this, and she has one target for who she thinks is failing this, and it's the federal government. So we will get to all of this and plenty more after we start our Two Ups at Two with a bit of Paul Kelly. A classic called Dumb Things. You might have heard of it. Thanks for joining us and a very good afternoon to you.

0: Paul Kelly with Leaps and Bounds as part of your Two Ups at Two this Thursday, the 1st of October. Hope you're well wherever you're joining me from and whatever you might be doing. I'm Chris Guscott. And I hope with whatever you're doing, wherever you are, you can get in on our text line and have your say on 0417 063 963. Right, this is not a new topic, this one, but there is new data to give us a scope of the problem that's at hand. Now, I want to take you back to when the Malinauskas government first was elected. You would, of course, recall that they wanted to fix ramping. That was their big election pledge. And in the 4 years they were in, they actually went backwards with it, which is amazing because then the Malinauskas government just completely and utterly swept through the metropolitan area, and we are where we are now. Right around election time, there was a change of focus as to how to go about fixing some of the problems with ramping, because the state government is right. They have employed a lot more people, and they are trying to increase some of the emergency infrastructure to try to accommodate for these people. So it's not as if they haven't achieved what they wanted to achieve. The problem is that they didn't have the cause of the problem down, which is having people staying in hospitals when they are medically discharged, or can be medically discharged, sorry, but there's nowhere to put them. And so, interestingly, around when they were elected the second time around, which is earlier on this year, all of the attention suddenly turned to the federal government and the cost cutting that they've been doing to not be able to have the aged care system keep up with the people that are, of course, within it. And so today, data coming out reveals 491 people are in SA hospitals who could be out of there, but they don't have an aged care bed to go to, which then, of course, means you've got people stuck on the ramps. So this has become priority number one, and it's really fascinating to watch all of the states collectively at the government level pointing their finger at the federal government and saying, you're penny-pinching, and how you've moved some things around here is putting us all in an incredibly bad situation where they're taking the fall for it. So, two pieces of data. In October 2022, we had 60 people in South Australia who were in this current position. So that's, and what, 8 times increase? That's a huge jump in 4 years, which goes to show you the problem will probably only get worse unless you were to find an immediate fix, and I don't think there is one. Nationally, the figure's about 3,600. SA Health data says that the average cost per patient per day to keep these people in hospital when they could be medically discharged if they had somewhere to go, $1,300. So I'll let you do the math on that. Just under 500 people, $1,300 a day. That is how much per day collectively in South Australia we are paying for them to clog up our hospitals. Right? And again, not the fault of the people who are in hospital themselves. It's not the fault of the hospital staff. It is a lack of funding in broader infrastructure for residential aged care. But there's a handful of other programs too, which independent member for Mayo, Rebecca Sharkey, has been really hot on this. And we're going to be talking to her next about it. She so much so took an opportunity in question time. It was a week or 2 weeks ago now, where she had to interrupt the minister to remind her about the individual case studies as to why this is so important to get right. And she's been pretty tenacious on this and not particularly pleased to see this data, as you might imagine. So I'd love your thoughts on it too on 0417 063 963. So, have your say. Rebecca Sharkey joins us next on Around SA.
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0: It's around to SA this Thursday, the 1st of October. Chris Guscott here with you, and furthering on from our discussion in regards to some rather alarming data that's been released in regards to South Australia's position with people who are medically ready to be discharged from hospital, but they are unable simply to be put in residential aged care, and the problems, of course, that that's causing. Kind enough to join us to talk further about this, the independent member for Mayo, Rebecca Sharkey. Welcome back to the program. Beck, how are you?
1: Good to be with you.
0: Right, so I'd imagine that you would have had some level of idea about this. This is not a new concept for everybody to get their head around, but 491 in the state is a lot.
1: It is a lot of people. When you think that we have around 3,000 beds across the metropolitan area of South Australia, that's hospital beds. And then we hear lots of news stories about issues such as ambulance ramping. And one of the causes of ambulance ramping is the fact that there's a bed block of nearly 500 older people who are in beds across South Australia that are waiting for an aged care place.
0: Mm. I've seen a lot of people trying to point fingers in this particular situation, and it doesn't seem there's a clear and obvious place where we point this. I know a lot of people are calling for more additional government funding at Commonwealth level, but who is to blame for all of this compounding to the situation which we've arrived at now, Beck?
1: Well, look, I think it's fair to say that a big part of the issue is the funding coming from the federal government. And this is a very clear cost shifting as far as I can see. And this is a national issue. We've seen a 30% increase on the volume of older Australians who are stuck in hospital beds that should be in aged care beds. Just in 1 year, from 2,700 older Australians up to 3,600. So this is, you know, quite a compounding issue, and it affects every aspect along. And I would say that it's every aspect of aged care that's not being properly addressed by the federal government that is causing this problem. So we have CHISP, that's the Commonwealth Home Support, the low level of care. We've seen that the government has not materially put any extra funding into that for several years. And so lots of people never get into that system. That's, you know, a little bit of gardening help or a little bit of help cleaning your windows or help around the home. So many, many people have a code but can never get a place there. Then we've got effectively 200,000 older Australians who are either waiting to be assessed or waiting for a home care package, and many are waiting up to a year. And again, that's also contributing towards that bed block issue because people injure themselves, become malnourished at home and not properly being cared for at home, and end up calling an ambulance and going into the hospital system. And then we've got the residential aged care beds issue. And that problem, I think, is actually going to get worse, which fills me with great fear. We're supposed to be building an extra 10,000 a year to match our ageing population. Last year, we built just 900. The sector's saying there's going to be 3,000 less beds next year than what we have now because the government, despite pleas from the sector, have provided a funding increase of just 2.55%. Now, that is well below inflation, and providers' costs have increased from around 5% to around 5%. So what I'm hearing from many providers, many prospective providers who have been in this industry for decades, is that they have a great fear that they're going to have to potentially close off wards or doors and really shut down beds because they just can't afford to fund with what the federal government is willing to pay providers for delivering aged care. And then we've got the staffing issue as well. And we know that we're not getting and not supporting enough people who I think would be brilliant to do this work. Maybe they've been, you know, caring for children at home, caring for their own parents. We're not helping them to get the right qualifications to go into this sector and work.
0: Mm. So there are a lot of elements at play there, but it does sound simply as if you put the money forward and the flow-on effect then is able to at least minimise some of the short-term impacts of all of this. Is that a fair summation of what you just said there?
1: No, I think so. And what I've seen is, despite enormous pressure from many of us in the federal parliament. The government wait until there's an absolute crisis in one element before they choose to act. And we just saw that with a gentleman that I got up and spoke about in our community. His name is Greg. He had motor neuron disease diagnosis, and he was told, despite having potentially a year life expectancy, he was told then it was going to take 11 months to get a package that addressed his needs. Mm-hmm. Now, it took for me to talk about Greg's issue as a question and then push the minister, interrupt the minister during his response and say, hey, I'm asking about Greg, for the government to then stand up and say, people with motor neuron disease will get an urgent package cared for them. But, I mean, that's the kind of crisis point that, you know, it's constantly having to be. And there's no doubt in my mind that the federal government is seeing state governments around Australia as a very easy target to cost shift people who are stuck in a hospital bed instead of being in a proper aged care home. And so it's saving the federal government money, but it's costing the state government money. It's costing all of us our health, because if you need to call an ambulance and you're ramped, I would say a very big part of that issue is caused by the fact that the federal government's not stepping up.
0: And it'll probably cost them in the long run too. Rebecca Sharkey, independent member for Mayo, I really appreciate your time on this, and we'll talk soon.
1: Thank you. Good to chat.
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5AU and 5CS, where not only do we play better music and we play more of it, but through the 2pm hour we have double ups of your favourites. We call it the two ups at two. That will continue in a moment, but I'm pointing you towards the big breakfast tomorrow with Jordan Curtis. He's got his Friday usuals lined up, so you'll be able to get yourself across racing and fishing, and you'll also be able to have another stab at the secret sound. This is all thanks to our friends at Harvey Norman Whyalla in Port Pirie. Guess what this sound is? You win cash. It's as easy as that.

A sigh of relief that he got a little bit of time in between people being smarty pantses and guessing his sound. But anyway, if you want to listen to that as many times as you'd like, you can go to our station website, and once you get to the homepage, you will see the secret sound tab there. Click on that, press play. Easy as that. As long as you're ready to go after 8:30 tomorrow, as Jordan gives you another opportunity to win. Thanks to Harvey Norman Weiler in Port Pirie. That's the secret sound, and the big breakfast starts at 6, so make sure you're tuning in and joining Jordan throughout. All right, back to the two ups at 2 now, as promised. More double ups from your favourites on Around SA.

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1: It's Around to SA this Thursday, the 1st of October, and our regulars would know I'm about to tell you to put the kettle on. And whether you're a regular or not, a good time for you to get a cup of coffee or tea, a reset mid-afternoon, and then we head into the last hour of Around to SA together. And of course, one of the staples of the program is the text line. So if you want to join in on the conversations we've had, or start your own, 0417 063 963 is the number. Looking forward to hearing from you if I haven't already. Within the last hour as well, the first of the month means we now have some changes in surcharges. And this is something we've talked about sporadically over the last couple of months. So today's the day for you to start doing some research on the ground. I want to start a project. And we'll get to all of that after the 3pm news, sport and weather.
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5: Afternoon, I'm Harrison Pree. Brisbane's triple premiership coach Chris Fagan is calling time on his career. The 65-year-old going out on top following the weekend's grand final win over Fremantle. First home buyers taking up the government's 5% deposit scheme face a greater risk of owing more than their home is worth. More than 100,000 buyers entering the market in the past year, but the Reserve Bank says less than 1% of borrowers are currently in negative equity. We'll no longer be slugged an FPOS fee when paying with debit or credit cards. Businesses banned from applying the surcharge from today. The RBA claiming it'll save shoppers around $1.6 billion per year. But Finder money expert Taylor Blackburn has told Seven there could be a catch.
6: So from a transparency point, you won't be slugged with that extra 1% or 2% when you do go and tap. But whether or not goods come up in price remains to be seen.
5: Victorian doctors are striking as they fight against long hours and poor working conditions that threaten patient safety. The four-hour stop work beginning at 1:30 p.m. local time. And a death row inmate in the US is still alive despite receiving two lethal injections. Convicted murderer Krista Pike's execution in Nashville had been briefly delayed after a last-minute stay, the Supreme Court giving the go-ahead a few hours later. The 50-year-old's lawyers stating she needs immediate medical care, the botched process raising fresh questions around the use of lethal injection.
0: 5AU, your sport now.
5: As we mentioned, Chris Fagan's confirmed he won't see out the final year of his contract, the Lions coach finishing with a three-peat after the win over the Dockers at the weekend. The Roosters are still waiting on a final update on Connor Watson to see whether he'll be able to line up in this weekend's NRL Grand Final. He was forced off the field in their last clash with a head knock and has to see an independent neurologist in order to be cleared. And the Aussies have won a rain-affected third and final ODI against South Africa.
0: The Big Breakfast with Jordan Curtis. 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
7: Rain this evening with possible thunderstorm on the waters. Southerly winds to 15 knots, seas around 1 metre. Overnight lows ranging from 9 in the York Peninsula to 13 in Port Augusta. Friday, showers on the waters. Southwesterly winds to 20 knots, seas to 1.5 metres. Top temps ranging from 17 in the Clare Valley to 22 in Port Augusta.
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1: You just never know when you might learn something useful. And this is the experience of a man who is in the focus of the world today, the Israeli plumber by the name of Yaniv, who, rather extraordinarily, seems to have foiled a hijacking of a plane from Dubai to Tel Aviv. The most incredible aspect of all of this, and there are many, was that Yaniv knew what to do in terms of arresting the nosedive in which the plane was in at the time. He knew how to fix that because he'd watched Air Crash Investigation on TV, which I'd imagine will take on a very different meaning for Yaniv and a lot of people on board, I would imagine. But how amazing to be able to access that information at that particular moment in time when everything would have been going a mile a minute. And of course, there's extraordinary acts of bravery within this particular story and the band of hundreds of people who seemingly came together to do their best to help out in the situation. But Yaniv, pulling that out of the deep recesses of his brain after watching an episode of Air Crash Investigation, managed to save everybody, which is just staggering to think that in those particular moments, it can be very simple things that you inadvertently picked up along the way that can help out. So, truly remarkable story. I'm sure there's only going to be more details that emerge from it, but there you go. That TV show that you're watching late at night, you may not think it's helping, but you just never know, do you? Truly staggering stuff. 0417 063963 is our number. Great to have had you involved up until this point, and we'll talk to what you're talking about with the text line segment next. Also within the last hour, I think I'm going to assign a group project to all of our listeners, wherever you may be joining me from. It is October 1st, so start paying attention to your local businesses. I want to find out if behaviours are going to change from here on out. So we will get to all of that and plenty more after we start with a bit of Michael Jackson. This is Rock With You, of course. Thanks for joining us, everyone, and a very good afternoon to you.

0: It's around SA this Thursday, the 1st of October. Hopefully the day's treated you kindly up until this point. And with wherever you may be, whatever you might be doing, I hope you've had a few moments to be on our text line, which of course always remains the same. The number is 0417 063963. And there are a fair few messages that reach the text line that are not positive in any way, shape or form. However, it's always nice to receive a lovely message from time to time, and Kieran sent one through right at the start of the show and said, "Hi, Chris, love your program, love the music, and thanks for covering things in our area." So thank you, Kieran. I appreciate you taking a few moments to say something lovely. Let us know where you're from, by the way. Always interested to hear the different pockets of the state in which people are listening into, the different communities you're in. So put as much detail as you're willing to give on our text line. All right. The main topic of conversation from today has come from the first hour of the program, which is, unsurprisingly, the Murray-Darling Basin plan is not delivering what it has promised to deliver. Knock me over with a feather. So the latest Commonwealth report looking into this has, long story short, found that out of the 605-odd gigalitres that should be returned to the environment and for conservation purposes, it's about 340, so it's about 55% odd of what should be delivered year on year. And in the first hour of the program, we spoke to the Murray-Darling Conservation Alliance. National Co-Director Craig Wilkins was talking us through their perspective on what could be done from here on out. And one thing that he said a lot was accountability, and that they're looking into the plan at the moment that they might need a significant reworking once again to deliver the water that I thought we had sorted this out last time, but clearly not. So, text line. Speaking of negative texts, 722 says, "Bunch of lefties trying to take water from irrigators. Why do you bother talking to them?" So in this particular instance, 722, the 605 gigalitres that got put aside every year for environmental purposes is already being given to irrigators. I don't quite understand how it works, but they're essentially saying, well, we're just going to have it available to irrigators anyway. So in theory, well, the irrigators aren't doing anything wrong either here. And the environmentalists and the conservationists are wondering, well, why is that even available to them? The problem is, as is always the case with this, it's the governance, it's accountability, and people just choosing to do as they please within this system. So it's no political alignment. There's no conspiracy theory out to get you like a lot of our texters seem to think. It's just, plain and simple, people taking liberties where they shouldn't, which this whole plan has had running throughout it ever since it begun. But thank you anyway for the text. Nathan on the Tractor says, "Why doesn't the government just take control of the plan? The whole thing seems to be an utter shambles and we're wasting money trying to make it work." Well, they are looking into it, and I don't know how much stock we could take out of them producing a comprehensive report saying we need to completely rework this, because that's what the last time was, that we had this big readjustment. I mean, one of the states didn't even join it, for goodness sake. Accountability, like I've said, is a big point here. You just need someone to enforce this. But I think part of the problem is that all of the states have different ideas of what they need. And clearly, if all of the states have different ideas, why would you agree to a plan that doesn't deliver what you would like it to? So I struggle to find where the root of the problem is, because there seems to be so many problems with how they've just agreed to this plan with no interest in delivering it, no interest in governing themselves or others, just pointing fingers and blaming. And then you end up in these types of situations where, like they pointed out in the first hour and David Wilkins talked about in the first hour, is that you have a lot of areas that are critically endangered now. And the problem is once you have that go, you don't resuscitate it on the whim of somebody coming in and fixing the plan. You need to act now for this. So 0417 063963 is our number. Thanks for joining us on Around SA.
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0: It's Around to SA this Thursday, the 1st of October. Chris Guscott here with you. And the last thing I want to bring up on today's program is not necessarily an in-depth conversation for today, but an ongoing report. And this is where the boots on the ground all across regional SA are going to come in handy. So 0417 063 963. I'd love for you to just keep this in mind as you go about your day-to-day business, wherever you may be listening to me from. But that surcharge ban that's been looming large, and we've had conversations about it before, it has now arrived. It's October 1st, which means the RBA has now implemented it. It means businesses will no longer be able to charge customers a fee when they pay with a credit or debit card. This supposedly is to save consumers about $1.6 billion across the country as a cost of living measure per se. What I think will most realistically happen, however, is that businesses are going to recover that fee in any way that they can, and mostly that will be you absorbing the cost. So instead of you going to pay for a $10 item and it turns out to be $10.25, for example, instead, it'll just be $10.25. So I'd love for you to keep an eye on this. Not necessarily that anyone's begrudging the businesses for taking this additional jump on, but I'd love for you to just pay attention and notice this wherever you may be, whether you're doing small purchases through cafes, for example, in your local restaurants and pubs, or to something that's a bit bigger. I'd be really intrigued to see what impact this has at all, because there's a part of me that looks at this and thinks people might not notice at all, because unfortunately for businesses, overheads and just the cost of doing business in general has meant the prices have been going up gradually anyway. I'm not sure that another additional change to the menu item that you're going to be looking at tomorrow is necessarily going to register with you, but if it does, I'd love to hear from you. Another aspect of this which will be really interesting is the potential further resurgence of cash. So we discussed this a couple of months ago, whether businesses were going to take this on in earnest to say, well, instead of you paying $6 for this coffee, what if we say pay in cash and you'll get it for $5? I'm intrigued to know if businesses are going to be taking this on. And of course, this is where you'll come in handy. You'll be able to walk around your communities and potentially see this in places that it hasn't happened already. But it's been a lot of talk about it. So the rubber hits the road today. I want to find out if businesses are going to follow through with this. Because as I said at the time, I think if there's a business or two who takes it on in the local community and it works well, then the snowball effect will begin. And then you could really start to see somewhat of a sizable movement in how businesses choose to interact with their customers again. So keep it in mind. I'd love to hear from you, not just today, not just tomorrow, of course, as we continue to navigate the rest of the year. I'd love to know if you're noticing a difference already and what you're seeing in your neck of the woods. So, of course, the number always stays the same, 0417 063 963. It's Around SA.
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5AU and 5CS, where we play better music and we play more of it. Around SA has nearly come to a close once again, as Jonesy and Amanda are just around the corner. That's my cue to leave right off into the sunset of yet another day. But before I get out of here, I'm pointing into the birthday book. Something that I haven't nagged you about for a while, but I should be nagging you more about it, because I want to hear names coming out the wazoo of the birthday book every morning. And this is, of course, part of the Big Breakfast with Jordan Curtis. Now, if you head to our homepage on our website, you will see the birthday book tab right in front of you. You click on that. You fill out the details of the person who you want celebrated. And then they get celebrated. It's as simple as that. It's a joy to listen to. I really love the segment. And it makes me smile to think that somebody out there is hearing their name on the radio and starting off their special day in style. So if you want to gift that joy to somebody, go to the website, go to the birthday book page, and put in a whole raft of people if you so want to. Just take a few moments out of your day to sit there and put in every single one of your immediate family, your relatives, those cousins that you don't see very often. You can chuck them all in. Celebrate their birthdays with the birthday book. All right, a few more tracks from me and we'll wrap up Around SA next. Thanks for your company.

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1: It's Around to SA, and it's been a pleasure to have you once again. My time in the hot seat has come to an end, and Jonesy and Amanda will take over from me in a few moments' time. I appreciate you all once again for joining us on the text line. Of course, that number has stayed the same since I've been here, and it will stay the same for a very long time, I'm sure. So write it down, save it in your phone. The number is 0417 063 963. I'm back tomorrow, of course. We wrap up the working week from 1 o'clock. So join me then. In the meantime, stay safe on the roads. Have a lovely evening, of course, and I will talk to you tomorrow.

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3: I'm Harrison Freed. Businesses could respond to the new FPOS surcharge ban by hiking their prices. The Reserve Bank estimates scrapping the fees will save consumers around $1.6 billion per year. Fund of Money expert Taylor Blackburn has told Seven the change is being largely welcomed.
4: We ask about 30 different economists, and about two-thirds said they think it's going to be a net positive. There's less of a fee being charged on both ends, but you know, for some small businesses who rely on that surcharge fee to offset what they pay might be a little harder.
3: Home prices across the nation continue to tumble. New data showing they've fallen for a sixth straight month. Senior economist at realestate.com, Eleanor Cray, says it's being felt right across Australia.
5: Sydney and Melbourne remain the deepest corrections in terms of fall from peak, but downward momentum has shifted in recent months and strengthened in Adelaide, Brisbane and Perth, where conditions had previously been more resilient.
3: Former Wallabies player Nathan Charles has revealed he's been diagnosed with motor neuron disease. The 37-year-old has lived with cystic fibrosis from birth and says his latest diagnosis has been extremely challenging and overwhelming. And in the US, where a death row inmate is still alive after a botched execution attempt in Tennessee, Christopher Pike showing signs of life despite being administered two doses of lethal injection drugs. The convicted murderer has been taken to hospital for treatment.
0: 5AU, your sport now.
3: Chris Fagan is officially calling time on his AFL coaching career. The three-time premiership winner confirming he'll not see out the final year of his contract after the Lions' thrilling grand final victory at the weekend. And Knights captain Caleb Ponga says the squad's working to find the right balance between soaking up the NRL grand final fanfare and getting focused for the big game.
6: Just take it all in, though. You know, these opportunities don't come around often. Be grateful for them. But like everyone keeps saying, you know, we all have a job to do on Sunday.
7: Tom Benning here, federal member for Grey. From the coast of the Outback, here's your local weather update.
0: 5AU weather.
8: Rain this evening with possible thunderstorm on the waters. Southerly winds to 15 knots, seas around 1 metre. Overnight lows ranging from 9 in the York Peninsula to 13 in Port Augusta. Friday, showers on the waters. Southwesterly winds to 20 knots, seas to 1.5 metres. Top temps ranging from 17 in the Clare Valley to 22 in Port Augusta.
9: It's Jonesy and Amanda. You know what I feel like opening today?
10: What's that?
9: Big old-fashioned can of worms.
10: Delicious. 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He is saying, no, this is my line in the sand. 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
9: That's coming up. Also, Tina Arena.
10: Is she a red flag or is she fair enough?
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0: Good afternoon to you. It's Jonesy and Amanda driving you home. Popping up in my algorithm is these mommy influencers. Mommy influencers who impart wisdom about their kids, other moms, their husbands, their yoga pants, how to make birch music. I don't know why.
1: You must be clicking on them.
0: Because I hate their microphone because I always do it in this wispy mommy influencer voice.
1: If you're constantly getting them, you're obviously watching them.
0: Because I click on it. That's how the algorithm works.
1: Yes.
0: Anyway, one of these mommy influencers, I was, sneering at her poor microphone technique, but she did make this interesting observation.
2: I am on a walk with my daughter right now, and she is explaining to me that kids in classrooms now just fart and no one even laughs and no one is embarrassed. She doesn't even understand, like, what a crazy change this is. I'm speechless.
0: So I was thinking about this. I went to school when corporal punishment was still around.
1: I get my corporal and
0: capital punishments when you die. Corporal punishments when they beat you.
1: Your school was tough.
0: Yeah, that's a tough school. But we had corporal punishment. They phased it out in 1984. And I remember at the time when they did indeed phase it out, I would never want my kids to go through this.
1: You'd be absolutely the kid who'd get the cuts all the time.
0: I got it so regularly. In fact, there was a point where one teacher said you could, there was these softy woke teachers at the time, said, I'm not going to hit this kid.
1: Woke!
0: And I'd say, just give me, he'd say, you could have detention. I said, no, I don't want detention. Just come on, just do it. Just do it. Just give me four, sir.
1: Did you like the feel of it?
0: Yeah, you got used to it. Because we had these leather straps. Well, the brothers had these leather straps. And they'd pull it out. One of them would walk into the classroom, and it had come out of his sleeve like a lightsaber. Bzz, come out, whack.
1: And you liked it.
0: I wasn't lining up for it. Please, sir, can I have another?
1: Then how come you kept mucking up to get one?
0: No, I didn't keep mucking
1: up.
0: Don't
1: give me detention. Hit me.
0: Okay.
1: That's what you just said.
0: No, I said it's just easier, because I've got cool things to do after school than sit around looking at the wall.
1: Go to the burns ward because of your hands.
0: Well, they developed a callus to them.
1: Wow.
0: Yeah, but it was a leather strap. Some kids had a cane. Some kids got whacked on the bum. Some kids got whacked on the hand. So
1: where'd you get whacked?
0: On the hands.
1: It's extraordinary that teachers could do that.
0: But I saw one kid get six of the best, as they called it, for ripping one out in the classroom. No. So we never did that. And there was one time when we were reenacting, remember the movie Walkabout?
1: I don't know.
0: So reenacting
1: so
0: a scene.
1: To Darwin.
0: No, we were reenacting a scene from Walkabout, and one of the guys, he was walking up the top of the ridge in the classroom, indicating
1: pretend
0: that.
1: Pretend ridge.
0: Pretend ridge. And ripped one out. Which was very funny that even had the teacher laughing. And then I looked around and thought, hang on a minute, being a class clown myself, I thought, well, last week you beat a kid half to death because he ripped one out.
1: But isn't it interesting?
0: And I thought that was odd, but you were not.
1: But you still, we all remember a kid at school who ripped one out because mm-hmm. it was hilarious
0: yep.
1: and naughty and terrifying. We all have a memory of someone or ourselves doing yep. it. If it was yourself, it was the most embarrassing thing that's ever happened. If it was someone else, the most hilarious thing. And now kids are being robbed of the joy
0: yeah.
1: of the exquisite humour of the fart.
0: There's even a toilet paper commercial now and it's got a kid and he's uncomfortable. And because you weren't allowed to do number two at school when I was a kid.
1: No. In my house, we weren't allowed to say the F word, which was fart. And I feel so naughty even saying it out loud now.
0: So what's happened?
1: What's happened?
0: They just let it go? Is that the problem?
1: Apparently so. I saw a story the other day of a teacher that's allowing a flatulence corner in their classroom.
0: No.
1: Kids go into the corner and let them rip. As if it's accepted that because you can control it. There's sometimes
0: you
1: can't. And they're the ones we all laugh at because they're mortifying.
0: Yeah, that's
1: but
0: exactly.
1: By and large, you can.
0: Of course you can. So there's a flatulence corner.
1: Yeah.
0: That would also be the naughty corner, wouldn't it? Kill two birds with one stone. Actually, you'd be in there by yourself, ripping one out. What have you been sent to the naughty quarter from? Because I ripped one out. Do you see how it goes?
1: I do.
0: You know, it was hard not doing a poo at school. I went to a boarding school. I was very backed up.
1: Is that why you cut your education so short?
0: I had to leave in year 10.
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0: Hello, it's Jonesy and Amanda driving you home.
1: Before I get to this issue that we're going to talk about here, did you and Helen share finances before you were married?
0: Yeah, we did. Yeah, we've been married a long time, but yeah, we did.
1: And when you were going out, if she needed money, would you have opened your wallet?
0: Yeah, of course I would have. Yes.
1: You hesitated there.
0: No, I remember when I first met her, I was doing lots of different jobs. And I said about being in radio, and her family came from a line of people that did real work for a living. And I said, as if that's going to work. So it was a bit of a novelty. And she used to work as a nurse. And so she used to sort of fund my lifestyle.
1: What, my lifestyle?
0: My lifestyle.
1: When you were 20, what was your lifestyle?
0: Oh, my
1: beer
0: lifestyle.
1: On the weekend.
0: Yeah, beer. And that was it.
1: Beer and smokes.
0: Beer and smokes and fuel for my motorbike, and that was about all I needed.
1: Well, this is interesting.
0: Which is pretty much all I need these days, except for the smokes.
1: I think Harley and I are very similar. It's never been his and hers financially. It's just whatever.
0: No, I don't understand that.
1: Well, have a listen to this. A woman has asked her boyfriend to help cover her rent after coming up short, $2,000 short. She knew he'd saved around $20,000, so she took to Reddit or one of the forums to question why he would watch her struggle when he could afford to help. He has said the money was his savings. He'd already warned her not to take this apartment that has ended up as she's overstretched.
0: Mm-hmm.
1: But she then asked this million-dollar question, which has divided everybody. Why are we even dating if you can't help me with $2,000? It doesn't say here how long they've been together or how serious the relationship is or any of that. They're obviously not living together. But people are split. Many of those believing that partners should financially support each other. And yes, of course, that's what you do for the person you love. Others are saying, no, why should he? This is the one that'll get under my skin. We don't know why she doesn't have any money. What if she spent it on a Louis Vuitton bag and expected him to pay her rent? Sounds very possible given women these days.
0: Okay.
1: How is she going to learn, said somebody else.
0: Indeed.
1: This is a partner, not a child.
0: The partner did say to her, don't go into the apartment. So what's going on there?
1: Well, but someone else here said they're not married yet, so fend for yourself. Where do you draw the line on when you start helping out? Because there'd be some people who, even when they're married, wouldn't bail out a partner if their credit card was overstretched or whatever it is.
0: Yeah, but that's sort of like financial abuse, isn't it?
1: Not helping.
0: Not helping.
1: Do you think?
0: Well, in a marriage it is.
1: Really? Do you think it is?
0: Well, it would be. I think so.
1: I've always, I don't care. I really don't care about money. So I've been, full of
0: I've
1: whatever.
0: Seen you walk down the street. You're like, money for fam.
1: But I can't imagine. That's not fun. I wouldn't call it financial abuse if your partner has maxed out their credit card. And
0: if your partner's, misspend a lot and maxed out the credit card, then yes. I'm talking about people that go and check the statements and do all that sort of stuff and give the money, say, to the lady, a bit of housekeeping money. There you go. There's your PIN money for the week.
1: All right. Well,
0: but then I've seen guys and the woman controls all the money in their relationship. Mm-hmm. They can't spend anything. Go and have a coffee and it comes up and it says, bing. And they say, well, what are you doing having a coffee? What's going on?
1: So where do you sit on this?
0: Well, you know what I reckon it is?
1: Tell me.
0: It's a real can of worms.
1: Sure.
0: Brian, crack open the can. Okay. And spill the contents onto the desk.
1: I don't think it needs to be so graphic. All right, stop, please. Thank you. That's a can of worms. And what we're asking you here is, whose side are you on? The girlfriend, let's simplify it, the girlfriends or the boyfriends?
0: What do you think?
1: The girlfriend's saying, come on, mate. Give me a break.
0: Yeah.
1: But
0: he did say to her, don't go into this apartment. You can't afford it.
1: Yeah, but if you love someone and this is what goes on, where do you draw the line as to where you help and where you don't? His side, her side. What do you think?
2: Jonesy and Amanda.
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0: way to heaven.
1: Across Australia, it's Jonesy and Amanda driving you home. The internet is divided after a man refuses to give his girlfriend $2,000 from his $20,000 savings to help her in the rent.
2: Yes. She's saying, I need your help. You've got $20,000 savings.
1: Mm-hmm.
2: What kind of relationship were you in that you're flat out saying no?
1: Yep. But he did say to her, don't go into this place. You can't afford it.
2: But then if she was your partner, as irritating as it would be to help, would you then watch her maybe lose the place she's living in and have to go into share accommodation with another friend and blah, blah, blah, blah, blah, live in a car, whatever it might be? Would you stand by and watch that?
1: It's a real can of worms. That's what it is. As the worms spill out onto the bench.
2: We're kind of asking you, whose side are you on, hers or his? They both have a point of view.
1: Heather has joined us.
2: Hello, Heather. What do you think?
3: I'm on his side.
2: Mm-hmm.
3: So, no, I wouldn't I wouldn't give. If it's for pleasure and your own things, I think it's your own responsibility.
2: What Good. About if you were married, if they were married?
3: Same. I'm married. We split all our expenses right down the middle.
1: Yep.
3: And then anything left over from our own pay is our own money. And if we get into our own credit card debt, it's our own debt to pay.
1: Heather, that's different to my wife.
2: Thank you, Heather.
1: what's yours is mine, and what's mine is mine.
2: Yeah, is my wife. She does philosophy. A lot of stuff, Brendan.
1: Of course she does. Greg has joined us.
2: Hello, Greg. What do you think?
4: Guys, I got engaged to my partner a few years ago, and she doesn't earn anywhere near as much as I do, and while she earns a decent wage, I will not see us struggle as a couple, and I've got substantial living, so I'm more than happy to offer anything we need to get us through hard times. I mean, I pay the bulk of bills, I send her a bit of money each week if she's running short, and I have no issue with that. So that's my point of view. I've always been a provider.
2: And I'm the same. And I'm the same in my relationship.
1: You're a provider.
2: Harley has earned money through all the years we've been together. But when I was doing breakfast radio, I was the one who went back to work and he was the one who made sure the kids got to school and blah, blah, blah.
1: Yep.
2: The shared duties. If I said, no, this is my money and that's the end of it,
1: yeah.
2: I can't imagine doing that.
1: Thank you, Greg. Tracy has joined us.
2: Hello, Tracy.
1: Welcome to the can of worms.
2: Hello, welcome to the can of worms. Whose side are you on, hers or his?
5: Oh, hi, all. I'm on his side. They don't live together. She's an adult. She should be responsible for her own decisions.
1: Yep.
5: If they live together, different story.
1: That's true.
5: That's a committed relationship.
1: Yep.
2: Okay.
1: Yeah.
2: That's interesting. So that's where the line is drawn, is if you're committed, you're living together and you make that effort. Interesting. Thank
1: Carla
2: you.
1: Carla has joined us.
2: Hi, Carla. What do you think?
6: Hi, I'm with him. No, she was told, don't go into that apartment. You know, her problem. Basically.
2: Even if it was the end of the relationship by not helping?
6: Yeah, definitely.
1: Yeah.
2: Okay.
1: Yeah. Thank you, Carla. A lot of the ladies are signing with the fella.
2: Interesting, isn't it?
1: Hello, Dave has joined
2: us. Dave, what do you think?
7: Well, I'm on the side of the guy as well, but as in the others have said, they're not living together. There's a lot more than just a simple yes or no, really.
1: Mm.
7: $2,000's not a simple, I'm a little bit short this week.
2: Mm.
7: $2,000's a fair way under. So as someone else also suggested, who knows what she spent it on and why she's $2,000 short. If they were married, absolutely. I mean, my wife, we've been married 40-odd years, and so I think you said before, what's mine is hers, what's hers is hers as well. that's a joke. But very much a shared responsibility, and... If we're short of money and she needs money, I give it to her. She also has her money, and I happen to say, well, hang on, I spent more on them. It goes both ways. But there again, as I said, you've been married for 40 years, so there's no such thing as a line of what's mine is mine and what's yours is yours at all.
1: Yeah, and we have that in our relationship. We don't really have any trouble, like, financially.
2: But you're a committed couple. I'd be intrigued to know.
1: But we never gripe about money. I will question sometimes when we're getting some, you know, tiling job or something done. I said, well, have we got a few quotes for this? But that's probably, and then I get accused of being Scrooge McDuck.
2: Well, I'd be interested to know more about this relationship, how long they've been together. Maybe she's wanted to move in with him and he's a guy that says, no, no, no. I'd like to know more about the circumstances.
1: Let's wrap up this can of worms with Trudy.
2: Hi, Trudy. Are you siding with him or her?
8: Mainly with him. if Like you're saying, depends on what their relationship is like and how serious. If I wasn't comfortable with all that savings that I had wanting to part with it, like you're saying, she could be a spender, I'd be saying to her, well, why don't you move in?
1: Yeah. Why don't you move in?
2: But I wonder why that's not an option. I wonder what it is about their relationship that stopped that being an option.
1: And that's why it's a can of worms, you see.
2: No, it's not.
1: Yeah, it is.
2: Okay. Well, yes, but that's not why it's a can of worms.
1: No, that's why it's a can of worms for this particular forum.
2: Yes, but I'd like more information because...
1: Until we're talking around the water cooler on Friday. Then it becomes water cooler chat.
2: Why don't we go into the pub test?
1: Well, there's many places we can go, but thank you for all your calls.
2: Thank you.
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2: I am obsessed. The first season captivated fans all over the world. A thrilling tale of two couples fighting against all odds to be together in the magical Scottish Highlands.
1: The new season continues the epic story of romance, rivalry, and how far love will travel to find its home.
2: Watch the highly anticipated return of Outlander, Blood of My Blood, now only on Stan.

0: Hello there, it's Jonesy Demander's Jam Nation.
1: Can you believe that Tina Arena has been in the spotlight for 50 years? What an incredible career, from young talent time to becoming one of Australia's most loved and respected artists. Tina has done it all, and now she's pulling back the curtain in her new documentary, Tina Arena, Unravel Me. Tina joins us now. Hello.
0: There she is.
2: Hello. Hello, Amanda. Hi, Brendan. How are you going?
0: How are you, Tina? Are you well? I've missed
2: you. I'm pretty good, actually. Missed you. I miss us sort of shuffling our feet together.
0: Yeah, well, you know, for those who don't know, Tina and I shared a stage.
1: I know what you're going to say.
0: And we slept together.
1: I was waiting for him to say he slept with you,
0: Tina. We slept together. And I don't think we need to say anything more.
2: No, you're controversial. You are controversial.
1: Isn't he just? as sad as the passing of Johnny Young was, it was nice to see your beautiful face talking about your respect for him. It was lovely.
2: Yeah, well, you know, he's the reason why I've been able to have a 50-year career. So how do you not pay tribute and acknowledge somebody that was massively instrumental in your life?
0: Yeah. It's true.
2: He went very quickly. He was apparently became very ill in July and just didn't turn the corner. And when it all happened during the documentary and stuff, there were so many layers to deal with because he's a really big part of our family. There was so much respect.
0: The news has just broken that your ex-husband is now going to go to jail for 6 years. That in itself would have been, like, with everything that you had going on in your life, that would have been dreadful, and this is dreadful.
2: Well, you know, there's really nothing for me to say about it. At the end of the day, it's not really my play. I've said everything that I've needed to say. You know, it's not my business. It is what it is. What can I say?
0: Fair enough.
1: Has it come at a cost that you have chosen to be the outspoken woman? I mean, I don't mean the only outspoken woman, but that's a certain role that if women play that, they cop all kinds of stuff.
2: Yeah, they do. They do, Amanda, but I don't know if people, you know, I'm like, look, if people don't want to listen, I understand that. That's fine. Don't listen. You don't have to. You have a choice. Remember, you always have a choice. But I feel that at my age, being somebody that's 60 years of age next year, I look and I go, well, I kind of have a bit of a responsibility. So I will speak up about it because I see that people don't know. So if we can learn something from one another, that's the beautiful thing about life. There's so many things I don't know about, but I'm curious enough to learn or be guided.
0: And it's funny, you work in that industry, but you don't play the game.
2: I don't.
0: By rights, it shouldn't actually work.
2: No, I know, but it's really important because what I realised, you know, after having really, I'm very, very involved in my career. I'm involved. I'm a business and I understand that now. It took me a long time to accept that because I just thought, oh, I'm an artist. What do I know about business? You know, I've made some really stupid mistakes that I done. And one day the light went on and I went, if I don't understand my business, they're just going to continue to do what they do. And, you know, I'm a big believer in that, you know, artists really do struggle. If you think about the digital industry, as soon as it came on, you know, they were trying to sell us that, oh, you know, everybody can have a go, everybody can listen to it at any time. And I knew the model was wrong from the get-go. I said, no, this model is not right. And then as I started digging further, I thought, right, so here we are. Everybody pays their subscriptions and so forth. So how is the model broken down? Who gets what in the grand scheme of things? How does it work? When I started to discover how it worked, I was like, I can't be a part of that. I just can't.
0: Yeah. You and Snoop, Snoop Dogg.
2: Me and Snoop. And we're the only ones that really speak up about it because at the end of the day, I turned around to somebody in the industry. It's the first time I ever really spoke up and I said, do you know what? I said, it's idiots like me that keep you employed and you just have no respect for me. And I just went, it's because of idiots like me that you are employed whilst you have your salary falling into your account every week. We don't know where our next buck's coming from.
0: Yeah.
2: And our next buck's been stolen, and then we've got to pay tax on top of it while they all take the money and pay their taxes offshore. So I'm sitting here going, am I the only idiot around? Like, am I an idiot? So I'm an idiot.
0: You are not an idiot.
1: No, you're not.
0: I'm
1: an
0: idiot.
1: You're not. Thank goodness for you, Tina,
0: seriously. I'd like to see a collab, you and Snoop Dogg. This could be a thing. But who's paying for the streams? This could be a thing. You and Snoop Dogg, Islands in the Streams.
2: Oh, am I in the Streams.
0: Come on.
2: Brendan, what a great idea. What about a rap version of Islands in the Streams?
0: Islands in the
2: Streams. Snoop Dogg.
1: And then pop it on Spotify and we can all stream it.
2: And go, Spotify, where's our check?
0: Where's our money? Well, Tina, this
2: I laugh,
0: is...
2: I laugh, mate.

0: Look, Collabs aside, I'm just so happy that you're doing so well. Tino Arena Unravel Me is in cinemas. I am so excited to see it. I'm just glad I know you, and I love having you on our show. So thank you.
1: And thank you, Tina.
2: Thanks, Amanda. Thanks, Brendan. I really appreciate your time. Thanks for the great and the honest conversation. That's important to have.
0: That's true. That's true. It was all you too. We didn't say anything.
2: I know. I can't help myself. I'm sorry.
1: That's what we love about you, and thank you.
0: Tina, I love you. Thank you so much.
2: Love you guys too. Take care.
1: Thank you.
0: See you later. Okay.
1: Bye.
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7: Afternoon, I'm Harrison Preeb. Two Australians were among the 170 people caught up in a suspected attempted terror attack on a flight from Dubai to Tel Aviv. The Israeli embassy confirming a Jewish couple from Sydney were aboard the Fly Dubai jet when the mid-air emergency unfolded, a pilot reportedly stabbing his co-pilot in an attempt to hijack and crash the plane, with passengers and crew managing to intervene. First home buyers entering the market with a 5% deposit are vulnerable to negative equity. A Reserve Bank report revealing more than 100,000 have used the government scheme since last October. The RBA says despite the outlook, less than 1% of borrowers are in the red. Aussie shoppers will no longer be slugged any extra at the checkout when paying with debit or credit cards. From today, businesses are banned from adding that extra 1% to 2% FBOS fee. Treasurer Jim Chalmers says it's a win for customers and businesses.
8: The blame for these surcharges does not lie with small businesses. I mean, small businesses are doing the best they can in a difficult economic environment. And that's why an important part of this is to save them more than $900 million a year.
7: And Jetstar passengers are being assured flights won't be disrupted when workers stop work tomorrow. Around 1,000 customer service staff will pause for an hour at major airports in the fight for better pay. Union members are also planning to waive some customer fees and pause airport announcements.
6: 5AU, your sport now.
7: A decade at the helm and three premierships, Chris Fagan is stepping down from the all-conquering Lions. The 65-year-old ready to escape the pressure cooker environment as an AFL coach and spend more time with family.
9: The responsibility and the pressure of being an AFL coach is relentless, and I've been doing it for 10 years. Pretty much you eat, sleep and breathe it every day of the year, and I've just got to the stage where I just don't want to do that anymore.
7: And thousands of NRL fans packing into Martin Place in Sydney as the Roosters and Knights took centre stage ahead of Sunday's grand final.
10: Tom Benning here, federal member for Grey. From the coast of the Outback, here's your local weather update.
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11: Rain this evening with possible thunderstorm on the waters. Southerly winds to 15 knots, seas around 1 metre. Overnight lows ranging from 9 in the York Peninsula to 13 in Port Augusta. Friday, showers on the waters. Southwesterly winds to 20 knots, seas to 1.5 metres. Top temps ranging from 17 in the Clare Valley to 22 in Port Augusta.
0: Hello there, it's Jonesy D'Amato. We have no hangover right now.
1: No, but tell you what, there are some things you do not want to do with a hangover. Do you know what I had to do with a hangover the other day? Have an eye test.
0: Do.
1: And early in the morning, well, you know, 9 o'clock on a Saturday morning.
0: Yeah.
1: And the big metal plate pressed hard against my eyes. Is this blurrier when I do this?
0: Mm-hmm.
1: Yes, it is.
0: Yeah, there's this job is pretty hard with a hangover. I will say sometimes it's really good. You can really lift your game.
1: You have to. Packet of salt and vinegar chips. As they say, a fridge cigarette.
0: The Black Doctor.
1: Which is the Coca-Cola.
0: Can of Coca-Cola.
1: And maybe, as they call it, the Irish salad. Some hot chips with some gravy and you're ready to go.
0: The tribal drama is beating for worst things to do when you're hungover. Coming up, it's Jonesy and Amanda driving you home for Jam Nation.
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0: It's Jonesy and Amanda driving you home for Jam Nation.
1: Let's talk for a minute about Liam Neeson.
0: What a great guy.
1: You know, when I was pregnant with my first son, we hadn't really thought of a name, and I went up for a checkup. I'd gone straight from work, and they said, well, we think you might be fully dilated. Are you checked into the hotel, the hospital here? And I said, no, I've just come from work. And I thought, I'm a goddess. I haven't even felt this labour. And while we were waiting to see the doctor, I was flicking through a magazine, and Harley and I saw an article about Liam Neeson. I said, what do you think of the name Liam? He said, I quite like it. Anyway, obviously I wasn't in labour. And when I was 4 centimetres dilated 2 weeks later, and they said, do you want to keep going? I said, can you please stick a needle in my back right now? I realised what a fool I'd be to think I could possibly be fully dilated and not even know. Anyway, that's by the by. The name Liam came from Liam Neeson.
2: After Liam Neeson.
1: And I always have a soft spot for Liam Neeson.
2: He's a nice fellow. We've spoken to him many times.
1: And I've told him that story about his name. Well, recently, though, I keep seeing images of Liam Neeson on my socials. They come up time and time again. And there's 4 or 5 not even paparazzi shots. He's smiling with people who are having their photos taken with him. In all of them, he looks like he's come out of a pub and he's had a few. And he also has a giant urine stain on his pants. 1, 2, 3, 4, 5. I've got 6 examples here.
2: It looks like one of those capture things. I am not a robot.
1: Can you see if there's a human in here?
2: Is there a whisper?
1: So much so that the story has its own AI surroundings.
3: Why does Liam Neeson pee his pants so much? It's a question that's floated around the internet for years, sparked by a handful of viral paparazzi photos where he appears intoxicated, disheveled, and with pee-pee stains on his pants. The images have become meme material, with nicknames like Liam Peeson gaining traction online.
2: You know, I won't have this. I've never heard of this before. So how's it become a viral
1: thing? That's the thing. These photos, my son saw them, and we're not facilitating them. I haven't taken these photos.
2: No, we're purporting it.
1: Well, we purport everything on this show. You know we do.
2: We purport more than anything.
1: These photos aren't made up. I'm not judging him for it, having a big night out. Someone wants a photo taken with him. He does seem to have some kind of issue when he's had a few drinks.
2: I have a certain set of skills. Bladder control's not one of them.
1: Taken his pants to the laundry.
2: Now we're purporting.
1: Do with that information.
2: Well,
1: what
2: I would
1: you
2: say
1: will.
2: Put it into AI slop.
1: The photos aren't AI.
2: I reckon they are. AI slop.
1: That's his out, isn't it? Yep. That was AI.
2: The AI slop at the front of my pants.
1: But we're not buying into it, says Brendan Jones.
2: No, we're not.
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0: Hello there. It's Jonesy and Amanda driving you home across Australia.
1: I saw a TikTok reel that was one of the most relatable things I've seen in a long time. It's a girl just talking about your plans when you're hungover. And as she's delivering this reel, she's sort of almost heaving as she's talking.
2: Helping a friend move. Meeting up with a family friend you've never met because they just moved to your city.
3: A baby shower at 9 a.m.
2: A dinner with your estranged uncle.
3: A family reunion, but it's the weird sort.
2: Your adult friend is in a play.
3: Attending a child's birthday party. Someone's graduation ceremony. Your friend's running a marathon.
1: Your adult friend is in a play. Ryan, you've got a play coming up. Yeah, if we're hungover, don't expect us to be there. Brendan, what's the worst thing you've had to do with a hangover? And you've done a lot. I've watched you do a lot of things with a hangover. What's been the hardest?
0: Yeah. One happened to me recently, out of all the things, a fishing tournament.
1: Oh,
0: that was the worst
1: thing.
0: And I signed up for this fishing tournament. And I, you know, I like boats, but I'm not a big fishing guy. I couldn't be bothered. There's just too much dicking around.
1: And smells.
0: And I don't get seasick or anything like that, but I just don't. So the fishing tournament, you hung over.
1: Are you out through, is there swell?
0: Out to sea. Oof. And it's bait and it smells.
1: And sun.
0: And it's bad toilets.
1: Oh.
0: And it's just.
1: Oh, that sounds unendurable to me.
0: And, you know, and there's a lot of time for chat in between while you're waiting for the fish.
1: Oh, that sounds like a nightmare.
0: Yeah, it's not something I want to do.
1: I don't do it often, but there was, when I was, this one is still hanging around me, when I was in Beyond 2000 and we're traveling through Japan. This is years and years ago. I did a story, I just remember the name of it, just called Mushroom Meat. And it was a meat substitute that was just squashed mushrooms.
0: Mm-hmm.
1: And throughout the day, I had to do about 10 pieces to camera where I ate mushroom burgers, mushroom lollies, mushroom ice cream, all variety of mushrooms.
0: Yep.
1: And then that night, because they like to show off their wonderful hospitality, you end up going to a karaoke bar and there's a bottle of gin and a bottle of whiskey and a bottle of whatever on the table.
0: Mm-hmm.
1: Then I went home and was ill in the bathtub. Everything I'd seen throughout that day was there again. Yeah. But the next morning, I had to film in a raw fish kind of, I don't know whether it was a sushi restaurant. I remember seeing raw octopus and things. I had to lie on the floor of the van that we were filming in and just eat salt and vinegar chips and just will the day away.
0: I feel for the Japanese family in that bath.
1: It wasn't a big communal bath.
0: There wasn't much room in there. There was a lot.
1: It wasn't a big communal
0: bath. Doing this job is hard when you're hungover.
1: Oh, yeah. Any job is hard when you're hungover.
0: Long motorcycle rides are hard when you
1: But some
0: hungover.
1: Of those things that were mentioned there, like a baby shower and things like that.
0: Oh, so, making small talk with parents at a kid's birthday party.
1: Oh, yuck.
0: This is something the tribal drum will beat
1: We're going
0: for.
1: To call it the worst thing you've had to do with a hangover.
4: Here's the deal. I've got a hangover.
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4: It means I was drunk yesterday.
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0: Hello there, it's Jonesy Demander driving you home. The tribal drum is beating worst things to do when you're hungover.
1: Here's the deal. I've got a hangover.
2: Doesn't that mean you're drunk?
1: It means I was drunk yesterday.
0: Mine is a fishing tournament.
3: Yeah.
0: Worst thing to do. Yours is?
3: Mine is an early morning filming day or an early morning start to a filming day where you're filming raw fish.
4: Mm.
3: Ryan, how about you?
4: What about this? Checking out of a hotel.
0: Ah, worse.
3: Because that involves organizational skills.
4: Yeah.
3: It involves transport of some kind.
4: Time pressure. I knew someone who, after a night of drinking, they went home, went to bed, woke up in the middle of the night, turned over to throw up on the floor, but it went into their open suitcase.
1: Oh, Ryan.
0: That was you.
4: It wasn't me.
0: Well, hello, Jen.
3: Hello, Jen.
5: Hello.
3: What's the hardest thing you've had to do with a hangover?
5: Oh, I had to do a stock take for one of the big four audits. Firms with a complete hangover. It was a hummus factory and they sold other deli products. And it was in like a giant refrigerator warehouse sort of thing. And we had to count how many tubs of hummus and what other stinky, smelly products were there.
3: Oh, random.
5: I was so hung. It was really random. I was so hungover. I was totally ill-dressed for it. So really uncomfortable shoes. I can still remember thinking, oh, these are black boots, but they had a heel on them, which is really stupid if you're going to be counting almost all day. Freezing cold. I did not have warm clothes, but it was winter in Boston, but also in a refrigerator. So let's just say when they sent us home with red pepper hummus, I tried and said, thank you for your service. You did such a good job. I was like, oh, my God, the smell of this. Yeah, I still can't eat red pepper hummus to this day.
3: I don't think I will either. That sounds like the worst day in the universe.
0: What would you rather be, hungover when it's really cold or hungover when it's really hot?
3: Either of those options are terrible.
0: Thank you, Jim. Angela has joined us.
3: Hi, Angela. What about you?
6: Hi, Jonesy and Amanda. Love your show.
3: Thank you.
6: I'm driving home at the moment and immediately thought of the worst working day of my life. I was a very young nursing assistant, worked with some great gals. They were really hard workers, but they were also really hard partiers. One night they insisted I come out for a drink with them, and we did that, and it went on kind of all night. But I had a 7 a.m. start the next day, and I was violently ill, and I was greeted with full bedpans, soiled beds. In between every full bed pan I had to empty and everyone who had vomited in the night, I went to the bathroom three or four times and vomited myself. But I did the whole shift, 7 till 3, but I still remember that. It's like 35 years ago. So that was really fun.
3: That sounds tough.
0: Yeah, that's just...
3: Thank you, Angela.
0: Nev has joined
3: us. Over to you, Nev. What was the worst thing you've had to do with a hangover?
7: Oh, guys, you've reminded me of one of the worst days of my life. I was working at a regional bank branch and I had to visit about 6 schools and stand up in front of the classes and talk to them about school banking. One of the classes was run by my year 2 teacher. So I had to get up in front of my old year 2 teacher and talk to her class.
0: Degree of difficulty.
3: That just sounds horrendous.
7: Thank God I didn't have to wear the big character costume.
3: What was that?
7: The Dolomite costume, of course.
0: Dolomite costume.
3: Imagine having to wear the Dolomite.
0: Dolomite.
3: Dear me.
0: Because the Commonwealth Bank, they had the elephant, get with the strength, and then they had the...
3: Big dragon.
0: Now that's St. George.
3: Yeah.
0: And then they had the bank itself. Remember, they just had a bank.
3: Yeah. But doing any of that, with anything near a school with a hangover, absolutely dreadful.
0: Anything with kids when you've got a hangover.
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1: Sport. Update. Hi, I'm Sally Pearson. Broncos fullback Tamika Upton has been crowned the NRLW's best player for a third time. The 29-year-old finished 2 points clear of Tigers halfback Racine McGregor. Upton was also crowned fullback of the year. Carlton and Hawthorn open round 8 of the AFLW. Gabriella Pound comes into the Blues squad for Amelia Velado, who's being managed. The Hawks regain Lavinia Cox and Greta Bodey. And three Aussies are on court at the China Open, including Kim Birrell, Daria Kazatkina and Storm
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8: Hi, Harrison Pree. The Sydney couple survived a terrifying mid-air emergency on a flight bound for Tel Aviv. A pilot allegedly stabbing his co-pilot in a suspected terror attack. Passengers and crew stepping in to regain control, forcing the aircraft to divert to Saudi Arabia. First home buyers taking up the government's 5% deposit scheme facing a greater risk of owing more than their home is worth. More than 100,000 buyers entering the market in the past year, but the Reserve Bank says less than 1% of borrowers are currently in negative equity. We'll no longer be slugged an FPOS fee when paying with a debit or credit card. Businesses banned from applying the surcharge from today. The RBA claiming it'll save shoppers around $1.6 billion per year. But finder money expert Taylor Blackburn has told Seven there could be a catch.
9: So from a transparency point, you won't be slugged with that extra 1% or 2% when you do go and tap. But whether or not goods come up in price remains to be seen.
8: A death row inmate in the US is still alive after two lethal injections. Convicted murderer Krista Pike's execution in Nashville had been briefly delayed after a last-minute stay. The Supreme Court giving the go-ahead a few hours later. The 50-year-old's been rushed to hospital, with the botched process raising fresh questions around the use of lethal injection. And briefly, the ATO reveals more than 1,000 big companies paid no tax in the 2024-25 financial year.
7: 5AU, your sport now.
8: The end of an era at the Brisbane Lions, with triple premiership coach Chris Fagan stepping down. The 65-year-old is going out on a high after taking the side from wooden spooners to four grand finals. Round 8 of the AFLW kicks off tonight, Carlton hosting Hawthorn. And Roosters enforcer Angus Crichton admits it would be a fairy tale ending to finish his career in the NRL with the premiership. The 30-year-old will play his last rugby league game in Sunday's decider against Newcastle before heading to rugby union.
10: Tom Venning here, federal member for Grey. From the coast of the Outback, here's your local weather update.
7: 5AU weather.
11: Rain this evening with possible thunderstorm on the waters. Southerly winds to 15 knots, seas around 1 metre. Overnight lows ranging from 9 in the York Peninsula to 13 in Port Augusta. Friday, showers on the waters. Southwesterly winds to 20 knots, seas to 1.5 metres. Top temps ranging from 17 in the Clare Valley to 22 in Port Augusta.
12: It's Jonesy and Amanda. Do you ever dabble with a Ouija board?
13: I don't believe in them, but they scare me.
12: How did it get its name?
13: How did it?
12: Well, I'll tell you very shortly.
13: All right. And also, we seem to have a whole lot of old music legends who are performing it at the moment.
12: Yep.
13: They do it because they love it. But should we be paying to see an octogenarian not be very good?
12: We'll go down to the Jonesy Demand of Arms, where no doubt Mickey Dolenz is playing.
13: Brandon.
12: Excuse me. I might just go.
13: Brandon.
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0: Jonesy and Amanda driving you home for Jam Nation. Do you ever dabble in Ouija boards? Are you a Ouija board person?
1: Wow, that's a... How'd you shoehorn that in there?
0: Do you know how the Ouija board got its name?
1: I don't dabble in the Ouija board. I don't believe in it, yeah. but at the same time, it freaks me out.
0: I don't mess with that stuff. I rented a house once and I discovered there was a pentagram on a cupboard and then I found there was an altar downstairs. And...
1: What's the pentagram's that pointy thing?
0: Yeah, the witchy thing. I don't know.
1: Oh,
0: anyway.
1: The satanic thing.
0: And I was hanging out with Fiona Horn. Remember Fiona Horn?
1: The White Witch.
0: From Deaf FX. She said, oh, that's not a good sign. I went, oh, great. So I got the local priest round, paid him $50 and he blessed the joint. And,
1: did he?
0: Yeah.
1: $50? Would he just wave some sage around?
0: I didn't just say, here's $50, Padre. I said, and he took me seriously. I went to, because I'm a Catholic, non-practicing, but I went to the local church and he said, oh, yes, hello, my son, how are you? And I said, I'm renting a house. My young family's coming along here. I'm just worried about the pentagrams. And I was hoping he said,
1: I'm just worried about the pentagrams.
0: and the hot and cold running blood. And he said, oh, have you seen any strange phenomena? Oh. And I went, well, I feel incredibly uncomfortable in the house, but largely because a white witch said to me, you've got to get out of that house. So he said, well, I'll come around and have a look. So instead of poo-pooing it, he got into his Falcon and came around and have a look. and at the end
1: it's
0: of
1: like
0: it,
1: like a scene from Mad Max.
0: So then he was just blessing it with a
1: did
0: little.
1: Did he feel bad vibes?
0: Yeah, he did. He said he felt uncomfortable in the front room. And I went, well, that's where my little baby son's going to be sleeping. Sucks to be him. But yeah, so he blessed that room and he blessed the other room and the other room.
1: And did he say, will you be coming to the church every Sunday? Well, here's the thing, Father. Here's the thing.
0: That's why I said, well, here's some money for the collection,
1: for the collection plate for the next 10 years because I won't be going.
0: And $50 was a lot of money back then, but I didn't have anything smaller, I thought.
1: And he took cash from you.
0: Yeah, he just took, of course he did. It was like 1996.
1: He took in a brown paper bag. He took $50.
0: No, he just put it in his pocket.
1: Did you say, here's a little something for your trouble?
0: I said, oh, here's something for the collection plate. Thank you, my son.
1: The collection plate's my pocket.
0: Have you got any change there, mate?
1: Wow.
0: Back to the Ouija board. You know,
1: and so did that get rid of the vibes?
0: Yeah, instantly. Gone.
1: Because the vibes were in your head.
0: Yeah. The Ouija board got its name when its creators asked the board what it should be called. In 1890 it was invented by a chap called Charles Kennard and several associates were experimenting with a talking board. Yeah, so that's what they called it. I've got a picture of the Ouija board from that time in 1890.
1: So it dictated that it wouldn't be called Ouija.
0: Yeah, but have a look at the picture. And what does that say to you?
1: Well, he's sitting at the board with his knees touching an attractive woman sitting opposite him and his hands are touching hers across the board.
0: The Ouija board, my theory, is just to pick up chicks, nothing more. Unfortunately, it became the domain of teenage girls and sleepovers.
1: Mm.
0: So it didn't pick up chicks.
1: Do you think it was made as a joke?
0: I think so. Look at it. Look, he's got his hands on her hands.
1: But this isn't. This is just an artist's illustration.
0: That's what I mean. But that's how they would have marketed it. So guys would have bought it and said, oh, come and have a crack at this Ouija board while I have a crack at you.
1: But the Ouija board itself said, I want to be called Ouija.
0: Yep. Lucky they didn't ask the public because it would have been called Ouija board McOuija board face.
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1: Controversy at the Women's Pro Basketball League. Martha Reeves from Martha and the Vandellas. You know Martha and the Vandellas?
0: Yeah. You know the song.
1: Well, they sang this.
0: Yeah. On the Good Morning Vietnam soundtrack.
1: Well, Martha is substantially older than that now, obviously, and she sang the anthem and it went a bit like this.
2: Oh, say can you see by the dawn's early light.
1: But what this is interesting because there's a real dialogue at the moment about older stars continuing to perform beyond, well, we know it's beyond their best, but
0: sure,
1: really beyond their limits. We saw, well, let's have a look at the list I've got in front of me here. There have been a whole stack of them. What
0: like
1: about
0: Casey and the Sunshine Band?
1: Casey and the Sunshine Band. KFC and the Sunshine Band. He
0: well,
1: looks...
0: Well, he's just portly. I don't think he sounds
1: well,
0: bad.
1: Well, have you seen him move?
0: Yeah, but he sounds all right.
1: Sounds okay. He still sounds okay.
0: Well, that's okay. Like, how old's Casey?
1: But when you see him, part of you goes, oh. I hate to admit this, but my boyfriend, Barry Manilow, has been included in this list of stars that are performing well beyond their years. And I've seen some footage of him with his little stick legs sort of thrusting and I don't know.
0: That would be an excuse for me to storm out of a Barry Manilow concert if I was along there. Oh, this is unacceptable.
1: That's mean. Rod Stewart, there's been complaints about Rod Stewart.
0: There has been.
1: And he's had to stop a couple of times and suck on the oxygen.
0: Yeah, well, it's hard
1: and
0: to
1: just,
0: sing.
1: Then don't do it. Just last week, we had David Lee Roth, who appeared drunk on stage. Was that his excuse? I don't know.
0: There was...
1: What? I'm sorry.
0: He looked like an old lady in leather pants. There was this glowing review.
3: Do not waste your money, America. Awful.
1: And you had to edit out the swears of that review
0: I don't
1: as well.
0: No. Like Keith Richards said, when he's up on stage, he's not doing it for the money. He's not doing it for you. He's doing it for himself.
1: Yeah. And that's fair enough, too. This is an interesting debate to have.
0: Mm.
1: Them doing it for themselves, are they doing themselves a service?
0: You know what, let's formulate an argument for this and we'll take it down to the pub.
1: Why don't we do that? We'll go to the pub test next.
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0: Hello there, it's Jonesy and Amanda driving you home. When there's big issues to discuss, we like to get down to the Jonesy and Amanda Arms.
1: The good old-fashioned pub test.
0: Thank you, Sam. And today...
2: Well, we're wondering how you feel about old music legends really staying on past their best. How do you feel about this? Because we've had a spate of them recently. Here's a quick montage of some of our faves. That's Martha from Martha and the Vandellas. Hands off, that's Barry Manilow.
0: I think he's safe. Right.
2: Stewart sucking on oxygen on stage.
0: Yep. And David Lee Roth just sucking
2: on stage. There have been a whole spate of them recently, and this is an interesting debate. I was reading an article about this. Someone said here, the headline is Music Legends, It's Time to Leave the Stage for Our Sake. Fans are paying hundreds to relive their glory days, but too often they're left watching their musical heroes struggle through one encore too many. It's upsetting and disappointing to watch your music idol flail on stage and not perform as you'd hoped, and also with anger over skyrocketing ticket prices.
0: Yeah.
2: You said earlier, Brendan, that Keith Richards had said he's performing for himself. He does it because he loves it.
0: Yep. But Keith plays the guitar. And quite frankly, apologies to all the guitarists out there, but Keith, you know, he doesn't have to sing. He doesn't have to hit those high notes.
2: Yes.
0: Darrell Braithwaite, when we had him on our show.
2: Yeah, he's chosen to stop.
0: He announced his retirement pretty much with us because he has a huge range, vocal range, but he just said it doesn't come easy anymore.
2: No.
0: And it's like a football player expecting a football player to run out on the field.
2: But this
0: when they're older.
2: But no, we're not expecting this of them. They are providing this for us, and we love them enough to want to see it. Who would have said no to sit, now looking back to sing no in Elvis in his last days? Of course you'd want to see that. If they want to do it and we want to see it, isn't that enough? Or do you think, as it says here, we need to call a stop because the tickets are expensive and these performers are just beyond their best.
0: What about this?
2: What about Frankie Valli? Have you seen him?
0: Yeah, but that's what's keeping him
2: alive.
0: He looks
2: like elder abuse.
0: Yeah. But if you watch Frankie Valli, if it's keeping him alive, then is it such a bad thing? And if you're a Frankie Valli fan.
2: Yes, I know.
0: So you'll pony up the money.
2: I'm intrigued to know what you think. Old music legends staying on past their best. Does this pass the pub test?
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1: The pub test.
2: Pub test.
1: Does it pass the pub test?
3: If something sounds unlikely, then it should fail the pub test.
2: Yeah, the pub test.
4: Doesn't pass the sniff test. Stop it. It's not helpful.
0: Old music legends staying on past their best. Does it pass the pub
5: test? There's been a spate of them recently that people are saying, well, you know, I love them, but gee, they don't look great on stage anymore.
0: Martha from Martha and the Vandellas. Just recently.
6: Oh, say, can you see?
5: Yikes.
0: Your boyfriend, Barry Manilow.
5: Yikes.
0: Rod Stewart.
5: All my faves. Yikes.
0: David Lee Roth.
5: Yeah.
0: I am.
5: This article here that I'm reading says, music legends, it's time to leave the stage for our sake. Fans are paying hundreds to relive the glory days, but often they're left watching their musical heroes struggle through one encore too many.
0: But they've got to be fit. It's a hard job.
5: Yeah.
0: You know, Bon Scott said, I tell you folks, it's harder than it looks.
5: But if someone is willing to do it and people are willing to pay it, is that transaction fair enough? Or with skyrocketing ticket prices, are we just watching our favourites flail away on stage well beyond their use-by date? So how do you feel? Old music legends staying on past their best. Does this pass the pub test?
7: I just feel if you're paying a premium for these tickets, then I think you expect to get something for your money. Like, for example, we saw Guns N' Roses when they came to Australia 2 years ago, maybe even 3 years ago now, and that was probably one of the worst concerts I've ever been to. I had the same thoughts about Elton John. We went and saw him, but he was fantastic. He could still sing, and I thought that was money well spent.
8: Well, as someone who spent nearly 30 years working behind the scenes of music industry, I've unfortunately seen on many occasions, way past their due date, musicians and rock stars still going out there and giving it a go. You know that they don't need the money, and for whatever reason they do it anyway. It's not just about them humiliating themselves, it's also about the poor people that are paying top dollar to just be disappointed. Stop letting these old people play, because it's just really sad.
9: Have a look at David Lee Roth. He should go have a quiet glass of whatever he drinks and just relax, I think, these days.
10: What they're saying is absolutely correct, because I think it's time for some of these singers, and as great as they are, and they've, you know, they've shaped the music of our lives, it's time to pass the baton on. There is a lot of bands out there who are up-and-comers that don't get the chance to play in front of all those people and get the exposure. Some of these guys just need to just hang the hat up and go out gracefully.
11: No, it doesn't. Paul McCartney is my favourite, but at the moment he makes my husband sound good.
5: Okay. It's interesting, though, someone's saying give everyone else a go, but it's the boomers who have the money to spend.
0: That's the problemo.
5: That's the problemo, and the boomers want to relive their youth by seeing these older performers.
0: They can perform on a cruise ship, I suppose. Although you'd be confused. Am I performing or am I watching the show? I've forgotten.
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1: Who better to talk to from Cancer Council SA than the Senior Manager for Prevention, Christine Morris? The sheer disparity between how much illicit tobacco and legal tobacco costs, no wonder people are taking on that opportunity to save themselves some cash. Are large excises still the way to go to disincentivise this behaviour?
2: What we've seen in other countries is that the criminals who are selling illegal tobacco then drop their prices even further. So where would your sweet spot be? There isn't one.
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1: You're on the 80s at 8. Shane Bryan with you. Good evening. Tonight, we take a look at a classic album from Roxy Music. Their very last one, in fact, Avalon. Of course, fronted by the master of cool himself, Brian Ferry. Avalon is our classic album tonight. We'll take a look at that a little later on. Right now, though, let's get underway with a different Brian. Brian Adams, this is Run To You. You're on the 80s at 8.

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1: Before singles ruled everything, albums told the whole story. 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No skipping tracks here. We're diving into a classic 80s album.
0: And tonight's classic 80s album is Avalon from Roxy Music, released in 1982. It would become the band's final studio album and easily their most successful. After years of glam rock and art rock and experimentation, Brian Ferry and company created something smoother, more sophisticated, and completely distinctive. In many ways, Avalon became a blueprint for the polished sound that would dominate much of the 80s. Of course, the sophistication wasn't just in the music. Brian Ferry's image became almost as famous as the songs themselves. While many rock stars were dressing down, Ferry was often appearing on stage in sharp tuxedos and dinner jackets, looking more like he'd stepped out of a black tie gala than a rock concert.
2: Do you think that that might be something to do with your own personality, that you're sort of sophisticated and a tuxedo wearing, but in fact your roots are from a mining community in Durham?
3: Yeah, right, and we were very poor, didn't wear tuxedos in those days. And that whole thing just came about gradually through my interest in the visual presentation of the show, you know. When Roxy started, I mean, we got the music right, or we thought we had it right at the beginning, and then we thought, well, how do we present this? And rather than just go on stage in your jeans, I thought it was better to kind of dress up. And it evolved from being kind of way out clothes, kind of a bit weird, to sort of uniforms and then the white tuxedo, which is a sort of uniform in itself, so, you know, black tie. And those things just seemed comfortable to kind of wear on stage and so on. And there was also a bit of fun. You've got to kind of, you know, make it interesting for yourself as well as for the audience.
0: Avalon, the album, spent 3 weeks at number one in the UK and remained on the album charts in Britain for more than a year. But while it only reached number 53 in America, it became a genuine sleeper hit, eventually earning platinum status and becoming Roxy Music's only million-selling US album. The title track was the second single from the album and takes its name from the mythical Island of Avalon from the King Arthur legend, which Ferry described as the ultimate romantic fantasy destination. For our classic 80s album, here's Roxy Music and the dreamy title track, Avalon. You're on the 80s at 8.

0: You're on the 80s at 8, Shane Bryan with you, and that was Roxy Music, More Than This. Our classic 80s album tonight is Avalon, and that was the album's lead single. For many fans, it was the perfect introduction to the sleek, sophisticated sound that Bryan Ferry and the band were chasing for this album. Guitarist Phil Manzanera later revealed that by the time that they recorded Avalon, about 90% of the material was being created and developed in the studio rather than arriving as fully finished songs. The unusual approach helped give the album its lush, dreamlike atmosphere. What's also interesting is that when Ferry was making Avalon, he wasn't setting out to create Roxy Music's farewell album. He was becoming increasingly focused on his solo career.
1: Farrah had enough songs to make an album and enough people to make a group. And that's been my life ever since, with Roxy, and apart from the sort of solo records I've done as well.
2: Talking about fresh work, can you see into the future? Can you see what you'll be doing?
1: Never look forward much more than about 6 months or something. I think it's dangerous. You can't really plan ahead too far. So I just really look ahead as far as the next record, which I think will be a solo album, the next one. I think it's time to... for a change there, because the last 3 or 4 years has been totally devoted to Roxy for me, and I think I'll do a solo album next, and after that I don't know. Still a lot more records to do. I haven't grown tired of it at all.
0: Sadly the band just simply drifted apart after the album's release. Only later did everyone realize that Avalon would stand out as Roxy Music's final studio album. Not many bands get to go out on their creative peak, but Roxy Music did, and they did it well. Coming up after the break, Belinda Carlisle leaves the light on.

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0: You're on the 80s at 8, Shane Bryan with you, and that was In the Air Tonight. Phil Collins, one of the most famous songs of the 80s, and despite what the rumours say, Phil Collins has always denied the story that it was inspired by him witnessing a drowning. Well, someone was drowning. The song actually came from the anger, frustration and emotions that he was dealing with during the breakdown of his first marriage. And of course, it also gave us that legendary drum fill that everyone still eardrums to 40 plus years later. Come on, you know you did it. After the break, two powerhouse women teaming up for one of the greatest anthems of the decade, Eurythmics and Queen of Soul, Aretha Franklin, the song that introduced Aretha to a whole new MTV generation. Sisters are doing it for themselves. Funny thing is, Annie Lennox and Dave Stewart originally wanted Tina Turner for the duet, but when that didn't work out, they landed Aretha instead. Not a bad plan B. That's coming up next on the 80s at 8.
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2: 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People are going to get angry on their behalf. 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

0: And that wraps up the 80s at 8 tonight, and it wraps it up for this week. Tomorrow night, it's the Totally 80s Friday night, wall-to-wall 80s music from 8 right through till midnight. Next week, though, on the 80s at 8, I'm going to be chatting with a very special guest, Martin Fry from ABC. He was one of the nicest guys you'd ever want to meet. Had a great chat with him. He is going to be our special guest next week on the 80s at 8. We'll catch you then. Have a fantastic night. Thanks for keeping me company.
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0: Some media organisations think local news isn't important, that you really don't care about what's happening around the Spencer Gulf and Flinders Ranges. At 5AU, we know better. It's why we're keeping news right here. Sure, we'll bring you updates from around the world, the country and the state. We'll also keep you in the loop with what's happening with the Whyalla Council across in Port Augusta, or who won and lost in local sport. 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
5: Christian O'Connell Show. Good morning, Patsy.
6: Morning.
5: Good morning, Rio.
7: Good morning, Christian.
5: How is everyone?
6: Great. Yeah, really good.
5: Rio and Patsy and I were just talking about what we had for tea tonight. This is what you call a staple office conversation, isn't it? People, why do we want to know? I get tremendous amount of strange amount of joy finding out and rating what people had for tea last night. Because when someone tells you, you sort of go, oh, I'd like to eat that.
6: Mm. Yeah,
5: or exactly. You go, eh, not bothered about that.
7: Yeah.
5: Patsy actually made some which sounded amazing last night.
6: Yeah,
5: what did you make?
6: I made a beautiful beef massaman curry.
5: I love a massaman.
6: Oh, yeah.
5: Oh,
6: in
5: my
6: the
5: God.
6: Slow cooker, which takes it to like the next level.
5: Yeah. Mm.
6: Beautiful bit of beef. You know, yeah. You just get the cheap casserole stuff.
5: Yeah.
6: Because you're cooking it slow, so it doesn't
5: matter.
6: So what
5: do you like, 6 or 8 hours in the slow cooker?
6: Yeah, 6 hours yesterday.
5: Yeah, but then it kind of braises it, doesn't it? It's like if you have a really nice beef massaman. What did you have for tea last night, young Rio?
7: I had mine. It's a little bit sadder. I pulled out a spaghetti bolognese from the freezer that I made, might have been a week or longer ago. But
5: that's all right. The joy of just reheating a little midweek treat. That's okay.
7: Didn't have to do anything. Just pulled it out. Took a long time. I actually thought it was a curry when I put it. I was like, oh, curry. So I prepared some rice with
5: it. How could a spag bowl look like a curry?
7: I don't know. Just
5: you have what, lumpy old chicken.
6: That happens, though, with the freezer. It's like, this will be like a surprise.
5: It's a block.
6: I'm not sure what it is.
5: It's just a brown or yellow block in the freezer. So I made homemade curry last night from scratch.
6: You had a curry as well.
5: Yeah. Chicken curry. Has to be quite mild for the kids, but I sneak a bit of extra powder in there.
7: Naughty.
5: And then put yogurt with it so it just eases it out. So it's got the right amount of tang.
6: Yeah.
5: You know, I'm obsessed with that tang quality. And also, it still needs a bit of heat. Not so much overpowering spice, but heat. Eating it on the plate in front of the TV.
6: Mm.
5: We're all watching a couple of episodes of Modern Family. It doesn't get any better than watching TV eating your dinner, does it?
7: No.
6: Totally.
5: Do you say tea or dinner?
7: I say dinner. I think tea's for fancy people.
6: Yes, we say dinner, but my mum and dad still call it tea.
5: Yeah, see, do you know what we should do, right? Why don't we ask the listeners what they had for tea last night, right? And we'll rate them, because everyone rates them. Out of all the ones we've been talking about, Patsy's Beef Massaman is what I would have tried.
7: Definitely.
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1: Christian O'Connell's show. Call us up. Tell us what you had for your tea last night. Let's try Steve. Morning, Steve.
2: Hey, Christian, how are you, mate?
1: I'm good, Steve. Steve, what was your tea last night?
2: Okay, we had satay chicken.
1: Oh, lovely.
2: I sauteed the pieces of chicken, put through the satay sauce,
1: gorgeous.
2: Coconut milk, let that simmer through, then added pineapple, peas, and crushed nuts.
1: Oh, my God. That's a great dinner in the middle of the week on a Wednesday night. I'd be very happy with that.
2: Served up on a bed of rice.
1: Bed of rice. Beautifully said there. A bed of rice.
3: Very wholesome.
1: That's right. I like making that bed. It's, and then putting the stuff on top of it. It looks nice. And any drink with that? Do you have a beer or a glass of wine?
2: No. Didn't have anything to drink because we've got drug and alcohol happening this week at work. So I just had a nice chocolate milk with
1: this week. This week he's got to keep an eye on under lid. He's cleaning out. He's doing a Lance Armstrong in case he gets tested. He's got to pop for all those normal side drinks he has.
3: Surely you could have a beer the night before, though.
4: What one glass?
2: Yeah, no, we've got to be double zero, so.
1: Have you really?
4: Wow.
1: Is that right?
3: Extra.
1: Is this a random thing or just your workplace demands that you have to do
2: No, it's a random thing.
4: Oh, what do you do for a job that demands that?
2: I do home deliveries for a supermarket.
4: Okay.
1: Oh. See the way that Patsy was sniffing around, nervous that they might come knocking on that newsroom one day. She's getting double something. It isn't zeros. It's double hundreds. How is this person alive? Let alone doing the news. Their blood group is Moscato. Is this a human? Or is it, we just tested a wine bottle.
3: We would be in big trouble if they started instituting that.
1: Yes, that's why they haven't done it. That's why they haven't done it. Steve, thank you very much, Shikuma. Have a good day.
2: No, thanks, guys. You too.
1: Thank you, man. Roger.
5: Hello, Christian. How you going?
1: I'm good, Rog. Roger, what do you have for tea last night? What was Roger's tea?
5: I had stuffed zucchini with rice and mince meat with tomato paste on top. It's like a stew sort of thing.
1: Yeah, these are high-level dinners that people had last night. That sounds beautiful. Did you make that, Steve? Sorry, Roger?
5: No, my wife.
1: All right, yeah, it sounded a bit too high level.
5: And also with that, you can have yoga if you like.
1: Well, oh yeah, I would choose to do that. Yeah, very nice. Side drink with that, or are you also worried about being tested at work?
5: Oh no, you can't have any alcoholic drink with it, but you can wash down with lemon lime bitters.
3: Oh, there are rules for it.
4: Well, there is a bit of alcohol in the old lemon lime bitters too, you know.
1: All right, do you have to know everything to do with
4: it? Just a fraction.
5: How many percent of alcohol are we talking?
4: Just a fraction, because we used to buy them for Audrey. We used to buy them for Audrey thinking it was, you know, a treat. And then this waiter said, do you realise there's alcohol in the syrup we put in there?
1: Is that right?
5: Oh, yeah. Right.
4: We were horrified.
1: You can't have alcohol in a syrup, surely.
4: Yeah, apparently there is.
1: I don't believe that. Was he winding you up? Is that right?
4: Yeah, that's what he said.
1: How strong?
4: Oh, it's just a fraction, but there is alcohol in it.
5: Huh. So in other words, when I have lemon lime bitters, I'm on the beers.
3: You're on the beers, exactly.
1: That's all right. Roger, thanks for your call.
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6: Christian O'Connell's show, Extra Time Waster. All right, today's Time Waster. We're looking for you to make a movie friendlier. Stroke it, Ralph.
7: Just being like you would a
6: no,
7: pet.
6: No, a pet. Yes, yeah, that's the only way I meant that. The only way I meant that. Stroke it, Ralph.
7: Gold.
6: Karaoke ugly.
7: Gold.
6: The humane centipede.
7: Silver bronze.
8: What?
7: Naughty movie.
6: But a friendlier
7: friendly
6: one.
7: Movie.
6: It's a humane centipede. Yes. Homie alone.
7: Oh, that's cute. Gold.
6: And, oh my word. Is that a bomb in your pants, or are you just pleased to see me?
7: Bronze.
6: Flirt locker.
8: Hey,
6: flirt locker.
8: A
6: bit flirt locker.
7: Okay. Silver. We'll split the difference.
6: What have you got? Friendly movies.
7: I have To Kill a Mockingbird. Tickle a Mockingbird.
6: Sorry?
7: I just said the original one, though, didn't I?
6: Yeah, butchered
8: that.
6: Yeah, well, when you sit there and judge me now. Okay.
7: Of Nicest Men.
6: These ain't great. Two bronzes there, and it better not be a third.
7: Texas Chainsaw Massager.
6: No, that's gold. That's gold. All right, came good at the end. What have you got then? And we're looking for your friendly movies. 0475 03 1043.
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1: 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We're looking for your friendly movies. Rio, you ready tomorrow?
2: I'm ready.
1: Conan the Librarian.
2: Ooh, clever. Gold.
1: Well done, Mike. Hellraiser. Not Hellraiser.
3: Silver.
1: Oh, it's not so bad down here. That's from Glenn. Well done, Glenn. Jovial Dirt. Not Joe Dirt. Great movie.
2: Gold.
1: Back Rub to the Future.
2: Silver.
1: Clownton Abbey.
2: Silver Plus.
1: The Hugger Games.
2: Gold.
1: Well done, Richard Goldsmith. Mary Queen of Shots.
2: Just very friendly. Silver
1: Plus. Yeah, she is. Nathan Ballarat. Austin Powers, The Spy Who Shouted Me. I'll pay for those.
2: Gold.
1: Adam Clemente, well done. Not Dumb and Dumber.
2: Mm?
1: Chum and Chummier.
2: God plus.
1: I love that. Sue Harmon, well done. And finally today then, Last of the Brohicans.
2: Good too. Silver Plus.
1: All right, who's the winner, Rio?
2: Chum and Chummier, Sue Harmon.
1: Well done, you're the winner this morning.
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0: 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We've got two of these. One will go to a AFL fan rapping about their team. One will go to a league fan. 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That's where you upload your raps. I know right now is right in the middle of the school run. Families, kids, you can do this. Mums, dads, mates. The prizes are incredible. So many prizes. You won't believe your ears, your eyes, your face, or your eyebrows. Standard is sky high.
1: Wow.
0: Sky high. No, it is already. All right, so great entry so far.
2: I'll tell you who the best team is. Yeah. Send me whistles. And get the glass of colors.
3: Collaborate and listen. The finals are here. A brand new competition. Broncos, they won it last year. They're already gone. And the Roosters are here. Panthers and Cleary this week. We'll dispatch them first because we're at a peak. Cowboys, Sharks and Dolphins are there. And the Rabbits, Wires and Knights can try if they dare.
4: Scott's created a monster because nobody wants to play finals no more. His boys
0: this
4: dominate the modern era. I understand that last year was heartbreaking for you, but Ange never books Bali till gone September. The GFC won't let me see my baggers succeed in this final
0: series.
4: Very good. Cats better lock it down at the MCG in a couple of weeks and bring home the win.
0: We may have just found the winner. Rio, we've got some brilliant new entries.
5: We do. We've got two great new entries. First up, we've got Andrea Hansen. Now, she's a Ruse fan, and this is her spin on Still Standing by Elton John.
6: You wrote us off, you said we're done. But Curtis and Sheasel have just begun. Trend by flying high and breaking the trend. We won 9 games this year, and it's far from the end.
0: Oh, this is great.
6: Don't
0: this
6: you
0: is
6: know
0: great.
6: We'll start winning, just you wait and see. The Shin Bond is spirit running, running wild and free. A few new players and our team will shine. Picking up the pieces of last season and we'll do just fine. Let's go Roo boys, yeah, yeah, yeah.
0: Oh, very good.
6: I'm a true Roo, through and through.
0: Very good. I thought that was very good.
5: Next up, we've got Georgia Dawson. Now, she is a Pies fan, and she's taking on Maneater by Hall & Oates.

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1: Brilliant. 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
1: Christian O'Connell's show, A to Z. And this week on the show, then, we're seeing if we can go through the alphabet. A through to Z. Kapal, by your injuries you got as a kid, did you injure yourself as a kid, Rio?
2: Yes, I've got one bad one. Is it fibula? Is that the right?
1: Where's lower the tip? Leg? Which one's
3: fibula
1: the
3: fib? Or tibula?
2: Yeah, one of those ones. I'm not sure which one.
1: He just asked us, which one is it, Pat? And you went, tibia or fibula?
2: Yeah, one of those.
1: It's early.
2: I was at my mate Craig's birthday party on the trampoline and I got cut. You know where you do the...
3: Trampoline.
2: Yeah, I know,
1: trampoline. Trampolining injuries. We could fill a show with that.
2: I got catapulted into the air. You know where it's kind of like a double jump?
1: Yeah, they're the best.
2: Flew in the air.
1: What, so was your mate bouncing you up?
2: Yeah, he bounced me up.
1: Love doing that with the kids.
2: I was in the air and I realized, oh, I've miscued. Like, I've started to stray away from the trampoline. And obviously, you can't change direction in the air. So just coming down, landed in between.
1: I like the way you went, obviously, like, and then looked at Patsy in case she thought, well, why didn't you fly? Why don't you just fly away?
3: Spread your wings, baby. Yes.
2: Came down, landed in between the rail and the mat.
3: Stop it.
2: And so I'm dangling out there like, screaming. And then everyone's just laughing at me because I think it's the funniest thing. But I've actually, like, I don't know if I cracked it, but I was in crutches for weeks and weeks.
1: Oh,
2: and weeks.
1: My God.
3: So you broke it?
2: Yeah, must have. Or fractured or something. I don't think it was like a full break, but it was definitely... Wow. Not good.
1: Well, these days, all these trampolines you have for kids, they all have the nets now.
3: Yeah, they're
2: the wuss trampolines.
1: You know what? You lost a few thickies if they got injured when you were a kid. And it's okay. The kids can't work out to land safely. They're not going to do much to society.
2: It's Darwinism.
1: They're self-selecting themselves. The thickies bounce off somewhere. It's okay. It's natural evolution.
2: Hey, what are you saying about me?
1: Well, like I said, you know, you're washed up here.
3: Yeah, that's right.
1: You're going against the curve. All right, so where do we put that? We don't know whether it's your tib or fib, do we?
2: I think it's fib. I just had a look.
1: Yeah?
2: It's fib, yeah.
1: Fibula. So F is ticked off with Rio's fibula. Patsy, you injured yourself maybe busting a knuckle on some kid's head? Or?
3: I could raise your fibula with a cracked open knee. So K for knee. I used to dress up in mum's, you know, fancy pearls in her gowns and high heels. And then I'd put her makeup on. I used to get into her makeup. But I used to get on my bike, pretend I was driving somewhere fancy, but we had this gravel driveway and the bike skid out to the side, cut my knee open really badly. I had like 14 stitches
1: You really hurt.
3: Plastered from my hip to my ankle when I was about eight, I reckon I was.
1: They used to do that a lot to us. You know that sort of semi-body cast? Yeah. You don't see that. I think it was just easy in getting x-rayed or putting any kind of money into us as kids. They should just put you, wrap you in a cast for ages that something will heal.
3: Not convinced mum didn't say, you know, just can you light a kind of incapitate? No, not incapitate. Mean that she can't actually move around is what I'm trying to say for about 12 weeks.
2: Incapacitated?
3: Thank you. It's really early.
1: I was worried if she was still about being decapitated.
3: That's
1: and I was like,
3: right.
1: We don't want those injuries. Decapitated, Christian. I was on my old BMX bike and my head came off. All right,
3: anyway.
1: So we've got D for fib. Which one we go for? The end of fibula. Fibula?
3: And K for knee.
1: Is it K for knee or P for patella?
3: No, it's K for knee.
1: Okay. K for knee. All right. What injuries did you sustain as a kid that we can tick off our alphabet from on
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5: Christian O'Connell's show. We're trying to do the alphabet A through to Z of your injured body parts. Injuries you sustained as a kid. Good morning to Adrian. Christian, when I was 10, playing in the playground at school, I got the idea of jumping from one wall to another, pretending I was Kit from Knight Rider. I went face first into the first wall.
6: Oh.
5: I was intended to jump on, smashing in my two front teeth. Oh. F for front teeth, Rio. Blood everywhere. Had to be rushed to the dentist with my teeth in a little hanky. Good God, that is. Some of these are intense as well. That yeah, the calls and the conversations I can overhear as well. All right, so we're trying to go through the alphabet of your injured body parts sustained that you got when you were a kid. So far, Rio, what have we ticked off?
7: We've got the fibula, we've got the knee, and we've got the front teeth.
5: All right, good morning to young Alfie and his mum, Louise. Can't call in this morning, but my son Alfie would like to tick off E for elbow. Broke his elbow.
7: Ow.
5: Playing Mutant Ninja Turtles at school.
8: Oh,
5: I hope you're okay, Alfie. Let's go and get some calls now. Good morning, Mark.
9: Hi, gang. How you going?
5: We're good, Mark. Good. Welcome to the show. Happy Monday. And tell us about your injury you got as a kid.
9: I was in under-11s and got broken my big toe. Ooh.
5: What happened?
9: I was playing hockey, and in hockey, in like the junior levels, we're playing mixed hockey. A little girl was running beside me. She swung her stick, missed the ball, and hit my toe, and made my toe was like sideways.
8: Oh,
5: oh
8: no!
5: Oh God! Yeah.
7: Hockey seems like a terrifying sport to play. I've never wanted to.
5: You got kids and big sticks.
7: Yeah,
5: what could possibly go wrong?
9: Exactly. Cudgels.
5: Yeah, Mark. Thank you very much for your story, mate. Have a good week.
9: Yeah, you too. Thank you.
5: Paul, good morning, Paul.
10: Good morning. How are you?
5: Yeah, I'm good, Paul. And what's your childhood injury for our A to Z?
10: Broke my hand going too fast, slipped over the handlebars, landed on my right hand, snapped all my three fingers on the right, pushed them back inside my hand.
5: No, come on. That's something I saw in a Roadrunner cartoon. Like a glove. They can't. Please don't tell me they're retractable. I'll never sleep again. The nightmares. What do you mean? Our fingers can go back into the hand?
10: I pushed them between the palm through in under the skin.
7: Oh, no. Too early.
5: It's too early.
6: Oh,
5: there's no time in the day that's the right time for this. How dare you call us up and then laugh at my discomfort, Paul? I feel sick right now, Paul. I'm sweating.
10: 8.5 hours waiting at the hospital for a...
5: Who's ahead of you with the worst injury? That's what I want to know. Oh. Let this poor kid through. His fingers have gone into his hands.
7: He can wait.
5: Yeah, let him out. He's still out the reception, is he?
10: Yeah.
5: To fill out the forms. He can't. They've gone into his hands. He'd never play the piano again. Oh. Paul, thank you very much for your call, mate, and horrifying everyone listening this morning.
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2: Tell us about the injury you got as a kid. I'm
1: trying to go through the alphabet, made up, ticking off all the letters of the alphabet. Your injury sustained as a kid, Rio. 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
3: We have E for elbow. We have F for fibula. H for hand, K for knee, and two T's, teeth and toe.
1: Christian, as a kid, one of the many games we played with the neighbour's kids was to be towed behind a bike whilst on our roller skates. This all went pear-shaped once. Going down a hill, I realised I was going too fast on my skates. Panicked, let go of the bike, ended up crashing onto brand new bitumen.
4: Oh.
1: I was like a smear of raspberry jam.
4: Ouch.
1: Scars down my knees and elbows. I'm 56. I still have the scars.
2: Wow.
1: That's from Denise. Christian, when I was 10, I was climbing a tree and there was a branch protruding in the shape of a triangle, having recently been cut. My right bicep hit it on the inside as I fell down, sliced that open so much I could see bone.
4: Oh,
1: I'm 38 now. Still have got a massive L-shaped scar on the inside of my bicep.
3: That's badass, though.
1: Yeah. B for bicep.
3: B for bicep. It's on.
1: Christian, I can tick off H for heat. My sister, 2 years older, didn't want to sleep on the top bunk. She didn't want to sleep on the top bunk. No one did. But in the 70s, they didn't have any safety rails.
4: No.
1: At some point, I rolled over and fell out. Probably wouldn't have been so bad, but there was an old chest of drawers with jaggedy handles that I landed and bounced off. Up to the hospital for me, Nevington stitches. That's from Donna. All right, let's get some calls. Jess, good morning.
5: Good morning, Christians. How are you?
1: We're very good. We're very good, Jess. I hope you had a great weekend. And what is your injury that you got as a kid for us, Jess?
5: Oh, I can tick off A for ankle for you today.
1: Oh, yeah. What happened to A for ankle?
5: So, I was learning to ride a bike. My older brother was teaching me on his BMX. And he decided to jump out in front of me and scare me. And I fell. And the handlebars turned around and got completely twisted. And my ankle got twisted in the bike frame. And I tore all the ligaments in my left ankle.
1: Oh, you poor thing. That is horrendous.
5: My foot was literally sideways. My mum was freaking out, and when she told the doctor said he couldn't. He was racking his brain. He couldn't understand how I didn't break my ankle. And the clincher was, it was only a couple of days before we were due to go on our 2 week holiday to Swan Hill.
1: What happened to that Swan Hill expedition?
5: I had to spend the whole time on crutches.
1: Oh, no.
5: Try getting up into one of those horse-drawn carriages when you're on crutches.
1: Nothing worse. Story of our lives in those horse-drawn carriages. It's horse-drawn carriage stories.
3: Very relatable.
1: Yes.
5: Well, I had my dad trying to pull me up from the inside and the coach driver trying to lift me from the bottom.
1: Oh, no. We'll leave no one behind. Come on, Tiny Tim. Bring your little crutches on board. Oh, Jess, that's a great one. Thank you very much for giving us a call with it. Have a good week.
5: You're welcome.
1: All right, take care, mate. Bye. Sherry.
5: Have a great day. Good morning, Christian.
1: Sherry. I know, but you still have to be subtle with the wands and tools, Rio, okay? Sorry about this. Some internal problems I thought we'd address. Sherry, welcome back to the show once more.
6: Morning, Christian. I can cross off C for chin.
1: C for chin. We have a chin injury. What happened to your chin?
6: I actually had Coke bottles explode and I ended up with glass embedded in my jawbone.
1: How?
6: Being a child of the 70s, in Perth, soft drink was delivered on flatbed trucks.
1: Yep.
6: And, you know, it gets to 43 degrees on a sunny summer day. And the driver had dropped the bottles off on the front porch. Mum was gardening, asked me to take the bottles inside, so I obliged, carried them in two by two, popped them on the cool vinyl lounge suite. By the time I got the last two bottles on there, they all just went boom. They exploded. Yeah, they were. And being glass bottles back then. I sort of staggered outside and I, of course, had already touched my chin and rubbed my face, so I had blood everywhere. Ambulance trip to the hospital, had to have the glass cut out of my jaw, and 12 stitches as a 5-year-old.
1: God, that's a lot of stitches. You poor thing. You're lucky you're not doing blinded.
6: Oh, I was lucky it didn't hit my jugular vein. I was lucky it was just my chin. I ended up in the Sunday paper. Grandma proudly displayed that photo for...
1: Like a mashed up old face. And it,
3: what new story is that?
1: Yeah, it wants out the front page. Put you off your Cocoa Pops.
6: It was, though. It was front page. And I was on the news as well. I actually had Terry Willis come and interview me.
4: What?
3: Very serious political.
1: And now tonight, a case of very much not the real deal.
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1: Who better to talk to from Cancer Council SA than the Senior Manager for Prevention, Christine Morris? 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
9: Christian O'Connell's show. I was talking yesterday to a teenager who may or may not be one of my daughters. This teenager has been going through a breakup this week.
10: Oh, dear.
9: Yeah, we've all been there, haven't we? Yeah. We have. Everyone has been there. Those teenage breakups, the ones that in your late teens and your 20s, they stay with you. Yeah. Even all these years later, I was sort of saying to this teenager, who may or may not be a daughter in my house, just to say, it's not really relevant. It's just her teenager going through a breakup this week. I was just saying, I still remember. You remember all those breakups, don't you? It's unbelievable. Yeah. They're like little scars.
11: Yeah.
9: And they don't fully heal. Maybe they're not meant to. So today, we're looking to set up our jukebox, the Broken Hearts jukebox, because one thing about being brokenhearted is there's this strange, it's like the joy you get of picking over a scab. You know you shouldn't.
11: Yep.
9: You just let it heal. Let that heal over you. You pick at it and it starts bleeding. And you, there's a strange, weird joy in the slight pain, the melancholia. Mm.
11: I feel like there's a certain amount of sadness that wells up in your body and you can only wash it out by diving into it. It'll get absolute out true. Over a long time, or you can just dive in and play this song. Mm.
9: That's quite right. Yeah, you got to head towards it.
11: Yes.
9: And sometimes there's a song that we would listen to over and over and over again on a loop, tormenting yourself, whether it was your song or it's just a song that somehow you have a meaning to. For me, we go back to 1993 and a breakup, and this song that I kept listening to over and over again by a great Irish band called the Hothouse Flowers.
12: It'll be easier in the morning.
9: Why are you frowning? It'll be easier in the morning. They were singing to me, going, hey, Christian, it's going to be easier in the morning, buddy.
11: Is this Irish country?
10: It sounds a bit of a, twang.
9: It's like Van Morrison. This is beautiful music. Let's go back to 1993 and that pain. Poor old me.
12: It'll be easier in the morning.
9: You can imagine, can't you? This kind of,
12: it'll be easier in the day.
9: Easier days are going to come. Easier days are going to come. Do you mind if I just listen to this for 5 minutes?
11: Yeah, sure. Take your time.
9: Oh, beautiful. Patsy, what's it for you? What was the song you listened to over and over again with a broken heart?
10: Well, I was busted up by Motorbike Boy.
11: Oh,
10: 1990.
9: Oh, yeah, we keep hearing about this, and there's bits we're not allowed to talk on.
10: No,
9: it,
10: it's not.
9: Don't think we'll ever get another full story,
11: I
9: are
11: don't
9: we?
11: Want to.
9: Patsy was one of those ladies at school that got involved with someone a little bit older.
10: Oh, now, come on.
9: Who had a motorbike.
11: Yes.
9: This is my greatest fear, someone like that turning up one day, and I will go full Liam Neeson and just run him over.
10: Not just any motorbike. Like, we're not talking a trail bike. We're talking a big, thumping, like, road bike.
11: Okay. Well, yeah. I don't know what difference that makes.
10: No,
9: you don't need
10: bike.
9: To get into the CC. Right, so
10: yeah, it wasn't like bike. A nee, nee. It was
9: well,
10: like
9: we didn't
10: a
9: think vroom, it was like vroom. A moped or one of those electric bikes.
10: Anyway, it was very cool. But this was huge in the charts at the time. Wendy Matthews, The Day You Went Away.
9: When you say he went away, was that back in the Big House prison?
10: No.
9: Is that where you met him? You know about those weird ladies getting to correspondence and get married to someone who's a lifer? You know, like Ted Bundy had about 8 wives.
10: No. He was a very nice boy. But distance.
9: This was big at the time. When was this? 1841.
10: Oh. Crap. It was massive in the charts. And I used to lament, I used to go into work
9: lament.
10: Into the newsroom and it'd be playing and I'd just sit at my chair and I just couldn't start the day until the song had finished.
11: Oh, you poor bugger.
10: And just wallow in my
9: sadness. Yeah, that's what we would do. All right, what is the song for you then? I saw Broken Hearts Jukebox. Who needs feel-good tunes? Who needs R&B Friday? Tell us about Broken Hearts. 13:55:22. Everyone's in a real bad vibe right there. They're looking at the radio going, why is he doing this? Has he been thrown out by his wife?
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1: Christian O'Connell's show today. We're talking about heartbreak. That heartbreak happened when you were a teenager or in your 20s. And sometimes there's a strange joy in listening to a song that kind of torments you, but there's a kind of strange energy in listening to it on a loop over and over again. For Patsy, was this song by Wendy Matthews? A lot of you saying this was also your kind of breakup anthem on a loop.
2: Hey, there's not a cloud in sight.
1: For me, we go back to 93.
3: It'll be easier in the morning.
1: I know what I'm doing. When I'm done here today, I'll listen to this driving home.
4: No.
1: Yeah, I am. Yeah, sticking it on, Patsy. Some great ones coming through. Christian, the Lonely Hearts breakup song for me. Take a Look at Me Now by Phil Collins. Mm. What a song.
5: So take a look.
1: I mean, could Shakespeare have written a sonnet more beautiful? So take a look at me now. There's just an empty space, and there's nothing left here to remind me, just a memory of your face.
6: That's good.
1: Ooh, take a look at me now, where there's just an empty space, and you coming back to me. It's against all odds. Oh, God! Oh, my God! Guys, it'll be easier in the morning.
3: It'll be easier.
1: Will it? All right, we'll take your word. Hell's right now. It's like hell. All right, let's open up the Lonely Hearts Club jukebox today. Mark, good morning.
7: Morning, Christian. Morning, everyone.
1: All right, Marky boy. Okay, the Heartbreaks jukebox is open. What's the song for you, mate?
7: The song for me was Brick by Ben Folds Five.
1: God, that's a sad song. I love it. What a beautifully heavy, sad song this is. There's one I listened to a lot when my daughters were born, both times.
6: Gracie
1: and Still Fighting It.
6: Great.
1: What's that opening line? Hello, son, you're a bird or something like that?
8: In a brown polyester.
1: Oh, don't set me off. Shirt. Oh, it's beautiful.
9: She's a brick and I'm drowning slowly.
1: Love Ben Folds. Right. Mark, this is a brilliant one.
7: Yeah, look, it was on high rotation back in the late 90s at the time of the breakup, and I was the one who'd initiated the breakup, so I wasn't feeling the greatest. Realised I was playing this song a lot, and the line, she's a brick and I'm drowning slowly, made me feel even worse about the situation. So, yeah.
1: I know, sometimes listen to these songs at the time don't actually bring you any comfort, do they? There's comfort in the discomfort. Maybe that's actually what you need. Mark, that's a great one. Thank you very much for sharing that today, mate. Have a nice weekend.
7: You too. Thanks, guys.
1: Tess.
10: Hi.
1: Tess.
6: Hey, Tess.
10: Yeah. Hello.
1: Tess, you sound like it's a recent breakup. Yes. Are you okay?
10: Oh, no, I'm thinking about the song.
1: Yeah. Take us there, then. Take us there.
10: Well, my song was Whitney Houston, All at Once.

0: What happened?
1: I've got the tears happening.
2: Oh.
0: So what happened? You were dumped. When was this?
1: I was in year 11 in all-girls school, and I thought I was really hip because I had my very first boyfriend. Went to school the next day. My friend told me that, oh, no, he's not with you anymore. He's with someone else.
0: Oh, but, no, that's awful. He told your friend to tell you. That is horrible.
1: But there's a but. If it doesn't work out with her, he'll come back to me.
2: Oh, no, what a cat.
0: Don't.
1: I was gutted. I don't think I ate for like a week.
0: Don't hate the player, hate the game. That year 11 is brutal.
1: Oh.
0: Oh, oh my Jess, God. This is one of the toughest ones to hear today.
1: I know.
0: Oh, it's like open heart surgery on the radio today.
1: Yes, exactly.
0: Tess, hopefully, you know, tragedy plus time equals the Christian O'Connell Breakfast Show.
1: Sure does. <Woo-hoo. laughs>
0: Tess, thank you very much for your call. Have a nice weekend.
1: No problem. You too, guys. Love your show.
0: Thank you. Brucey, let's get Brucey on. Bruce.
3: Hello. Hello. Morning, gang.
0: All right, so take us back to the breakup, Bruce.
3: I was year 10. I was in a private school going out with a girl, and she left me for another boy at another school.
0: Oh, God.
3: And broke my heart. And my song was "Please Do Not Go" by the Violent Femmes.
0: This is deep. Great song.
4: Please do not go.
0: Big emotions, big thoughts for her in year 10.
3: You can hear the pain in the voice, can't you?
0: Yeah, you can. I can hear it in yours.
3: Yeah.
0: You're now in year 12, so it still hurts. Yeah. You know, 2 years ago.
3: I even sent her the tape.
0: Oh, I've done that before. I left a tape once at a doorstep to someone that broke it.
3: Yeah, exactly right.
0: Her mum rang me and said, don't do that.
2: Stay away from our house.
0: Yeah. There's a moment. I'd totally forgotten about that. I wonder why. Bruce, thanks for your call, mate. Take care.
3: All right, thanks, guys.
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6: Christian O'Connell's show. Today on the Time Waster.
7: Oh, it's quite, what's it? Quite guttural.
6: It's chilling,
7: is what it is.
6: Then like a death rattle. Better get my affairs in order. Today is World Relaxation Day. Mm. Welcome to my spa. What do we think are the most relaxed countries in the world? Top five most relaxed countries.
7: I'm going to say Indonesia, you know, eat, pray, love in Bali and stuff.
8: Mm, good guess.
6: Thailand is at number five.
8: Okay. Hawaii's a state.
6: Hawaii.
8: New Zealanders.
6: Number two.
7: Mm. Oh, really?
8: Very peaceful people.
6: Spain is at number four. Jamaica is at number three. Kiwis are in second place. Fiji.
8: Oh, it's Fiji time. Yeah.
6: You can
8: Fiji
6: be waiting time. A while. Yes. You can be waiting a while for that beer. Even though I'm sat at the bar, yes, you have a little chat, quick sip on that kava root you love to sup on so much.
8: It mellows the mouth.
6: It does. You ever had any of it?
8: Yes, yes.
6: We did a kava tasting night. I had a lot of it.
8: Your mouth goes numb.
6: Yeah.
7: Oh, yes, really? Yeah.
6: Stupidly, I said to the barman, so we did this kava tasting thing, and then everyone else went and had their meal, and I said to the guy, that's just the stuff for us tourists, isn't it? What you're not drinking that, are you?
8: Give us the good stuff.
6: No, he said, come back an hour's time. Oh. You can have some of my brew. Oh. That was a mistake.
7: Oh.
6: I got real numb real quick. Oh. The family were like, what have you done? I went, I had some of Old Mate's
7: Fiji moonshine.
6: Oh my god, it was deeply relaxed. I slept well that night.
8: I
6: had trouble getting out of bed the next day. So we're asking to make a movie relaxed. 51st naps.
8: Silver plus.
6: Now, when you relax, you can't be bothering about the red pill, the blue pill, which one, this, that, Mr.
7: Blue
6: Anderson.
7: Pill.
6: Matrix.
8: Oh, Matrix. Okay. Yes, a silver. Blue pill.
6: Oh, Jason Bourne. Sorry, got the yawn identity.
8: Oh, very good.
6: Not play for you, yeah? The Lay's Runner. They're not in that maze. They're just
8: Lay's isn't a word. Yeah. Bronze.
6: Spar Wars. Oh, Darth Vader's having a foot rub. The ending story, because the never-ending story is so bloody stressful. Yes, when can we leave?
8: Yes.
6: It's never-ending, is it? It's ending. Oh, fine, okay.
8: Gold.
6: Snacks on a plane.
9: Oh, very good. Silver plus.
6: And my left foot rub.
9: Okay. Bronze, a lot of foot rub.
6: All right.
7: Too much rubbing on the show today.
9: Zen her,
6: God plus.
9: Keira Knightley, very relaxed lady. Bend it like Bikram.
6: Oh, that's very good.
9: Thank you.
6: Very good. Another gold plus.
9: Unfazed and confused.
6: It's a never-ending story. So bloody stressful. Yes, when can we leave?
9: Yes.
6: It's never-ending, is it? It's ending. Oh, fine. Okay.
9: Gold.
6: Snacks on a plane.
9: Oh, very good. Silver plus.
6: And my left foot rub.
9: Okay. Bronze, a lot of foot rub.
6: All right.
7: Too much rubbing on the show today.
9: Zen her,
6: God plus.
9: Keira Knightley, very relaxed lady. Bend it like Bikram.
6: Oh, that's very good.
9: Thank you.
6: Very good. Another gold plus.
9: Unfazed and confused.
6: And that's bronze there.
9: And finally, this is the Endota. Endota Spas, a famous spa.
6: Yeah, no, I know the chain. I'm familiar with the brand. Where's the comedy?
9: No, that is the comedy.
6: Wait, no, how?
9: You're not relaxed enough to
6: appreciate the comedy. Well, I'm going to relax a bronze your way. All right, what have you got then? Relax a movie, 0475 031043.
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1: Christian O'Connell's show. Do we play the meditation bed? I found that it slowed my delivery down. And comedy is all about timing, and it really screws up the timing. I'm worried I'm going to ruin their great time wastes.
2: Yeah, it feels rude to be loud when the music hits. Yeah. I can't be like, burp.
1: All right, let's go back to the normal. There you go.
2: That's good.
1: Up
2: that's
1: and at him. Get that culture up, yeah. Let me stick my radio up, yeah. Home alone.
2: Oh, very home good. Gold.
1: Well done, Stuart. Mary popping into bed for a quick nap.
2: Brilliant.
1: Favorite one of the week.
2: Gold plus.
1: Dell, take a bow, my friend. That is very good. Dude, where's my carver?
2: Oh, gold.
1: That's from Luke. This is spinal ease pillow. So relaxing for spinal
2: very,
1: ease.
2: Very, yes. Silver plus.
1: Very good, Leonardis. Dal M for massage.
2: Silver.
1: Zen things I hate about you.
2: Silver.
1: Here come, Nicole. Bridge over the river Sigh.
2: Oh, good. Gold.
1: But I'm Bethany. Not Terminator. It's quite stressful, you know, that robot trying to kill you.
2: No, very stressful.
1: Terminator. He's coming
2: so
1: after you, but
2: stupid.
1: He's got a teapot.
2: Silver plus.
1: I love that. Now, help me out with this one.
2: Okay.
1: I've been looking at it for a couple of minutes. I don't get it.
2: Mm-hmm.
1: Nappy Gilmore.
2: Having a nap.
1: Oh, my word. I thought it was like a nappy for a baby.
2: That's relaxing.
1: Not really, is it?
2: I actually had to wear an
1: it's
2: adult
1: only relaxing
2: nappy.
1: If you're a baby. If you're an adult nappy, things aren't working
2: yes,
1: well.
2: Yes, actually, that's a good
1: the
2: point.
1: The piping's broken. Call a plumber. Well done.
2: Goal
1: for 12-year-old Bo.
2: Wow, 12-year-old Bo.
1: Smarter than me. Went over my head. When Harry met Sally's aromatherapist.
2: Bronze.
1: My rocking chair lady.
2: Silver.
1: That's from Glenn. Omnimer.
2: Yeah, yes, silver plus.
1: I came in about 1,000 times. I'm going to get him a pyjamas.
2: Gold.
1: Harry Potter smoker and the Philosopher's Stones.
2: Medicinal,
1: no,
2: I'm
1: no,
2: sure.
1: No.
2: Medicinal, bronze.
1: Calm me if you can.
2: Silver.
1: Dude, where's my spa?
2: Bronze.
1: The Long Good Friday.
2: Silver plus.
1: The green chamomile. That's very
2: good. Gold,
1: clever.
2: Very good.
1: In the namaste of the father.
2: Silver.
1: Hot stone time machine.
2: Gold.
1: All right, who is the winner?
2: Dale, a ripper with Mary. Pop into bed for a quick nap.
1: Love that. Well done, Dale. We're back tomorrow.
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9: And Amanda Keller.
10: AA Chattery, the podcast drops today. This is your side hustle. We're your forensic psychologist slash friend, Anita McGregor. Which comes first, friend or a forensic psychologist?
11: Friend comes first. But the fact I find her so interesting, she's such sort of interesting worldview, is because of the work she does, I think.
10: Yeah.
11: But often on the podcast, we talk about a whole lot of general stuff. But this one today is so interesting. As we head into Christmas, we thought it'd be a great time to look at this. Why are so many people going no contact with their parents? This is, Oprah talks about it, Mel Robbins talks about it, the trend of no contact. It's all over social media. What happens here is that this is framed often as a form of self-preservation. Adult children separating from their parents. It's not rebellion. It's adult children saying, I'm putting up my boundaries because as a parent, you are toxic for me. And there's lots of articles at the moment about my parents are narcissists, therefore my behaviour is this. How do I separate from them? The word narcissist gets thrown around a lot.
10: It does, doesn't it?
11: There's a lot of stuff here, though, that younger generations are prioritising their mental health more than any other generation has. And they're saying, that means I don't want to be around you. And parents are bewildered, saying, I was doing my best. Mel Robbins, she's one of the top podcasters in the world. She's written the book, Let Them. She's saying what seems to be, for my generation, say, the most sensible thing. Here's her take on it.
12: Your parents, they've likely not gone to therapy, nor do they want to. The issues that you see in their marriage that you wish you could change or make better, they've been there forever. They're not changing. They are who they are. They have the relationship they have. It's not your responsibility to do anything about it. And something that's helped me develop a level of acceptance and love with my folks is just saying to myself, they gave me everything they could based on their life experience.
10: That's pretty good.
11: Wouldn't you think?
10: They did the best they could.
11: That's what that generation thinks. Mm-hmm. But a whole lot of, well, I'm seeing it over TikTok, a whole lot of articles have been written with people answering back saying, why should I have to put up with my parents' lack of understanding of me? Why should I have to put up with all the damage my parents have done to me emotionally? I don't want to have to do that. So Mel got attacked for saying that. Interesting, isn't it? So these adult children are saying, excuse me, you don't know my family.
10: Sure.
11: Here's a classic example of one of those.
9: I would not wish being an adult child estranged from your parent on my worst enemy. And if you talk to any adult children who are estranged from their parents or parent, they will most likely tell you that it was death by a thousand cuts. We can look at our parent and say, we know that you didn't have the tools. We know that you did your best. But now we're at a point where I never got taught certain things and I'm having to go out and find the answers and find the resources and change and become a better person. And all that we want is for that estranged parent to do the same thing, but they refuse.
11: So this is the first generation of kids who've really learned about their own emotions. And they are irritated that their parents aren't meeting them halfway.
10: In and our for our generation, X, we get sandwiched by, so we had brutal parents when we were young and now our kids hate us. Do you see what's happened
11: there?
10: Well,
11: this is the thing, and I think it used to be, and maybe it still is in Australia, America maybe is more polarised with this stuff, but you'd sit around the Christmas table, for example, and you'd be irritated, the things that trigger you, whatever. But that's Christmas. That's families. Now, this generation is saying, I'm not putting up with that. But there is long-term damage, and Anita discusses this beautifully, long-term damage in family estrangement that will impact you for a long time. So be careful about that. The word narcissist gets thrown around a lot. My parents were narcissists is used a lot. And to Anita says, there is a technical term for this, a medical term. That's not what these people are referring to. This woman has got a whole list of themselves. Here's A, they paint themselves as the victim. They'll twist your healing into an act of betrayal, etc. She says, they will rewrite the past. Suddenly, everything that's happened in the past was beautiful and wonderful, except you. And Anita had an interesting spin on the fact is that we all do that.
13: We all rewrite the history of our family. I have rewritten the story of my childhood. My kids have rewritten the story of my parenting. We all do that. Traditionally, there's three roles that we have in the world in dynamics. And one is like being a victim or being a villain or being a hero. And when we rewrite the story, we often place ourselves as the hero or as the victim in a situation. We rarely say, I was the asshole. I was the villain in this.
10: Mm.
11: So everyone's retreated to their corners.
10: Yeah.
11: And unless you have a conversation and reach out into the middle and say, I will listen to you, you won't get past this. But this is a very dangerous, and they're calling it a trend. But as Anita said, this trend will have long-term implications for families.
10: And it might be over something that's really minor. We're not talking about abuse here. We're just talking about because your dad didn't pick you up from sport or
11: didn't
10: go to your
11: sporting
10: game.
11: This isn't about abusive parents. This isn't about any of that.
10: Yeah.
11: This is about parents who have given you emotional baggage and whose parents haven't.
10: And I look at you as a mother. You are a fantastic mother. I always feel that your boys, you've always been very supportive and, you know, because you wanted to have, you know, you look like you weren't going to have kids. And for years, I knew you were and you were childless. And then when you did have children, you really gave it a red hot go. On the other hand, you know, when my eldest was born, I was 24 years of age. You know, I was 24, I was a kid.
11: But like, we've both done the best we could.
10: Can't even get a car registered these days. Years, all of a sudden you've got a kid and you do the best you can.
11: But also,
10: if I could go back in time to be, I'd probably say, okay, this is how I would handle raising my son, and my son is wonderful.
11: Oh, he's gorgeous. They love
10: him. And I'm all very proud of my kids, and I'm proud of the relationship that I have with my children. But it's different than the relationship that I have with my dad. My dad, you know, who I love dearly, but it was just a different generation. But I don't hold my mum and dad responsible for anything that's happened in my life. You've got to give up blaming your parents. Short of us, unless they put you in a dungeon and molested you, then yes, bad. But if they just, you know, didn't give you the supportive words, if you're over 50 and you're still blaming your parents.
11: Interesting, isn't it?
10: You should go and see someone.
11: Well, this is what's happening. They are seeing people. They're seeing therapists. They're seeking help for their own mental health and saying it's not healthy for me to be around you. It's a very interesting time. And as we go into Christmas, have a listen to this podcast because Anita gives everyone tools for how to walk into that room and be kind.
10: And she got to swear as well. Because she's a forensic psychologist, you can do that. I don't know what your excuse is. Double H Hattery, it drops today. Get it from wherever you get all your good podcasts from.
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1: Brendan Jonesy Jones
2: and Amanda Keller.
1: Damnation. Down to the Jonesy and Amanda Ralph's pub test. Going no contact with your parents, breaking up with your parents. We were just talking about this, and as I was thinking about it, I don't think I could do, I could never just not talk to my parents.
3: No, it's interesting,
1: You know, my father passed away some years ago, but I couldn't just stop talking to my mother.
3: And yet people are. And that, it is generational, I think, is that we just went into the, our parents would give us the irrits, but we'd still consider them family and we'd put up with it.
1: But you know,
3: now they're not. Now this is a big thing and they're
1: not. But that's
3: not.
1: The thing, like we were raised under the brutal hand of the 70s. An 80s parent, and there was no such thing as feelings or emotions. If you put on weight, my mother would say, oh, you put on weight, you're fat, you know, all that sort of stuff. These days, you can't even say that. You can't say, I don't say anything to
3: To play devil's advocate, there would be a whole lot of kids whose parents are like that, who say, it's not good for me to be around that anymore.
1: Sure.
3: I'm working on myself. I'm not going to put myself in that position. But there's a whole swathe of stung parents going, what's happened? Why aren't our kids why aren't they spending time with us? Why have they gone no contact? They're so hurt. And the kids are saying, I've been trying to tell you why, but no one's meeting in the middle. There's lots of families this is happening to. So let's do this. Well, let's call it going no contact with your parents or breaking up with your parents. You might be on either side of this equation. Does this act pass the pub test?
0: Brendan Jonesy Jones
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10: We're not gonna take it.
11: I want you to get up right now.
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12: This is a topic that Anita McGregor and I are discussing on our podcast, Double A Chattery, that drops today. And Anita has worked with families before. She's a psychologist. She's a forensic psychologist. So she brings some interesting light to this. But this is a topic that is going viral all around the world. And it is about people, adults, going no contact with their parents, breaking up with their parents. So they're saying, is this a much-needed corrective? And are you right to have your boundaries in place? Or is this a worrisome change in family relations? So it's often framed as a form of self-preservation rather than rebellion.
13: Mm.
12: So adults are sharing their traumas on social media and reasons for going no contact with their parents. And then you see parents who are reeling from the rejection. In our day, you just put up with your parents and put up with their flaws. Now, people aren't.
14: Well, we're from the corporal punishment era. And I would not wish that on my children. But I'd hate to see down the track that little Johnny doesn't talk to his dad because his dad didn't get him the latest e-bike.
12: This is the thing.
14: I'd hate to see that in the future.
12: That's what Anita says too, is that there are long-term implications from being estranged from your family.
14: Yeah.
12: Even though people at the moment are saying, this is how I'm feeling, bang, this can lead to scars that may never heal. So, breaking up with your parents, does it pass the pub test?
15: Oh, I think it doesn't pass the pub test. Look, my parents lived through the Depression. They sort of didn't know what to do. They weren't the greatest, but I love them to death and I'd be lost without them. It made me the man I am today and give me a bit of resilience. So, yeah, it doesn't pass the pub test to me.
16: I reckon it definitely makes the pub test. I broke up with my mum about 5 years before she died, and the reason was because she wasn't a mother, and I think sometimes mothers shouldn't be mothers.
17: Sometimes kids are impossible to have a relationship with, like my son. If the world don't spin around him, the world don't spin.
18: I think it's insane. This has just happened to me, and I'm
9: baffled and heartbroken. I was iced out with no explanation, no reason. I never knew what I'd done. I couldn't fix anything because I didn't know what the issue was.
13: I talked to my mum, but I will refuse to talk to my father. The reason being is because I'm transgender, and the day that my father turns around and says he wants nothing to do with me, well, then I want nothing to do with him since he wants nothing to do with me.
12: Oh, whoa. Some tough stories in there. If you want to have a listen to the podcast, Anita, sort of, you might find your way through as we discuss all that, and she's got some ideas too.
14: Whew. Double A Chattery, check it out.
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3: Second last day of the Jonesy and Amanda Breakfast Show as it is. We haven't been given the flick, though. We're going to the fruited plains of Drive Time Radio next year.
4: But what happens is we want you to build this show with us. 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
3: It's a big deal, too, because we're not just doing Sydney anymore. We're going national, man.
4: Oh, we want to be terrible all around Australia.
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4: Hopes and dreams, Brendan.
3: Axe is sharp. Have you not noticed that everyone's getting the flick lately? So anyway, next year we're doing Jam Nation live around the country and we need your ideas. Wednesday is Ideas Day.
5: I would like to see pensioner partners. You know, we want to meet someone.
6: 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Fathers interrupting gatherings.
7: It's called Miguel's Millennial Munchies. So basically, I have young adults, you know, teenagers, lazy, want to do something fast, but it has to be good.
8: Well, I think Sharon, just a couple of previous calls ago, knocked it on the head because there just aren't enough nice people out there who want to settle down and have a decent relationship. Look, I'd be keen to meet that Sharon because she sounds like a very genuine person.
4: We match, mate.
3: I'd be keen to meet that Sharon. I just don't like pensioner partners. If we can give them a sexier name.
4: Sexy 60s.
3: Okay.
4: These ideas will be put onto balloons. I'm about to throw a dart and we'll pick one.
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13: With Brendan Jonesy Jones.
1: And Amanda Keller.
2: Here it comes. It sounds like Jonesy's making animal shapes. He's ballooning up. What happens on Wednesdays? We take your ideas as to what we should have on the fruited plains. What would you like to see on the show next year? Like to see and hear. Your ideas have been put on balloons with corresponding numbers. I'm about to throw a balloon at Jonesy. He's been putting on his protective gear.
14: And the ideas we have thus far, pensioner partners, fig jam, millennial munchies, what's your favourite soup and why?
2: Yes, I hope that's on there.
14: And slop gear.
2: Also, slop gear?
14: That's the biggest cup, biggest lemon.
2: Well, also, we both have one that every week is on there, Pun Hour, and you've got diss songs.
14: Yeah. Love song desecration.
2: Yeah. So all of those are on balloons.
14: Yes.
2: Jonesy hasn't put in his cricket box, so who knows where these darts might land.
14: I'll put my enormous hands over there.
2: Close your visor.
14: Well, yeah, you've got to.
2: Yeah, I'm going to put my blindfold on.
14: I don't think you need that.
2: I'll close. How about I just close my eyes?
14: Okay.
2: No, put your visor down, Brendan. I'll hit you in the face.
14: Okay.
2: All right. Now my eyes are closed. Are you out of the way, Jenna?
15: Yeah.
2: Brendan, where are you in front of? Are you okay? Everyone out of the way?
16: All right. You're good to go.
2: Ready? Say hello, Brendan, so I see where you are.
14: Hello, Amanda.
16: Oh, you've just hit him straight in the head.
2: Oh!
16: Clinical.
2: That was
16: very clinical this time of year. Oh, no.
2: What is it? What is it?
16: Okay, two's Pun Hour.
2: Pun Hour? Pun Hour. Well, I flamboyantly said that I'd like to do Pun Hour. How I think this works is that you guys phone up with a topic and I have to come up with a pun. Look at your face, Brendan.
14: I'd rather watch your favourite soup and why.
2: Pun Hour is going to be happening when we do tribal drum.
12: Brendan Jonesy Jones. Amanda Keller.
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2: I'm not sure how I feel about what's about to happen because I have held up the promise of this being exciting and wonderful.
3: Next year we go to the Fruited Plains of Drive Time Radio. Wednesday's ideas were given numbers. Those numbers were put onto balloons. Those balloons were put onto me.
2: Yes.
3: Amanda threw darts.
2: Yes.
3: And it came up with today's idea.
4: Oh, no.
2: What is it? What is it?
4: Okay, two's pun hour.
2: Pun hour!
3: Pun hour is
2: this is
3: yours.
2: One I've been pushing for many months now, and now it's here. I've got to step up and do it.
3: You know what it's like?
2: What?
3: It's like that cross stitch that sits on the desk that hasn't been completed.
2: Well, pun hour is going to happen. Here's how it's going to work, and you can help too, Brendan, and you, Ryan, please join in.
3: I don't want to join in. I don't like puns. I've said that I don't like puns.
2: You're horrible, man.
3: I don't like them. I don't think they're funny.
2: I did motorcycle segment with you.
3: You hang on. Motorcycle segment, you went, nah.
2: And I still had to sit through it.
3: Well, I'm happy to sit through it. I'm going to sit through here and just look
2: so
3: at the
2: So here's city. What happens. For you, we want you to phone up and give me us a very simple sentence and I will try and create a pun around
3: it. Okay, so what would... John Farnham. You know him?
2: Yeah.
3: Two strong hearts.
2: Well, that's how he can keep the beat. Bang! That just happened. See? Some of them come to me quickly. I'm like a channeler. Some will come quickly. Some might need to be extruded a little more slowly. So, for example, a sentence, I went to the flower shop. Are you a pansy? That's the kind of thing that's going to happen. This is what's going to happen.
3: Can I just ask?
2: Yeah.
3: So... people will ring in.
2: Yes.
3: They will give you a sentence.
2: A very basic sentence with a basic subject.
3: The pun guru.
2: We'll have to I'm going to try and come up with a pun to match the sentence.
3: I'm looking forward to sitting here with my arms crossed, looking out the window, enjoying the metropolis.
2: I look forward to you being a supportive friend and helping me.
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7: Jam.
6: Jam Nation.
8: Wednesday is Ideas Day. You bring up with your ideas, largely all
7: we
8: the
7: know,
8: ideas.
7: We know, we know.
8: Dreadful, and then those ideas are transcribed onto balloons. Those balloons are put onto me, you throw a dart, and today it's come up with your idea, pun hour.
7: Look, I've always fantasised doing pun hour, so let's take a deep breath and do it.
8: No idea is a bad one. Although I would be lying if I said that. This is possibly the worst idea in the world. But let's have at it. Gem Y Rye, make sure you get the buzzer out.
7: What? No, okay, there's to be no judgment.
8: Yeah, the buzzer. Don't worry about the dig, mate. We won't need
7: you to give me just a very basic sentence. And yep. I'm a magician. I'll come up with a pun around it, hopefully. But okay. There's to be no judgment, no buzzers, no dings. It's just a pun.
8: There will be buzzers.
7: Thank you for the support.
8: Lisa is with us.
7: Hello, Lisa. Give me a basic... It's like I'm a... Give me a sentence here. Give me a sentence.
9: There's a yucky nappy on the baby.
7: Well, don't poo-poo the idea. What do you think?
8: Yeah, it's good. Yeah, it's all right.
7: Yeah.
10: What about this? I think this segment has the right formula.
7: Oh, that's not bad, but it's not about poo.
10: It's about babies, though.
7: Okay, all right.
8: Karen.
7: Okay, Karen's... Hello, Karen. Give us your sentence.
11: Hi, guys. The stars are shining brightly.
7: Lucky they're not planets, or I might see Uranus from here. You happy with that one, Brendan?
8: You know, it's not
7: was that
8: bad.
7: Let pass?
8: Yeah,
7: okay, great. Give me a ding on that one, please. Oh, no, thank you. Take
8: it's
7: a breath.
8: It's by and large for the whole segment.
7: I know, it's all going to be bot related. James, over to you.
12: The Nutcracker is here.
7: I hope you don't make a balls up of it. See, it's all below the waist, all my material.
10: That was good.
7: Thank you. Hey, was there another one? Jeanette. Let's go to Jeanette. Okay, over to you, Jeanette.
13: Hi, Amanda. It's Christmas is my favourite time of year.
7: You have to be careful of scammers because they might fleece Navidad. Brendan's laughed. Brendan laughed. That's my prize right there.
8: That is so
7: That's a
8: dreadful.
7: Double ding, thank you, Ryan. Double ding, thank you.
8: Okay, do you want to take any more?
7: Oh, I'm exhausted. One more.
8: Katrina.
7: Okay, Katrina, over to you. What have you got for me?
14: I won my chess tournament.
7: Are you a child? That'll determine the answer I give here.
14: Say yes.
7: Say yes. All right, so I won't say the one I was going to say, but you can now sell it at a pawn shop. I might say, I didn't even check with my mate.
8: Oh, for sake.
7: Thank you.
8: Katrina, are you...
7: Did I get away with that?
8: Abused by your parents?
7: Katrina, are you happy with that one?
9: We're fantastic. That's great.
7: Thank you.
8: Oh, Katrina's suddenly aged.
7: Can I take a breath? I need to just... I'm a boxer. I'm going back to my corner. We're going to take more.
8: No, why don't we just walk away?
7: No.
8: Like you walked away from your cross stitch.
7: No.
8: And the Kama Sutra.
7: We've got more. We're going to take more.
8: I wash my hands of this segment. If you...
7: With the Solvol, Jeffrey. That's not a pun, that's just aging.
8: It's just an ad from a bygone era.
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4: Brain hurts.
1: We've got Wednesday's Ideas Day, Thursday's Darts Day, and that's how they're selected. Today we have...
5: Oh!
6: Oh, no.
4: What is it? What is it?
6: Okay, two's Pun Hour.
4: Pun Hour?
1: Which
4: was
1: your
4: my suggestion.
1: Idea.
4: And it seemed like it'd be fun.
1: And it seems to suck to be you.
4: Well, you know, because you're giving me no help.
1: Well, because firstly, A, I hate puns, and B, I hate puns. So why would I help you? I will just sit here and look out the window. Ryan, have the buzzer at the ready.
4: Yep. And the ding. I've had some good ones. Ding, I've had some good ones.
1: James has joined us.
4: Okay, James, give me a sentence.
7: Hey, Amanda, I'd like to buy some peanut butter.
4: It'll have to be crunchy because we don't listen to smooth. How about that? Okay, thank you. That's legit. Brendan, don't rub your face. This is hard.
1: Yeah,
4: hello,
1: yes.
4: Susie.
1: Imagine listening to it. Susie.
4: Give me a sentence, Susie.
8: I'm taking my son to the dentist.
4: Ah! Make sure it doesn't happen at 2:30. Come on, ding that one. Oh, Ryan.
9: I've heard it before.
4: Yeah. Oh, okay. Don't punch you in your molars.
1: Daniel has joined us.
4: Let's obviously you don't have any wisdom teeth.
1: Okay, let's wrap it up.
4: Okay, Daniel, over to you.
10: My grandma never wins at bingo.
4: Does she go with two fat ladies?
1: Daniel,
4: do her legs go all the way up to 11? That's a ding.
1: Daniel, is this helping?
4: Is this helping in any way? I've got your number. Something
10: she's
4: like
10: dead, so she's not lifting her legs up, I can tell you that much.
4: Or maybe she
1: so
4: is.
1: So, Daniel...
4: Daniel, she's pushing up the daisies.
1: Without beating around the bush, and with all due respect to your late grandmother, do you think it should be coming to the Fruited Plains?
10: Yes.
4: Oh,
10: honestly, yes. Amanda's puns are what makes the show. Okay.
4: Daniel, I love you.
1: Nah! Go and rest your brain, friend.
0: Brendan Jonesy Jones
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6: Morning, I'm Gemma Jones with your local news. The man suspected to have started a fatal house fire at Red Hill has died. It's alleged the 63-year-old Wirrabarra man attended the home on September 19 and deliberately set the fire, killing a 65-year-old local man. It also left significant burns to himself and a 64-year-old woman. He was expected to be charged with murder once medically able. Police are still investigating the house fire. Anyone with information is urged to contact Crime Stoppers. Kadena police are investigating a horrific crash at Barunga West from last night. Police were first alerted to a car being driven erratically along the Spencer Highway, later coming across the car crashed and rolled onto its roof at around 5 p.m. A 37-year-old Cheltenham man and a 5-year-old boy miraculously escaped with non-life-threatening injuries in the crash. Anyone with information on the incident leading up to the crash is advised to contact Kadena police or Crime Stoppers. Meanwhile, Whyalla Council has condemned an act of vandalism at a taxpayer-funded playground. The Ocean Air Playground is temporarily closed after fencing has been ripped off, a tap broken and several trees damaged. Council officials say repairs could cost thousands, which they say could be better spent on other community services. The matter is now with the police. And it's that time of year again. Daylight savings will begin at 2 a.m. on Sunday, remaining in place until the first week of April. Locals are being reminded to turn their clocks back an hour before you go to bed on Saturday. And that's the latest in local news.
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7: Hi, I'm Phoebe Humphrey. Aussie parents are being warned that gaming platforms like Minecraft and Fortnite are not doing enough to protect their kids. The eSafety watchdog says the platforms are making themselves ripe for violent and extremist material and sexual exploitation. The eSafety commissioner says the gaming giant's analysis tools are failing to detect language related to crime, violence or sexual extortion. A second recording has been given to Victoria Police investigating the Swans Pullman Hotel scandal. News Corp reports a 20-minute video details what happened in inside the hotel room on August 17, including allegations of sexual assault. And support services are bracing for a spike in domestic violence incidents this NRL Grand Final weekend. Some data shows offences can jump by more than 25%. Ayla Chorley from the Foundation for Alcohol Research and Education says booze and Grand Final emotions can create a dangerous mix.
8: It exacerbates violence within the home, including the severity and the frequency of it. Alcohol is heavily concentrated.
0: 5AU, your sport now.
7: In sport, Isaac Heaney has won the Sydney Swans Best and Fairest Award amid his suspension for breaching club standards. The 30-year-old did not attend the awards ceremony last night, but did deliver a video message where he said he was truly sorry. While Will Ashcroft won Brisbane's Best and Fairest, Bailey Smith claimed Geelong's. And Sandon Smith will have added motivation in Sunday's NRL Grand Final against the Roosters, with the Knights halfback squaring off with his old club, praising his new coach.
9: Kaelin and Justin next to me, they kept that trust in me and said, you know, every day just come in and keep getting better.
7: That's the latest news and sport.
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11: Possible showers today on the waters. Southerly winds increasing to 25 knots. Seas increasing to 2 metres. Top temps, Clare Valley 16. Port Pirie, York Peninsula, Whyalla 20. Port Augusta 21. Roxby Downs 23. If you're heading to Adelaide, showers on the top of 18. Tomorrow, partly cloudy on the waters. Southerly winds to 20 knots. Seas to 1.5 metres. Top temps ranging from 16 in the Clare Valley to 23 in Port Augusta. 8 past 6 in Port Pirie, 14.
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11: Good morning and welcome to the program. Jordan Curtis on your radio for this final day of the week as we get into a long weekend very soon. I've just looked up at the TV and seen that Isaac Heaney's won Swans Award. And it's like, oh, geez. That could have gone better for the Swans. Imagine that's going to get a lot of attention today. Either way, let's move on with the show. We have got John Letts, our racing expert, to talk all things horse racing after 7:30. And as we get now a month away from the Melbourne Cup, I imagine things are going to get a little bit more heated, a little bit more competitive, and probably a little bit busier as well. A lot more horses around the tracks in the next few weeks. Also going to catch up with David Wilkes, our resident fishing expert. Plus, we have one final $100 SD Caputo's seafood voucher to give away after 8 o'clock as well for our favourite fishing stories that have been submitted by you. That's all coming your way on The Big Breakfast this morning. Let's get into it.
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0: 16 past 6 on The Big Breakfast. Jordan Curtis with you this morning. And it looks like the state government have gotten their way. The federal court ruling in their favour around the golf course project in North Adelaide. And, of course, the parklands, the cutting down of the trees has been very well debated. And there's been a lot of controversy around just the fact that it's even happening. And court action being brought against the state government has been shut down by federal court judge Natalie Charlesworth, dismissed that a $45 million golf course project violated national environment and heritage laws. The ruling was delivered in the federal court building at Victoria Square in Adelaide on Thursday afternoon. And the courtroom full of parkland supporters and, yeah, not exactly happy with that particular verdict, but that's the way the cookie crumbles, I guess. In any court action, there's a good chance that one party is going to be happy and one party is not going to be happy. I've already seen the state government gloating about it on social media somewhat, which I think is a little tactless for a governing body to be behaving that way. Because obviously this is a passion project for these protesters. This is something they feel very passionate about, is what I'm trying to say. It's something that means a lot to them, and I'm sure there's a lot of people who would be concerned about the willy-nilly cutting down of trees for a golf course, which, well, and inspired by LIV Golf, which is very much on the rocks at the moment. I know South Australia and Adelaide will be hosting the Australian Open for the golfing tournament, but yeah, as far as the LIV Golf stuff, it does feel a little lackluster now that LIV Golf is well and truly out of money. So how they go about putting on the contest this year. And I think Adelaide in particular has been the jewel in the crown of the LIV Golf competition, the one that gets the most people, gets the most hype, gets the most probably revenue as well. So maybe it is one that they want to keep on going through any means that they can. But yeah, no, it is... disappointing for the protesters, but like I said, usually in court action, that's how it goes. One party's happy, one party's not, and in this case, I think the state government is going to be quite happy with the decision. Apparently, the project did not meet the threshold for referral to the Federal Environment Minister, and so the government, South Australian government, had it ruled in their favour that the completion of the project, there will remain in the parklands more than 70,000 trees. So the few, or the number that is being cut down in the process, pales in comparison to just how many trees will continue to exist, and therefore the environmental impact is not justified in taking it further. So, again, disappointing for the people who are pushing for the protection of the trees that are currently there, but dare say the government will be pumping their fists a little bit this week.
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0: 24 past 6 on The Big Breakfast with Jordan Curtis. And don't forget, of course, we still have $150 to give away for The Secret Sound today. $150. Imagine that. Jumping straight into your wallet, heading into a long weekend. I know the weather may or may not be a little bit on the cooler side, maybe even possibly on the wetter side over the next couple of days, but I think $150 would help you figure out what you want to do with your next 3 days. Just need to tell me what this sound is. 8004-8133. We'll, of course, be playing The Secret Sound later on this morning after 8:30. And if you need, you can head to the website, listen to it as many times as you like to try and refine your guess. We'll be playing later on.
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0: 28 past 6, you're on The Big Breakfast. Jordan Curtis on your radio, and we are going to toast the double shot. We've got two songs, it's one common theme. It's coming your way right up after the 6:30 news.
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6: Morning, I'm Gemma Jones with your local news. The Wirrabarra man suspected on killing a man at Red Hill in a house fire has succumbed to his injuries. It's alleged the 63-year-old deliberately lit the fire at the home, leaving himself and another woman with serious burns. He was expected to be charged by police once medically able. Detectives are still looking into the case, urging the public to contact Crime Stoppers with any information. Meanwhile, a learner's driver will appear in court for drink driving. The 16-year-old girl was reported for drink driving after police stopped her at Risdon Park early Wednesday morning. She allegedly blew 0.078 on a blood alcohol test, with the legal amount allowed for a learner being zero. The local girl was also reported for contravening conditions of her learner's permit, not displaying L plates and driving without a qualified supervised driver. And those on the Spencer Gulf could have a new way to stay connected during emergencies from today. A new temporary disaster roaming system has officially come online, allowing mobile phones to connect to another participating network when their usual service has been knocked out by disasters such as bushfires, floods or storms. Telstra executive Channa Seraviratan says the system will be ready ahead of what's shaping up to be another challenging disaster season.
7: If your mobile network is down during a bushfire, a flood or a cyclone, your phone may still be able to connect to another carrier's network to make essential calls, send text messages and access basic data. So we have worked very closely with Optus, TPG and the government to develop and test this capability.
6: Meanwhile, there's an early start to the fire danger season for some of us, with October 15 the start date for Flinders and the northeast pastoral areas. The York Peninsula and lower north start dates are yet to be announced. And that's the latest in local news.
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8: Hi, I'm Phoebe Humphrey. Victorian detectives investigating the Sydney Swans hotel saga have been handed a second recording. News Corp reports the 20-minute long video was recorded by one of the women 2 weeks after the August 17 incident. It reportedly details her version of events, including allegations of sexual assault. No charges have been laid. It comes as Isaac Heaney claimed Sydney's Best and Fairest Award last night after being handed a club suspension. He did not attend the ceremony. Travel chaos is expected at major airports across the country today as jets Jetstar staff walk off the job. 1,000 union members will take strike action for an hour amid an ongoing pay dispute. Jetstar says contingency plans are in place but can't guarantee there won't be delays. And 9 out of 10 Aussie teachers say they're spending too much time on non-teaching tasks and are now viewed as untrained psychologists, social workers and even stand-in parents. A Beyond Blue studies found 90% of teachers now view supporting students' mental health as part of their jobs.
1: 5AU, your sport now.
8: In sport, the Lions have held their annual awards night just hours after coach Chris Fagan confirmed he'll step down from the top job. Fag says the standout moment in his 10-year stint in the role was actually during Saturday's three-peat win.
9: I think the moment I'm never, ever going to forget is the last 5 minutes of that grand final on the weekend.
8: Triple Premiership star Will Ashcroft took home Brisbane's best and fairest. And Knights fans have sold out McDonald Jones Stadium to watch Sunday's grand final against the Roosters. Newcastle aiming to break a 25-year Premiership drought. That's the latest news and sport.
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1: 5AU weather.
0: Possible showers today on the waters. Southerly winds increasing to 25 knots. Seas increasing to 2 metres. Top temps, Clare Valley 16, Port Pirie, York Peninsula, Whyalla 20, Port Augusta 21, Roxby Downs 23. If you're heading to Adelaide, showers on the top of 18. Tomorrow, partly cloudy on the waters. Southerly winds to 20 knots. Seas to 1.5 metres. Top temps ranging from 16 in the Clare Valley to 23 in Port Augusta. 25 to 7 in Clare, 12.
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0: Hope you're having a great morning as we get into the next part of the show where we toast a double shot. That's two songs, it's one common theme. I find a reason to throw a couple of songs your way. Today just happens to be World Smile Day. We're getting a lot of World Thing Days recently. It was International Coffee Day yesterday, World Heart Day earlier in the week, or maybe last week. There's a lot of world days in this start to October. So maybe we'll find some songs to make us smile this morning. It's coming your way next.
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0: 21-7 on the Big Breakfast as we get ready to toast a double shot. 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
0: Today just so happens to be World Smile Day. In 1963, an artist called Harvey Ball in the United States of America created a big yellow smiley face, and it became really popular. And that's the emoji that we know today. Essentially, today is the birthday of the smiley face emoji. They've gotten a lot more complicated since then. But because the man, the artist who created the smiley face, was a little concerned that people were forgetting what the point of the smiley face was, he set up World Smile Day so everyone could dedicate one day a year to acts of kindness and making other people smile. So, which is why each year we do celebrate World Smile Day. So if you've got a smile on your dial, go for it. Share it with somebody. I don't know. Put a big smile on their face by putting a smile on your face. And like they say, it takes less muscles to smile than it does to frown. So, get smiling. If you feel like it, you may not necessarily feel like it, but still, if you've got it in you to lend a smile, go about doing that. Make me smile. Steve Harley, Cockney Rebel, for our first toast this morning. You've done it.

today's toast to a double shot dedicated to World Smile Day, which of course is today, and encouraged throughout the World Smile Day to do little acts of kindness to people, for people, like buying your coworker a coffee. I guess it kind of bleeds into yesterday's International Coffee Day. And, you know, that might make you feel good, just doing a nice little favour for someone. It doesn't have to be complicated, just needs to be friendly, just needs to be nice and well-intended. And maybe, considering it's a Friday, you're smiling anyway because the long weekend's upon us, just make some plans this afternoon to do something which makes you smile. Once you clock off work, something that makes you smile. I'm going to, you know, go play with my dog. He always makes me smile. As much of a doofus as he seems to be at times. You know, just do whatever you can. I'm going to go see a movie tonight. That always makes me smile. Tom Cruise. He makes me smile. Weirdly enough. I don't know when it happened, but somewhere along the line, I started liking Tom Cruise movies. Maybe it's an age thing. Either way, we're smiling today. It's World Smile Day. And so that's why we're playing some bad English. When I see you smile. Sometimes.

0: 11 to 7 on The Big Breakfast. Jordan Curtis with you this morning as we're almost wrapping up this first hour of the program. And big news yesterday, Chris Fagan, Brisbane Lions coach, has decided to call it quits. 3 wins in a row, 3 premierships in a row, and that's enough. Ending on that absolute high point. And you know what? Fair enough. He's been around a while, to put that nicely. He's spent a lot of time around football, and I think he's well and truly earned a retirement from the big game. I imagine the hours that you put in as an AFL head coach and the travel that goes along with that, you probably don't see your family as much as you would like to. So I dare say he's probably well and truly earned that that slowing things down and actually getting to spend some time now that he's got the victories, the premiership wins behind him after what was a very shaky, you know, an uncertain start at Brisbane. They were in a pretty shoddy place when he came in as head coach, and he's well and truly turned them around. He's worked some magic. So, congratulations to Fags, and I don't know, hopefully retirement's just as fun.
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0: Weekend. It is the October long weekend, and that means one very important thing. We are turning the clocks backwards, forwards. I don't know. We're losing an hour. I know that much. Daylight savings. We'll talk about it after 7 o'clock.
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6: Morning, I'm Gemma Jones with your local news. A duo were lucky to escape a crash with non-life-threatening injuries at Barunga West yesterday evening after it rolled, leaving significant damage. Police were first alerted to the car believed to be involved in the crash being driven erratically along the Spencer Highway before finding it had crashed and rolled. A 37-year-old man from Cheltenham and a 5-year-old boy were taken to hospital for treatment. Local police will be investigating the circumstances of the crash, with the public being asked to contact Crime Stoppers if they have information. A pay boost is on the way for aged care and home care workers across the Spencer Gulf and Mid-North. SA Health has confirmed hundreds of regional workers were incorrectly classified, meaning many have been paid less than they should have been under existing workplace agreements. Affected employees will be reclassified from today, with full-time workers receiving up to an extra $61 a week. They'll also receive back pay covering the period since gaining their qualification, potentially stretching back as far as 6 years. Meanwhile, when disaster strikes and mobile coverage disappears, locals now have a new backup plan. Temporary disaster roaming launched this week, allowing customers to connect to another participating mobile network if their own provider goes down during an emergency. The move comes as forecasters warn of above average temperatures this spring and summer. Telstra executive Jana Senaviratan says the new system could prove critical during bushfires and floods.
7: It can work in areas where providers have overlapping coverage, but it can also be enabled in some areas, for example, where Telstra is the only network. So in that event, Optus and TPG customers can connect through us.
6: And it's that time to go back in time as South Aussies prepare for daylight savings to begin. Locals are being reminded to turn their clocks back 1 hour before going to bed on Saturday in preparation for its beginning at 2 a.m. the next morning. The time will remain in place until the first Sunday of April. And that's the latest in local news.
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8: Hi, I'm Phoebe Humphrey. Australia's eSafety watchdog has issued a warning to parents about gaming giants failing to protect their kids. The eSafety Commissioner says platforms like Minecraft, Fortnite and Roblox are not doing enough to protect children from sexual exploitation. A report has found there were serious gaps in how platforms detect language linked to sexual extortion, crime and violence. Israel says a pilot who attempted to hijack a Fly Dubai plane is an extremist. A man was arrested after stabbing his co-pilot 2 hours into the flight. flight from Dubai to Tel Aviv, which was forced to make an emergency landing in Saudi Arabia. The Israeli PM has met with hero passengers, while Donald Trump thinks there could be links to Iran and says he's prepared to take action if that's the case.
4: Oh, they'll be in for Iran, don't worry. You just ask them. They know what happened.
8: And artificial intelligence will go under the microscope in a nation-leading royal commission in South Australia. A former federal judge and two tech experts will run the probe, looking into how AI benefits can be maximised while minimising risk.
1: 5AU, your sport now.
8: In sports, suspended Swan star Isaac Heaney has been crowned Sydney's top player for a third straight year. Heaney claimed the Bob Skilton medal despite missing the final three games of the season and not attending the awards ceremony overnight. Will Ashcroft claimed Brisbane's best and fairest. And Sam Walker says he's leaning on the experience of Roosters halves partner Daly Cherry Evans ahead of Sunday's NRL Grand Final against the Knights.
9: The person he is away from the football field's been unbelievable for us to have, but then obviously his ability on the field.
8: That's the latest news and sport.
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11: John Farnham is the feature artist on the 40th anniversary this week of the Whispering Jack album.
12: I was singing Sadie and Raindrops. I don't think it was particularly stimulating to the audience that I had, even though there was only nine of them.
11: We'll recap the Aussie Top 5 from this week in 1980. I'll catch up with the author of a brand new book called Songs That Changed the World. And 25 years after Odyssey No. 5 scooped the pool at the Arias, it's our classic album double from Powderfinger.
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0: Possible showers today on the waters. Southerly winds increasing to 25 knots. Seas increasing to 2 metres. Top Thames, Clove Valley 16. Port Pirie, York Peninsula, Whyalla 20. Port Augusta 21. Roxby Downs 23. If you're heading to Adelaide, showers on the top of 18. Tomorrow, partly cloudy on the waters. Southerly winds to 20 knots. Seas to 1.5 metres. Top Thames ranging from 16 in the Clove Valley to 23 in Port Augusta. 6 bar 7 in Iron Knob 12.
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0: Hope you're having a great morning as we are 1 hour through this Friday. Two more to go. And I can't let you head into this long weekend without reminding you about Daylight Savings. It's kicking in as of Sunday morning. And it just messes with your head. And it messes with your, I guess, sleep as well. Daylight Savings is the worst one because it means we have to get up an hour earlier. Well, it feels like we're getting up an hour earlier. We'll get into it next. Just remember that if you've got a clock, you do need to change it. On your car, on the wall, your phone, I think, will take care of itself. Get into it next.
1: It's another serving of the Big Breakfast with Jordan Curtis on 5CS and 5AU. Better music and more of it. More.

0: 10 past 7 on the Big Breakfast. Jordan Curtis on your radio this morning. It is 15 in Laura with a top of 18. Although this time next week, it won't be 7 o'clock, will it? It'll be 8 o'clock. Will it be an hour through the show already? How about that? That's because we'll have started an hour earlier because the clocks will have been pushed forward. So we are skipping 2 o'clock as of Sunday morning and going from, well, I guess, 1:59 a.m. to 3 a.m. So we're skipping 2 o'clock altogether. It is a bit of a headache. It messes with me each and every year. The one thing I know to be true, it means cricket season's here and I can finally get some time batting in the nets where the sun hasn't started to set quite so early. So that's positive. We'll have more sunshine in the afternoon to do things in the afternoon. But it also means that I'll have to be waking up an hour earlier. And Tuesday morning, I know this to be absolutely true, I'll be extremely groggy. Don't expect a good show on Tuesday. I will be feeling quite cranky about the fact that I have lost an hour of sleep. I know they give us the public holiday Monday to become accustomed with the new hours. And I don't know if it takes just one day to readjust, especially for those of us, we're up early. We're out and about doing stuff already. My 4 a.m. alarm clock is not my friend when daylight savings kicks in. So just a reminder that if you have clocks that don't update themselves, and I know our phones and many of our digital devices these days will do it themselves, even some more modern cars will do it themselves. My car definitely won't. You need to remember to change the clock so you aren't getting places late. Yes, so you aren't getting places late. Everything will be starting a little bit earlier with daylight savings kicking into gear as of Sunday morning. Good luck to you. Good luck Tuesday morning as well. Much like myself, if you're having to feel the burn of getting up that hour earlier, feeling a little less rested. And then good luck to you if you're also like me and you do have a very early sleep time. I don't mean to brag, but I'm in bed by 7:30, 8 o'clock each night. And that's going to get a lot harder when the sun hasn't set yet. And that's just my reality over the course of summer. Something to deal with. Maybe I should do what the shift workers in Roxby used to do. When I was there, putting up alfoil, tin foil on their windows to be light blocking and make sure that the room is nice and dark so they weren't so out of whack and they were able to get some sleep. There's always options out there for those of us who struggle with our early bedtimes and the sun just not seeming to set in time for when I'd like to go for a snooze. But no, a reminder, this Sunday, 2 a.m. won't exist. We'll go from 1:59 p.m. and 59 seconds, ticking over to 3 a.m. We're missing an hour. We're losing it. And that's just because daylight savings is in. And like I said, the positive of all that, it just means cricket season's here, which I'm happy about.
1: Across the Spencer Gulf and the Mid-North, The Big Breakfast with Jordan Curtis on 5CS and 5AU. Better music and more of it.

0: 17 past 7 on The Big Breakfast. Jordan Curtis with you today. And coming up after 7.30, of course, we've got John Letts, our racing expert, to give us the racing tips ahead of this weekend. And like I said, this weekend is Daylight Savings, which means cricket season officially underway after this weekend. Looking forward to that. So we can start talking a little bit about the cricket. Interesting moves by the Australian team. Looks like Josh Inglis out of the South Africa Test Series with a finger injury. And Cam Green could possibly be out as well with a side strain. There's still a couple of weeks between now and the first test match, so he might get up. But they've had to call in some replacements. Sam Harper, who wicket keeps for Victoria off the back of an Australia A century against India, a very impressive century when the rest of the lineup were doing quite poorly and managed to stand up, make some runs and put Australia A in a very commanding position to win today on the final day in that particular tour match. He's been called up as a replacement backup wicket keeper. So he's not replacing Alex Carey. He's just Alex Carey's backup, much like Josh Inglis was Alex Carey's backup. And Nick Maddison from New South Wales called up to replace Cam Green as a batting option. The 34-year-old hasn't played a lot of cricket in recent years on account of the fact that he was being treated for and recovering from testicular cancer. So he's had some sort of story just to get called back into the Australian squad after, I think, 10 years since he was last included. A very interesting selection from the selectors, you would think, considering that he has been out of the game. And I know he had a decent knock in the one-day matchup just the other day. But surely there are other options and more future-thinking options than a 34-year-old who's not played a lot of cricket in recent years. Yeah, and that's just assuming that Cam Green doesn't get up and then he gets his opportunity. But if I was Nathan McSweeney, I'd be kicking rocks right now because the one opportunity he's had to play test cricket, he had to bat as opener, so out of position for where he normally goes, and hasn't really had a look in since then. And he's been putting in good performances. Maybe I'm just biased because he captained South Australia, but no, interesting choices being being thrown around the Australian camp. Interesting choices indeed.
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0: 24 past 7. It's time now to have a look at this day throughout history on your big breakfast.
1: Any bosses, sex, anyone?
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3: Moments that shaped history on the Big Breakfast.
0: On this day, back in 1839, the very first rear-wheel bicycle was invented by Scotsman Kirkpatrick McMillan, and that is a very Scottish name. The Motorola phone company communications equipment carried the first phone calls on Bell Telephone Company's new car radio telephone service in Chicago in 1946. The VFL Grand Final was drawn for the very first time when Melbourne played Essendon in 1948, and then Melbourne went on to win the replay. It was 10 goals, 9, 69 to 7 goals, 27, 69. Essendon kicked themselves out of that one. And I imagine, that's probably a pain that many football clubs have felt since then, just the inaccurate kicking. And then losing the replay as well. That is rough. On this day, Peanuts, the comic strip created by Charles Schulz, made its debut, appearing in 7 daily US newspapers on this day in 1950. Snoopy and Charlie Brown were born. And I'm very much welcomed by the world, the very popular comic strip. And that is what happened on this day throughout history.
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0: 29 past 7 on The Big Breakfast. Jordan Curtis with you this morning as we now take a quick break, go to the news, and get ready to chat with John Letts, our racing expert, to get us clued in for the horse racing this weekend.
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4: Morning, I'm Gemma Jones with your local news. A man has died before he could be charged with the murder of a 65-year-old man from Redhill. Last month, the Wirrabarra man travelled to a home, allegedly deliberately setting it alight, killing the 65-year-old man and seriously injuring himself and a 64-year-old woman. Detectives were expecting to charge the man on murder and attempted murder. However, he succumbed to the injuries from the fire. A report will be prepared for the coroner relating to both deaths. A late-night cruise has ended badly for a 16-year-old girl who was caught by police allegedly drink-driving on her learner's licence. Port Pirie patrols tested the girl early Wednesday morning at Risdon Park, alleging she returned a result of 0.078. Along with drink-driving reports, she was also charged for not displaying her L plates and driving without a qualified supervising driver. She's got a date in Port Pirie Magistrates Court at a later date. Meanwhile, kids will have one less playground to explore at Whyalla this school holidays as the local council is forced to close it due to significant vandalism. Fencing has been bent and ripped off, trees have been damaged, and a water fountain has been broken at the Ocean Air playground. It remains closed as repairs are made and police investigate the vandalism. Whyalla Council says repair costs are in the thousands, a significant blow of taxpayer money. And it's time to spring forward as South Australia prepares for the start of daylight savings time. Residents are reminded to advance manual clocks forward 1 hour on Saturday night, with the official time change occurring at 2 a.m. on Sunday. Daylight savings will run through to the warmer months before ending on the first Sunday of April. And that's the latest in local news.
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5: Hi, I'm Phoebe Humphrey. Israel's Benjamin Netanyahu claims the pilot arrested over a mid-air stabbing and suspected crash attempt was radicalised. The Fly Dubai plane was 2 hours into its journey from Dubai to Tel Aviv when passengers were forced to help following another pilot being attacked. It was forced to make an emergency landing in Saudi Arabia.
6: It looks like he had been radicalised. I think it's too early to say whether he had any connections with Iran or with anyone else. It's too early to say that.
5: The man remains in custody. Victoria Police have been handed a second recording from the night of the Sydney Swans hotel scandal. News Corp reports it's a 20-minute long video that includes one woman detailing her version of what happened in Melbourne's Pullman hotel room on August 17, including allegations of sexual assault. No charges have been laid. And Aussie travellers flying with Jetstar are facing delays today as workers take strike action. 1,000 union members are walking off the job at major airports across the country like Sydney and Melbourne for an hour.
1: 5AU, your sport now.
5: In sport, the countdown is on until the NRL Grand Final. Knights coach Justin Holbrook says he's happy with how their preparations have been this week in the lead-up to Sunday's decider against the Roosters.
7: Really happy. Obviously, it's it's been a good build-up. We're sort of taking it each day, you know, as it comes. There's a lot of different things that go on this week, but the main focus is getting the training right and preparing to play our best on Sunday.
5: And Isaac Heaney has won his third straight Sydney Swans Best and Fairest Award amid his suspension for breaching club standards. He did not attend the ceremony last night. That's the latest news and sport.
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8: Who better to talk to from Cancer Council SA than the Senior Manager for Prevention, Christine Morris. 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
0: Possible showers today on the waters. Southerly winds increasing to 25 knots. Seas increasing to 2 metres. Top Thames, Clare Valley 16. Port Pirie, York Peninsula, Whyalla 20. Port Augusta 21. Roxby Downs 23. If you're heading to Adelaide, showers on the top of 18. Tomorrow, partly cloudy on the waters. Southerly winds to 20 knots. Seas to 1.5 metres. Top Thames ranging from 16 in the Clare Valley to 23 in Port Augusta. 25 away from 8 in Quorn, 15.
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0: We are halfway through the program for this Friday, and that means I'm 90 minutes away, there or thereabouts, from my long weekend. I'm taking the sideline view off for this Saturday because there's just been not a lot of sport to talk about outside of the women's football in Whyalla. So, yeah, taking this week off. And, you know, means I get a little bit of a longer stretch for my long weekend, making my long weekend an actual long weekend. So I'm looking forward to that. But some people are going to be very busy this long weekend because there's going to be races and you're going to be able to enjoy yourself a cup or two. Or at least some jockeys will be enjoying a cup or two as there'll be a few winners around the tracks as we get a month out from the Melbourne Cup. And with that in mind, our racing expert John Letts joins me next. He's a twice a Melbourne Cup winner, so he knows what he's talking about. We'll pick his brain. Coming your way next.
1: 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There's no-

0: It's the Big Breakfast. Jordan Curtis with you this morning as we are now officially 1 month away from the Melbourne Cup. I've got my racing expert, John Letts, joining me. How are you, John?
1: Yeah, I'm good, thanks, Jordan. We'll have a look at Murray Bridge and good meeting up there again at the weekend. The number in the race one, I like number two, Chica Astuta, to beat number three, Contrarian. For third, I'm putting number one, Chica Moss. That's 2-3-1 in race one at Murray Bridge. Race two, I put four in some of these races to take your first fours, or you can box your trifectas up into four horses for $3. In race two, number four, Bilk, to beat five, Gift of Silence. And for third, Vander Ross. That's 4-5-8. And I threw number 13, Vatura, in for the fourth one there. That's 4-5-8-13. Race three, number six, Trade Game, to beat three, Another House. For third, I put in number one, Ramesis. That's 6-3-1 in race three. Race four, number six, Territorian, to beat 13, Zakana. For third, I put in three, Gin Rummy. And for fourth, I put in number four, Pretty Perky. So that's 6-13-3-4 in that race. In race five, Gigan Bats got home for us last time, so we'll give it another try in race five. Number six to beat eight, to you six. And for third, I'll put in number four, Guru Warrior. 6-8-4 in race five. Race six, two, Heart of the Med, to beat three, Cosmic Shower. And for third, six, Canny Miss. 2-3-6 in race six. Race seven, one, Sir Now, to beat number two, Sir Sway. Third, number three, Chanavar. And for fourth, I put in 16, Rich DeMore. 1, 2, 3, and 16 in race seven. In race eight, I put in the top number 10 here. Newbie Now, to beat number nine, Catch'em Fox. And for third, I put in three, Savile Nice, which won the Balaclava a couple of weeks or so ago. And I print for Rapio for your first fours and your trifecta, I put in 14, Diversity. So it's 1, 11, 12, and 14.
0: No worries. Well, we'll take a quick break. We're chatting with John Letts, our racing experts. We're getting to what's happening in Victoria next.
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0: It's the Big Breakfast. Jordan Curtis with you today as we catch up with John Letts, our racing expert. We've just gone through the racing in Murray Bridge for this weekend, but what's happening in Victoria, John?
1: Over to Flemington, where they're starting to warm up now for the big ones. In race one, number one, and car to beat three, Probert, and the third, number four, Silent Intent. 1-3-4 in race one at Flemington. Interesting racing these tomorrow at Flemington because there's a lot of horses that are actually haven't raced, and there's horses who overseas and interstate are coming from everywhere, so we'll just try and go through them and get the best ones we can. Race two, number one, Rue de Royale to beat six, Naval Academy for third, number seven, the Belmont Gangster, 1-6-7 in race two. Race three, number two, Lipolo to beat six, ICU, and for third, number one, Co-Fangan, that's 2-6-1 in race three. Race four, number three, Pro Fligate to beat five, Portinari, and eight, Talaga Bay. That's 3-5-8 in race four. Race five, number seven, Gold Coast Bell to beat nine, Stylish. For third, number 10, On Display, 7-9-10 in race five. Race six, a big race program over there again on Saturday. Race six, number two, Big Sky to beat three, the next episode. The third, I believe, five, Zambalis, and the fourth, number 11, Overexcited. 2, 3, 5, and 11. Race seven, number nine, Athelwolf to beat 11, Let's Deal. And for third, 17, Think Giant. I think this horse will be a player in the Melbourne Cup Carnival, number 17, Think Giant. 9, 11, 17. Now, the next race is the best, I think it's the best race on the program. But I like number 13 to beat number 7, Dar Rain. And I do like Dar Rain in the Caulfield Cup. And for third, I put in 5, Aliana, down from Sydney with the Chris Wallace stable. And for fourth, my horse, I'm still sticking to this horse. I want to see him run a good race on Saturday, number 9, Middle Earth. 13, 7, 5, and 9 in race 8. Race 9, number 6, Smooth Tino, the West Australian horse, to beat 5, Lose Some, Win More. Well, he won last week, so he won more. 6 to beat 5. Third, I put in number 11, King Zephyr, 6, 5, 11. And into the last, we got number 1, Just Folk, to beat 2, Cafe Millennium, and for third, number 10, the Ten Commandments. But that's how I see him. It's getting harder with it every week now because all those good horses are getting in. But just the horse I'm really interested to see how he goes on Saturday is Middle Earth. I just feel someone told me that this is a real contender in the Melbourne Cup. So we'll keep an eye out.
0: We are out of time, so we'll leave it there. But thanks so much for chatting today.
1: Okay, Jordy. We'll speak to you next week.
0: We do. That was John Ladd, our racing expert on the Big Breakfast.
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0: 9 to 8 on The Big Breakfast with Jordan Curtis. It's time to say happy birthday.
1: Macca's, Whyalla, Port Augusta, Port Pirie and Kadena.
0: Happy birthday if you're celebrating today. You share your birthday with some very famous names. That includes Don McLean, the singer-songwriter. He was born on this day in 1945, and his biggest hit, of course, being American Pie. He's touring Australia again, actually, this month for his American Pie 55-year anniversary tour. Also celebrating the birthday today, Sting of the Police fame. Born on this day in 1951 in England, and Bernie Vince, former Adelaide Crows player and your Peninsula footy legend, born on this day in 1985, and that is the birthday shout-out.
1: Macca's, Whyalla, Port Augusta, Port Pirie and Kadena. 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

0: 4 to 8 on the Big Breakfast with Jordan Curtis, bringing us one step closer to the final hour of the program for this week, ahead of a long weekend, ahead of winding the clocks forwards. Yes, forward for Daylight Savings kicking us off next week, which I'm kind of looking forward to because it means cricket. I'm not looking forward to because it means waking up earlier, or feels like earlier. Hey, coming up after 8 o'clock though, putting all those worries aside, we're just talking fishing and giving away $100 worth of seafood for SD Caputo's with our favourite fishing story.
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4: Morning, I'm Gemma Jones with your local news. Kadena police are calling on local motorists to assist an investigation into a rollover crash on the Spencer Highway yesterday. Reports were made around 5 p.m. regarding a white station wagon being driven erratically near Wallaroo before the car crashed at Barunga West 5 minutes later. The 37-year-old driver and young passenger were hospitalised, with police planning further inquiries. Witnesses or anyone with information are asked to contact Crime Stoppers. Meanwhile, some of Spencer Gulf's aged care and home care workers are set to receive significant back pay after a review uncovered a classification issue within SA Health. The problem affects workers employed by regional health local health networks, including the York and Northern Health Network. Around 390 staff across regional SA will be reclassified and moved onto higher pay rates from this month. SA Health says individual back payments are now being calculated and could cover up to 6 years. And a major boost to emergency communications has arrived just in time for the upcoming bushfire season. Temporary disaster roaming is now active, allowing mobile phone users to connect to another participating network if their usual service is knocked out during a declared disaster. Telstra executive Channa Senaviratan says the new technology will play an important role in helping communities stay connected.
5: TDR is intended for major natural disasters in regional and rural areas. It's not intended for metropolitan areas. Unfortunately, TDR won't work when there's a power outage that has impacted all of the networks and none have survived. There are also some limits in how many locations TDR can be activated at the same time.
4: Meanwhile, October 15 has been announced the start for fire danger season in the Flinders and North East pastoral areas. Dates are yet to be set for the York Peninsula and Lower North. And that's the latest in local news.
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6: Hi, I'm Phoebe Humphrey. Australia's eSafety watchdog has issued a warning to parents about gaming giants failing to protect their kids. The eSafety Commissioner says platforms like Minecraft, Fortnite and Roblox are not doing enough to protect children from sexual exploitation. A report has found there were serious gaps in how platforms detect language linked to sexual extortion, crime and violence. A nation-leading probe into artificial intelligence is getting underway in South Australia. Premier Peter Malinauskas telling Seven while the federal government is looking at things at a national level, there's a lot of responsibility that sits with the states.
7: The plainest example was about how AI is being used to educate children. We don't want kids to finish school not knowing how to use AI, but similarly we don't want them to finish school having had AI do their schooling for them.
6: And support services are bracing for a spike in domestic violence incidents this NRL Grand Final weekend. Some data shows offences can jump by more than 25% when the footy's on. If you or someone you know needs support, contact 1800 RESPECT.
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6: In sport, Will Ashcroft has capped a stellar year with the Lions, taking home Brisbane's best and fairest overnight. The triple premiership player and dual Brownlow medalist adding his first Merritt Murray medal to his collection, edging out runner-up Josh Dunkley by just 2 votes, while suspended Swan star Isaac Heaney claims Sydney's best and fairest. And Knights fans have sold out McDonald Jones Stadium to watch Sunday's grand final against the Roosters. Newcastle's aiming to break a 25-year premiership drought. That's the latest news and sport.
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9: Possible showers today on the waters. Southerly winds increasing to 25 knots. Seas increasing to 2 metres. Top temps, Clare Valley 16, Port Pirie, York Peninsula, Whyalla 20, Port Augusta 21, Roxby Downs 23. If you're heading to Adelaide, showers on a top of 18. Tomorrow, partly cloudy on the waters. Southerly winds to 20 knots, seas to 1.5 metres. Top temps ranging from 16 in the Clare Valley to 23 in Port Augusta. 5 past 8 in Wallaroo, 13.
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9: It is the final hour of the Big Breakfast, and it is that time of morning, the time of week, where we talk all things fishing. I'll get my resident fishing expert, David Wilkes, into the studio to have a chat about what's coming up this weekend, what you might want to go catch this weekend. But on top of all that, we have $100 to give away as well with our final ST Caputo seafood voucher today for our favourite fishing stories. We've given away 3 so far. The 4th and final today. We'll get into that next.
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0: It's the Big Breakfast. Jordan Curtis with you this morning as we, well, get to give away our final $100 SD Caputo seafood voucher for our favourite fishing story. I've got David Wilkes in the studio with me and our winner on the line from Port Pirie, Ryan. Congratulations. What's the story?
1: Yeah, the story is, I think it was first 12 months I'd owned my boat. We did a trip down to Port Victoria, took my young son out and a mate and, went out fishing. And just one of those freaky days that, sort of in the first half an hour, I reckon I had 10 out of the first 11 whiting in the boat in my little corner. I think it was the left-hand side there. And, sort of the banter was going and stirring them up and getting into each other and that. And I had the first 10 out of 11 fish in the boat. And then sort of I'll give them a chance. We swap sides and give them a chance to catch a few. And, all of a sudden, I started catching them on the other side where those two were fishing. So it was just one of those, doesn't happen very often, but one of those very freaky days that I ended up with, I think, something like 18, 19, 20 or something, fish out of the 30.
0: I reckon they probably thought you brought your own and hooked them down and just faked it.
1: it's just, one of those days. So there's a lot of banter going, and as we usually do when we go out fishing, if one person gets onto them, and the other person doesn't catch any for a while. It's always a bit of fun.
0: How many do you reckon you caught?
1: I reckon, if I remember correctly, it was something like 18 or 19 out of the 30, I reckon.
0: I was going to ask Wilksy how many you reckon you've caught, but you use a net. You just take them all up.
2: Oh, well, I don't know about all of them, but if we try, we try and get a few. But, it's a pretty good effort, Spencey. Well done.
0: What's your secret? You. What's the secret to catching the whiting?
1: I usually like good burley, so use a lot of pilchards these days in the burley bucket. Pilchards, good mixture of burley, pilchards, some razor fish guts and that, and I do my own salted cockles as well. I do like go down to Gawler, usually used to go down there each year, get me cockles and salt a heap, so it's good for the kids. They a lot easier, they stay on the hook a bit better and that, and a bit of squid, so always start with that, a bit of salted cockle and squid, and that's my whiting recipe.
2: Keep the kids distracted, eh, Spencer? Yeah. Keep them distracted, mate. Food and drinks.
1: Yes. Well, it's always good when there's plenty of bites and plenty of fish coming in, but when it's quiet and that, they get bored very easy. And
0: I was going to say, did you eventually just sit back and let them catch them, or did they ask you to stop hogging it all? Or
1: once I started getting to that area of I think I had about 15. I'm going to go for a record here and just see how many I can get out of the 30. So. Doesn't happen very often, and I made the most of that day.
0: No worries. Well, for that story, Ryan, you get our $100 SD Caputo's voucher, and I'm sure you're being from Port Pirie yourself, very familiar with SD Caputo's. Is there a favourite in their lineup that you're keen to get on?
1: My kids, and we love squid chips. The kids love the bassa. I love the flathead and the prawns, the crumb prawns are my favourite there.
0: No worries. Well, Ryan, thanks for chatting. Thanks for your story. Congratulations.
1: Thank you very much. Thank you.
0: Up next, Wilksy and I will dive into what you're catching this weekend.
3: 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Better music and more of it. Let's

0: It's The Big Breakfast with Jordan Curtis, and we're chatting with our resident fishing expert, David Wilkes. How are you?
1: Good, Jordan. How you going, mate?
0: Yeah, not too bad. And interesting weather we've had this week. Started off hot, a little bit of rain, a bit of thunderstorms. It's keeping on your toes.
1: Yeah, getting a bit of everything. At least it was a good day for the smelters picnic, not, blowing a gale, 40 degrees, anything like that. So
0: they really picked the best of it between stormy and hot. What's the weather looking like for the weekend?
1: On the weekend, looks like southerlies. Yeah, actually getting into that time of year now where you get sea breezes, so you get calm mornings and afternoon sea breezes. That's what's sort of really happening. And then we'll get a few days of that, and then it'll come around off the land and get a day or two of northerlies, and then we'll get a bit of a change, and later in the week, and it'll come back into those calm mornings with afternoon sea breezes. The tides... pretty good at the moment. Big morning tides. Get out there on the beach and mess around. Get a few yellowfin whiting. Crabs are starting to rock up. A few odd crabs. A lot of small ones around. So get out and get a few crabs. And the kingfish are here. They're catching kingfish in the Piri Harbour. Odd ones here and there. There's a pretty good school in there. On the beaches around here locally, there are a few odd kingfish. I've actually been catching a couple on the rod myself. So a bit of fun, stretch the arms.
0: And they do look like a lot of work as well. So they're quite big or?
1: Yeah, they're between probably. I think the smaller ones are, 14, 15 kilos, but they're right up to, 26, 28 kilos. They're pretty good sized fish. So, with the holidays, get out, grab the kids, get a calm day, go up the beach and have a look along Tulawi Beach and Barrows Beach, have a bit of a look. If you see them, throw a few lures at them. You never know, you might just get one. Otherwise, the Piri Harbour and up at Port Augusta, they're getting them. Lowly in the rip there, that's pretty horrific fishing there with the amount of people that go there. But when the kingfish rock up there in November, that's also worth a bit of a go. The moon's starting to go off a little bit now. You've got those slow night tides, so get out there and dab a few garfish, especially with the weather now starting to warm up a bit. It's quite pleasant out there at night, especially on those light northerly nights. Really good. Get out there with the kids and dab some garfish, have a bit of fun. What else have we got? Port Victoria, there's whiting up towards Chinaman's Wells. There's snook around the island. Port Hughes, all the usual places. The whiting have gone off a little bit there, but that's just a change in the season. So use a bit of burley. Don't hang around. Just, move from spot to spot until you find them. There's a few odd crabs starting to rock up down that way as well. Quite a few snook in between there, and a few garfish starting to turn up. So those summertime species starting to make a bit of a move down that way. Port Broughton, off the jetty and the boat ramp, kids down there, their lures, they've been catching a few snook and salmon. So get into it off the jetty, kids, being the school holidays. Port Pirie, obviously, a few kingfish and that around, crabs and yellowfin, as we said. There's also snook out at Checker Boy and Eastern Shoal. The end of Ward Spit on Piri side as well. You get a few odd whitings still as well. Port Augusta, get a few kingies and that. Over at Lowly, over Whalaway, there's quite a few salmon over there now. Other than that, haven't heard much about Whaler. But having said that, like we said, it's that in-between time of the year. The summer species will start. So whatever you do, find a good day, get out and enjoy the school holidays.
0: No worries. Well, Wilksy, we're out of time. We'll leave it there. Thanks for chatting today.
1: No worries. Thanks, Jordan. See you, mate.
0: That's David Wilkes, our resident fishing expert on The Big Breakfast.
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0: 28 past 8 on The Big Breakfast. Jordan Curtis with you today. Coming up after 8.30, we are going to give away possibly $150 with the secret sound. All you need to do is tell me what this noise is. 8004-8133. That number again? 8004-8133. Call in, have a guess, possibly win yourself $150. If not, another $5 gets added on for Tuesday morning. Forgot about the public holiday. Thanks to Harvey Norman, Port Pirie and Whyalla.
1: 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If I know you, we know better. It's why we're keeping news right here. Sure, we'll bring you updates from around the world, the country and the state. 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
4: Hey, I'm Gemma Jones with your local news. Kadena police are investigating a horrific crash at Barunga West from last night. Police were first alerted to a car being driven erratically along the Spencer Highway, later coming across the car, crashed and rolled onto its roof at around 5 p.m. A 37-year-old Cheltenham man and a 5-year-old boy miraculously escaped with non-life-threatening injuries in the crash. Anyone with information on the incident leading up to the crash is advised to call the Kadena Police Station or Crime Stoppers. The man suspected to have started a fatal house fire at Red Hill has died. It's alleged that the 63-year-old Wirrabarra man attended the home on September 19 and deliberately set the fire, killing a 65-year-old man. It also left significant burns to himself and a 64-year-old woman. He was expected to be charged with the murder once medically able. Meanwhile, a 16-year-old girl has been reported for multiple offences after being caught allegedly drink driving on her L's. Police tested her at Risdon Park at about 1:20 a.m. on Wednesday, alleging she produced a result of 0.078. The legal limit for a driver with a learner's permit is zero. She'll be appearing in Port Pirie Magistrates Court at a later date. And hundreds of regional aged care and home care workers, including many employed through the York and Northern Health Network, are set to receive a pay rise and back pay. A review by SA Health found workers with Certificate 3 qualifications should have been paid at a higher classification level under their enterprise agreement. Around 390 employees across regional SA are affected. Starting this month, eligible workers will move to the higher pay scale, while back payments covering up to 6 years will be processed. And that's the latest in local news.
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5: Hi, I'm Phoebe Humphrey. Online gaming platforms are being put on notice with fresh calls for protections against child exploitation and extremist material to be beefed up. A new report has found major gaps in the way games like Roblox, Fortnite and Minecraft protect kids online. Australia's eSafety Commissioner Julie Inman-Grant telling Nine protections of child accounts are not on by default.
6: So if you are a predator, whether you're a violent extremist or you're grooming for sexual purposes, you're going to go to the digital playgrounds where children are.
5: Travel chaos is expected at major airports across the country today as Jetstar staff walk off the job. 1,000 union members will take strike action for an hour amid an ongoing pay dispute. Jetstar says contingency plans are in place but can't guarantee there won't be delays. And a second recording has been given to Victoria Police investigating the Swans Pullman Hotel scandal. News Corp reports a 20-minute video details what happened inside the room on August 17, including allegations of sexual assault.
3: 5AU, your sport now.
5: In sports, Sydney's Isaac Heaney says he's vowing to come back stronger next year after winning his third straight Best and Fairest Award amid his club suspension. He polled 431 votes, 31 ahead of runner-up Brodie Grundy. Heaney did not attend last night's ceremony. And Roosters legend Brad Fittler believes the departure of a number of stars will only make the side hungrier to secure the NRL Premiership. Freddie telling Nine it'll no doubt be some added motivation come Sunday.
7: No Angus, he's going to be gone. Mark, he's a huge loss. And then, of course, Daly Cherry Evans. So some really big names moving on.
5: That's the latest news and sport.
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3: 5AU weather.
0: Possible showers today on the waters. Southerly winds increasing to 25 knots. Seas increasing to 2 metres. Top temps, Clare Valley 16, Port Pirie, York Peninsula, Whyalla 20, Port Augusta 21, Roxby Downs 23. If you're heading to Adelaide, showers on the top of 18. Tomorrow, partly cloudy on the waters. Southerly winds to 20 knots, seas to 1.5 metres. Top temps ranging from 16 in the Clare Valley to 23 in Port Augusta. 25 to 9 in Gardena, 13.
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0: Hope you're having a great morning and it could possibly get better with $150 on the line for the secret sound. So far, no one's been able to guess it correctly. We've gone 2 weeks without awarding a prize, which is a nice change of pace because a couple of weeks ago, we gave away 2 prizes in 1 week. That was very hectic for me. Glad that things have settled down and I've managed to find a tougher secret sound. Who knows how long this one will go for? Maybe today's the day. You're going to start your long weekend with an extra $150. I guess we'll find out. But for now, I'll leave you with the sound to think about while you get ready to dial in 8004-8133. We'll play the secret sound next.
3: Across the Spencer Gulf and the Mid-North, The Big Breakfast with Jordan Curtis on 5CS and 5AU. Better music and more of it. I love-

0: Breakfast Secret Sound. Thanks to Harvey Norman, Wyala and Port Pirie.
1: It's time to play The Secret Sound. $100, you know what? $150 while we're at it, on the line. All you need to do is tell me what our secret sound is. Do you know it? Do you think you know it? Do you have an idea? Do you have an inkling? Do you have maybe the loose basis of what it could be? Anything is better than nothing. If you have a guess, you're in with a chance. $150, thanks to Harvey Norman, Paul Perry and Wyala. Let's start things off. First up, we have Leah, who's currently between Moonta and Kadena on her way to work. What do you reckon our secret sound is for $150, Leah?
2: I reckon it could be trying to open up some moulded plastic packaging to maybe get a toy out of it.
1: Opening up a toy packaging. That is a very good guess, yes. But sorry to say, it is not what our secret sound is. Thanks for playing, Leah.
2: All right, no worries. Thank you.
1: Now we've got Colin in Wyala. How are you?
3: Good, thanks, mate. Yourself?
1: Yeah, not too bad. So, what do you got for us for the secret sound this morning?
3: It sounds like, you know, the little wind-up torches, the little generator ones you wind up for the power. Yeah, it sounds like you're doing it really slow with that.
1: A very slow winding up of the torch. I don't know if it's as effective if you're doing it slow, is it?
3: That would be a good
1: way to throw you off the scent. Sorry to say, though, it is not one of the wind-up torches, battery-powered torches.
3: I should have gone with my other guess. But anyhow,
1: no worries. All right, well, I'll have your guess on Tuesday when we're back and playing again. Thanks, Colin.
3: I will. Have a great day, mate.
1: You too.
3: And have a good weekend.
1: You too. And time for one more. Brenton and Chris Brook, what do you reckon our secret sound is?
4: I think it might be the old plastic, you know, the old plastic straws with the concertina bit, like the hoses that you lift them up and down.
1: Ah, yeah, so the stretchy straws almost.
4: Straws like that, yeah.
1: That's a great guess, but sorry to say it is not those old kind of straws. I don't know where I'd find them anymore. They're all paper straws these days. So.
4: Yeah, that's all right.
1: No worries. That's a great guess, Brendan, but sorry to say no win for you today. Thanks for playing.
4: All right. Thank you. See ya.
1: And there it is. $150 goes begging, which means Tuesday morning, $155 on the line. Thanks to Harvey Norman, Paul Perry and Wyala. Looking forward to playing The Secret Sound again next week.
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0: 4 to 9 on The Big Breakfast. Jordan Curtis on your radio as we wrap up the show for this week. Thank you very much for joining me. I'll be back again Tuesday morning, 6 a.m. for another Big Breakfast. Enjoy your long weekend. Remember, the clocks will be changing, pushing them forward, I do believe. 2 o'clock will be skipped. We'll start at 3 a.m. Sunday morning. And daylight savings kicking into gear. So I'll see you next week. Probably sounding a little bit more groggy, not being happy about the time change.
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2: Morning, I'm Gemma Jones with your local news. The Wirraburra man suspected on killing a man at Red Hill in a house fire has succumbed to his injuries. It's alleged the 63-year-old deliberately lit the fire at the home, leaving himself and another woman with serious burns and killing a 65-year-old man. He was expected to be charged with murder by police once medically able. Detectives are still looking into the case, urging the public to contact Crime Stoppers with any information. Meanwhile, those on the Spencer Gulf could have a new way to stay connected during emergencies from today. A new temporary disaster roaming system has officially come online, allowing mobile phones to connect to another participating network when their usual service is knocked out by disasters such as bushfires, floods or storms. Telstra executive Channa Senaviratan says the system will be ready ahead of what's shaping up to be another challenging disaster season.
3: If your mobile network is down during a bushfire, a flood or cyclone, your phone may still be able to connect to another carrier's network to make essential calls, send text messages and access basic data. So we have worked very closely with Optus, TPG and the government to develop and test this capability.
2: Meanwhile, there's an early start to the fire danger season for us, with October 15 the start date for Flinders and northeast pastoral areas. The York Peninsula and Lower North start dates are yet to be announced. And it's that time of the year again. Daylight saving will begin at 2 a.m. on Sunday, remaining in place until the first week of April. Locals are being reminded to turn their clocks forward 1 hour before going to bed on Saturday. And that's the latest in local news.
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4: Hi, I'm Phoebe Humphrey. Aussie parents are being warned that gaming platforms like Minecraft and Fortnite are not doing enough to protect their kids against extremist material and sexual exploitation. The eSafety Commissioner says the gaming giants' analysis tools are failing to detect language related to crime, violence or sexual extortion. Victoria Police have been handed a second recording from the night of the Sydney Swans hotel scandal. News Corp reports it's a 20-minute long video that includes one woman detailing her version of what happened in the Pullman hotel room on August 17th. Including allegations of sexual assault. And the Premier of South Australia reckons the states have a role to play when it comes to tackling artificial intelligence as SA launches a nation-leading royal commission into the tech. Premier Peter Malinauskas telling Seven, while things are being done on a federal level, states have to do their bit.
5: That sort of policy effort, whether it be around how we use AI in schools or how we're using AI for public service delivery, more productivity for people in things like health, you know, we want to have a good look at that.
1: 5AU, your sport now.
4: In sport, Will Ashcroft has capped a stellar year with the Lions, taking home Brisbane's best and fairest overnight. The triple premiership player and dual Norm Smith medalist adding his first Merritt Murray medal to his collection, edging out runner-up Josh Dunkley by just 2 votes. While Sydney's Isaac Heaney claimed his third straight best and fairest despite his club suspension. And Cameron Green is under an injury cloud ahead of Australia's first test against South Africa. He suffered an abdominal strain in an ODI game on Wednesday. The test starts next Friday. That's the latest news and sport.
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0: Possible showers today on the waters. Southerly winds increasing to 25 knots, seas increasing to 2 metres. Top temps ranging from 16 in the Clare Valley to 21 in Port Augusta. If you're heading to Adelaide, showers on the top of 18. Tomorrow, partly cloudy. Top temps ranging from 16 in the Clare Valley to 23 in Port Augusta.
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